0: I've seen people have overdose in drugs. People give them up. That's it. Brother got up from that overdose and came back to life and did it again. Came back to life again.
1: Wow.
0: This time, he got the Lord in his life.
1: Amen.
0: He saved now. It's been 15 years ago.
2: Oh, wow. Amen.
1: Thank you, Jesus.
0: But my point is, it's about God. People can give folks up. That don't mean that it's finished. The game is over until it's over.
1: Right.
0: I know some folks lost some money on that the football game at the Super Bowl. My brother told me the game is over. And he had about 9 more minutes, about 6 more minutes to go. I said, ain't over till it's over, brother. Oh, it's over with now. The 49ers done got the game. I said, it's not over yet, brother, until it's over. Oh, they said, no, it's over. And then when the brother came back and the Kansas City Chief came back and scored that touchdown, I said, what's up? He said, well, you see, and he came back and got some more points. I said, what you saying now? He said, where you see, he said, I know this is going to win. No, what you saying before? I said, you said it's over. But the Kansas City Chief came back and won the game. My point to that is, it ain't over until the Lord says over. Whatever condition you're in, He's the answer to all the problems. Whatever problem you got, it seems like it's the end. But the Lord said, keep going, it's going to keep on going.
1: That's right.
0: But He's the boss, and He went and paid His cost to be the boss. He is the boss. God is the boss.
1: Yeah.
2: Yes.
0: Thank God for God. Thank God for Jesus Christ. Thank God for His Holy Ghost. And thank God for all these beautiful gifts I got here tonight.
1: Yeah.
0: Beautiful gifts here tonight. The Washington sisters. Beautiful ladies.
1: Amen.
0: Right. Thank God. Give a shout out for Brother Jackson.
1: Hey, let's go, bro.
0: There's a special guest up in here.
1: Yeah.
0: Veronica. Yeah. Brother Samuel Washington.
1: Yeah.
0: Get out here, bro. Brother Glenn.
2: Clock.
0: Amen. All right. Blessings, a blessing. Thank God for blessing me. I'm being thankful that I'm being blessed. I'm thankful. Thank God.
2: Yes.
0: The world could be somewhere else.
2: That's right.
0: Could be all messed up. Mm. Just thank God we blessed and we got a life, health, and strength. Got your healthiness. You're healthy. Thank God for the people that's listening. We got you all folks out there, a lot of y'all blessed too.
2: That's right.
0: Keep on being blessed, but consider the boss. Hold on to God. He's the boss. I don't care what somebody say. These politicians, whatever they say, they ain't the answer. God is the answer. Jesus Christ is the answer. Amen. Thank God. So anyway, I'm gonna say this. We got these beautiful sisters here tonight, rather. And the Washington sisters, they have this beautiful CD out called "Thank You, Lord." And I got two of them here tonight. The lead singer, Sister Chatice, and background singer, Sister Zirconia Washington.
1: Yeah.
0: Amen. So they're gonna give us a number, and they're gonna go as the Lord lead them to go. Praise the Lord. Amen for them sisters, man.
2: Amen.
1: Amen. Let's go. Amen.
0: Watch the sisters. Watch the sisters. They're going to do their number.

0: Oh, yeah. Beautiful.
1: Beautiful. Beautiful. Beautiful. Beautiful. And we're going to have a reading by Sister Sequoyah Washington. And she's going to read a few words of a beautiful song that, I mean, beautiful writing that was wrote by Sister Dorothy Archer. She wrote this, and she's not here tonight, but she'll be back with us. But she wrote this beautiful song, and it's Dorothy's Day's Word of Wisdom. Dorothy's Day's Words of Wisdom. Beautiful, beautiful. So Sister Quinn is going to be
0: all right.
1: Amen for Sister Quinn.
0: Amen. Amen. Amen. Let's go.
2: Monday message. When you are going through something hard and wonder where is God, just remember the teacher is always quiet during a test. Tuesday, thankfulness. In happy moments, praise God. In difficult moments, seek God. In quiet moments, worship God. In painful moments, trust God. In every moment, thank God. Amen.
1: Oh, amen.
0: Amen.
1: Amen.
0: Beautiful words.
1: Beautiful, beautiful words.
0: Beautiful.
1: This is Dorothy's Day's Word of Wisdom. Let's give a shout out to Sister Dorothy.
0: All right, Dorothy.
1: Hey, and shout out for everybody just listening. Hey,
3: yeah. Let's go.
1: Right. It's on our voice. Thank God.
0: Yeah.
1: And I'm going to have some words from Brother Glenn Clark. Look, I want him to go as the Lord lead him. He's a great man, got a great testimony, and hard worker. And don't mind what, and it was on my head. The other night we come to the broadcast, and we was running late. We was way out on 20 miles over out there, 20 miles from here to Detroit. So anyway, we was running late. So I said, I come up to him, I said, I forgot I was supposed to be on the broadcast. He said, let's go. Got in that truck, and I was riding in the back. And he was coming down the highway. I was sitting back there. I said, go ahead, brother. That brother was coming through that, passing traffic, going through that in and out. I said, well, he got control, look like to me. I said, go ahead, brother. I wasn't messing with him because I didn't want to get him upset, but he was driving, brother. And he got his own time, too, plenty of time. I said, what in the world? I said, just give him a hand for that. Y'all come
3: look at God.
1: Anyway, so I'm going to turn his hand so he doesn't go as the Lord lead him. Amen, brother.
0: Appreciate Mr. Washington for the introduction.
1: Thank you.
0: And yeah, but God, that's what made it here. That's right. We didn't want to give up on God, I tell you that.
1: Right.
0: The
1: right.
0: Main thing is, let's be faithful and patient.
1: Right.
0: And even though we thought it was running late, we came on time and had plenty of time.
1: Amen.
0: Together, you know?
2: Amen.
0: But yeah, let me give you a praise report on my sister Barbara. An update also, if you have been following through the last 4 weeks or so, you know my sister's been struggling with a stage 4 cancer, and she's been battling with this for the last 5 years, and we've been praying strong for her to get through with this. Even though she lost her hair, it's growing back.
1: Right.
0: Yeah, and within the last probably 4 weeks or so, it was a touch and go from ICU to the hospital, pneumonia she's struggling with, and just losing weight here and there. Now she's like, was 98 pounds from she was 140. Now she's like 98 pounds, but God still ain't gave up on her. And she's still strong.
1: All right.
0: And very, very faithful and constantly praising the Lord. And it's a joy to see her.
1: All right.
0: Praising the Lord with the strength that she has, even though she feels weak and fragile. God has been giving her strength out of nowhere, it just feels like, and it touches us, and it strengthens us.
1: Oh, right.
0: Because what we see, we don't want to show. But God has given her so much strength. She's been dancing, praising God, and it's like, wow. She's gaining weight little by little. Now she's like 108 pounds. So she gained like 10 pounds.
2: Amen. And,
0: that's the blessing and the praise that we look at it.
2: Amen. Yeah.
0: We know God ain't giving up on her, and he ain't giving up on us. So everybody that's at their low or at their bottom, feel like they're at the gutter, always look up to God and that he's going to give you the strength to get up out of there and deliver you from anything that you're going through.
4: That's
0: so,
4: right.
0: And always give him thanks, because we know that God is there giving us everything that we got. We realize that our life is not promised, but when we have it here, at least praise him through it, you know? Because we always can get material things, but this life you can't replace.
1: That's right.
0: So I constantly want to just tell you guys out there, keep my sister Barbara in prayer.
1: Man.
0: And continue to strengthen us as we strengthen you and as we encourage you through the radio here.
1: Man.
2: Amen.
1: Well, we're going to have a reading from this word of Dorothy's words of wisdom.
0: Yeah.
1: Dorothy's words of wisdom. And Sister Chief Washington be pushing a verse of her writings.
4: Okay. Hello to everyone that's listening.
1: Amen.
4: Thank God for being here.
1: Amen.
4: And I want y'all to know that God is real.
1: Man.
0: Amen. All right.
4: Okay, I'm going to read. Forgiveness. Anyone can hold a grudge, but it takes a person with character to forgive.
1: Man.
4: When you forgive, you release yourself from a painful burden. Forgiveness doesn't mean what happened was okay. And it doesn't mean that person should still be welcome in your life.
1: Amen.
4: It just means you have peace with the pain and are ready to let it go.
0: Mm-hmm.
4: Lots of love from Dorothy.
1: Man.
0: All right. Beautiful word.
1: All right. Beautiful. Yeah. Okay, now we're gonna have this CD, and title of the CD, Thank You Lord,
0: by
1: the Washingtons.
0: Yes. Thank You Lord.
1: Thank You Lord. Thank You.
0: Mm-hmm.

0: Thank you, Lord. What a powerful CD.
1: Thank you, Lord.
0: Thank you, can't thank him enough. Yeah. Thank him every second, every hour, every moment, every day, every year. Thank you, Lord. That's a good CD. Sister Tease. She put some words, but some, she got some words written in that song. She arranged that song, but I arranged the music, but she arranged the song. She put the arrangement to it. All right. Let's give a shout out to her for doing that, sister. We're gonna have some words from Brother Shannon Washington, the guitar player. Famous guitar player. Amen. Let's give a shout. Amen.
2: Let's go.
0: All right.
3: Thank God for being here once again.
0: Amen.
2: Yes.
3: I just want to give honor to God, which is the head of my life.
0: All right.
3: Thank God for family and friends. Once again, thank God for peace.
0: Yeah.
3: Thank God for joy.
0: Yeah.
3: Thank God for happiness. Thank God for going on the right path, leading me the right way.
0: Amen.
3: Thank God for my sisters, once again, singing for God.
0: Amen.
2: Yeah. Amen.
3: Continue to do the right thing for God.
0: Amen.
3: Continue to sing and please Him and do things in decency and in order.
0: Amen.
3: And I thank God for allowing me to worship your name, Lord.
0: Amen.
3: Thank God for leading me the right way, right path,
0: Amen.
3: The right guidance. And thank God for my mind staying on you.
0: Amen.
3: And thank God for perfect peace.
0: Amen.
3: Thank God for family.
0: Amen.
3: And I just want to say that keep continuing doing the good work, and God will reward you. Amen.
0: Amen. Thank God for them beautiful words.
1: Yeah.
0: Now we're gonna have another selection from the Washington sisters. The girls, Lord, lead them. Amen. Amen. Amen. Amen.

0: Amen. Lord, thank God. Beautiful, beautiful. Can't feel no better. Thank God. Beautiful words come from Brother Sherman. Beautiful message come from Brother Glenn. Uh-huh. Beautiful. And the spoken words from Cornea and Chatees. Beautiful. And they singing. Oh, my goodness. I can listen to them all night. Beautiful. And they ain't scared to sing. They'll sing anywhere. Anything. You they'll sing anything. They can sing anything now. But don't think the Lord that they put their trust in God.
1: Yeah.
0: You know, putting their trust in God. And we are... We are...

0: looking after my older sister, Vivi Washington.
1: Yep.
0: She used to braid, and I just wanted to braid. And it's become successful now.
1: I mean?
0: Yeah.
1: From a half inch? Girl, you can do some. I would give her a number, but I don't know if she's going to give out a number like your own number. But anyway, she got some customers now.
2: Yeah.
1: All probably got a different part of Detroit. She got some customers.
0: Yes.
1: Oh, yeah, hair fixing. I mean, like, I see, what can you do with your hair? Make your hair look like that. Somebody come in there looking all messed up and she can fix them. We get through them looking. I see, whoa, these are already looking good now. Your hair looking good. That's something. Always keep yourself looking nice, fixed up. Keep yourself looking nice.
0: That's right.
1: Keep yourself fixed up, looking nice. Yeah. And brother Jackson. Amen. Thank God for Brother Jackson being here. Give him a shout out. Thank God for Veronica. Thank God for Shatise Washington. Thank God for Shining Washington. For Cornelia Washington. Thank God for Brother Ben Clark. Give a shout out for Brother Ben Clark. Give a shout out for Brother Eddie Washington. Yeah. All right.
3: Did a shout out for God.
1: I like that. God. Thank God. Shout out for God. Thank God.
0: Yes, thank God.
1: Can't thank him enough. Thank God. That's the name of God.
0: Yes.
1: Amen.
0: Amen.
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0: Jeremiah 15:16 says, "Thy words were found, and I did eat them, and thy word was unto me the joy and rejoicing of mine heart. For I am called."
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Galatians 6 and 9 says, don't get weary in well doing, for in due season you shall reap if you faint not. I just want to encourage somebody out there

There was a family on their way down south. And they had gone as far as they could go, and they made their way, and they were driving on a dirt road. Storm came. The lightning started flashing. The young man that was driving the car lost control of the automobile. Ran off the road, and everybody was all right except him. They got out of the car, and just across the dirt road was a white house. They took him across there to that white house and knocked on the door, and a white lady came to the door and said, "Can I help you?" They said, "Ma'am, if you just let us, our brother just got in an accident. We want to just come in and make a telephone call. We want to call the doctor." They walked in, and daughter got on the phone, and the phone kept ringing, and there was no answer. Finally, somebody picked up the phone and said, "I'm sorry, but the doctor's not here. He's out on his rounds." Somebody say yes here. Well, the daughter put that phone down and went back into the living room. And the little children, they were sitting there crying. They were all sitting there crying. And by that time, grandmama had got out of the car. She made her way across that dirt road, and she walked up to it and just opened up the screen door. And she peeped in and she said, "How's my son doing?" And they told her, said, "Mama, we tried to call the doctor, but he was out on his rounds." She said, "Child, let me come in." She walked in and she looked at that white lady. She said, "Ma'am, do you have a closet?" She said, "Ma'am, do you have a closet?" The white lady looked at her and said, "If you want to use the phone, you can use the phone." She said, "No, ma'am, I don't want to use the phone, but I want to call my doctor, and I need to go to your closet." Wait a minute. She made her way to that closet, and there was just enough room for her to get in there. She walked in that closet. The children were walking behind her. She walked in that closet, and she closed the door, and before she talked to the Lord, she said this.

room.

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If you know he's a doctor, let me hear you say yes. Well, grandmama came out that closet and she made her way back to the living room. And everybody was just singing and praising the Lord. The children had gotten happy. The white lady had gotten happy. And while they were praising the Lord, there come a knock on the door. There was a knock on the door. They were just praising the Lord. Daughter ran to the door and said, "Who is it?" The man that was standing at the door said, "Listen, little girl, I'm the doctor. If you don't mind, I was just in these bars and I needed a place to turn into. Would you mind if I come in?" He walked in that room. She just raised her voice and said this.

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has just begun to speak to our God. 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You're on holy ground. Come on, come on, come on. Press on in, press on in. I wish I had somebody that would help me press, press. 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
1: Praise the Lord. Welcome to True Deliverance Ministries. Can we be real? I am Pastor Yasharon Williams. Life, healing, and ministry is the only way that I know.

Praise the Lord. This is the day that the Lord has made, and we shall rejoice, amen, and be glad in it. We are so thankful and grateful on tonight. We ask that we prepare our hearts and our minds as we go before the Lord on tonight. Father, in the name of Jesus, we thank you for this day. We thank you for this space. We thank you for this opportunity, another opportunity to be able to gather in Radio Land on this evening. We ask that you touch the hearts, the lives, and the minds of the listeners on tonight. We magnify your name and we lift you up. We give you all the glory, honor, and praise in Jesus' name. Amen. Well, praise the Lord, everybody. I don't know about you, but we are truly excited to be here on tonight. We are so thankful and so grateful. We have to close out successful September. We are physically in overflowing October, which we will begin to talk about on next Saturday. But we want to close out successful September. So we want you to grab your Bibles on tonight. And before we go into the Word of God, we went over for successful September. We talked about the law of God's success. We talked about what did God say. And on last week, we talked about hear God in spite of everything else that's going around, everything else that's talking in your life, that God wants you to take the time out to hear what he is saying. He that have an ear to hear what the Spirit is saying to the church. So on tonight, we want to talk about, after you understand the law of God's success and understand what did God say about his laws, and then you have to hear what he said about the word that's concerning him. And on tonight, we're going to talk about, when you go through those three steps, you will find yourself at, we're going to talk about call God. He will answer. I know some of us think that, you know, I gave an illustration on last weekend about

about, you know, how you call some people phone, and if you had, if you needed to, if you really needed somebody really, really bad, who would you call? And I gave an example that there are some people I would not dial their phone number and call them because they have a real bad habit of not picking up their phone. So they would not be the individuals that I will call, because when you're in a dire need of calling someone, you need someone to pick up the phone in the natural and answer. So when we understand, because I know, I don't know about anybody else, but I have truly been blessed throughout the whole, I'm talking about from September 1st to the last day of September. God is still moving in successful September and overflowing October. So we want to make sure you get a clear understanding if you want to continue to walk into what God has promised you in the second half of 2022. There are some things that you need to do and that you need to understand in order for you to move forward. So 2 Samuel chapter 22, verses 1 and 7, he begins to say, "And David spake unto the Lord the words of this song in the day that the Lord had delivered him out of the hand of all his enemies and out of the hand of Saul. And he said, The Lord is my rock and my fortress and my deliverer, the God of my rock, in him will I trust. He is my shield, the horn of my salvation, my high tower, and my refuge, my savior, that saveth me from violence." Verse 4 said, "I will call on the Lord, who is worthy to be praised. So shall I be saved from my enemies. When the waves of death compassed me, and the floods of the ungodly man make me afraid, the sorrows of hell compassed me about, the snares of death prevented me." The last verse says, "In my distress, I called upon the Lord, and I cried to my God, and he did hear me, hear my voice out of his temple, and my cry did enter into his ears." So the easy to read version of verse 7, I want, because some don't understand the King James version. So I want us to, you know, if you want me to talk about call God and he will answer, I want to give us a clear understanding what you have to learn, the numbers and the individuals that you've been calling on, that those individuals you need to stop calling and you need to call God. So tonight we're going to learn, now that we understand the laws of God's success, we understand what God said, and we understand that the word that go forth out of God's mouth, it shall not return unto him void, but it shall accomplish that which he sent it to do. So we need to hear what God is saying. So tonight God wants somebody to understand and realize and recognize that if you call me, I'll answer. I'm going to say that again. If you call me, I will answer. How many people know that if you can, now certain people you can call right now, you know that they're going to answer. You got to know that when you dial that number, you know that they're going to pick up that phone, and you know they're going to answer. And if they can help you meet the need, you know, everybody got at least one person that they can call. Like if you, whatever you need, whatever your situation is, if you need, you know, can we be real, a couple of dollars, you know, you got somebody that is at least one person that can come to your aid and assistance, and you only call them because you understand they will answer the call. So tonight we're talking about call God. He will answer what you are calling, what you are in need, if you just call God. The easy-to-read version says, "In my trouble, I called to the Lord. Yes, I cried out to my God for help. There in his temple, he heard my voice. He heard my cry for help." So first thing we got to know is the person that you're calling has the ability to help, aid, and assist you in what your need is. And sometimes, you know, this is, can we be real with Pastor Sharon? Amen. And I'm talking to the church because, you know, church people, whether you want to say religious, Christians, whatever you might be and whatever you profess, a lot of times we talk that faith, but we be crawling. We don't be walking.
If you're going to talk faith, you can't. When you talk faith and you say, I talk to God, I call God, and I'm trusting and I'm believing God, the Bible says that the just shall live by faith, and we walk by faith and not by sight. You cannot continuously to look at what it looked like and think you're going to get somewhere. Now, we're talking about what God said. This is not my words. So we understand that God has said, walk by faith. See, sometimes faith will really have you looking a little bit, crazy. Like, what are you doing? You're doing too much. You believe in God for too much. But the Bible says that faith without works is dead, being alone. So even when it comes, you can't, let me put it like this. If I told you right now that I got $1 million and you meet me at 11 p.m., somebody that know who I am, let me say, because I ain't got the million yet, let me say $500. I'm gonna put it in where y'all can see y'all, we far reach. But let's bring it down. If I say right now that you say, I need $500, God, I need you to answer this prayer. And I'm just using money as something tangible, because most people, they could probably use $500 to do something with. Can we be real? They could probably use it. So you've been praying on your knees, calling God, talking to God about what you need far as finance, okay? And then, God send me to tell you, meet me at 11 o'clock at such and such. But if you don't believe, see, this is the thing. If you don't know me, and if you don't believe that I have what you're asking God for, because what we don't understand, God uses people. He uses people to be a blessing and to open doors for others. So you can be literally praying on your knees, asking God for something, and then somebody walk in the room, and there is your answer. Amen. I know what I'm talking about. Like, wait a minute, my answer here? Like, but you have to believe that when you're praying and you're talking to God and there are needs in your life, that when you're communicating with him, you have to communicate in faith. You gotta trust and believe that God is able to do exceedingly abundantly above all that you ask or think, according to the power that worketh in you. If ain't no faith working in you, ain't no calls gonna get answered. You're gonna end up going to voicemail. Oh, my God. You don't want to go to voicemail, because God said, I need some faith. If you want me to move, I need you to trust me in spite of what it looked like, in spite of what it sound like, in spite of what it feel like. I need you to trust me and trust me only. You got to trust me with your life, everything concerning you. So God wants to talk to us about, because some people say, I'm waiting on God. Well, guess what? I'm going to give you the inside scoop. You're not waiting on God. God is waiting on you. He's already done what he said that he was going to do in our lives. He's waiting for a prepared people, ready for a prepared blessing. Some of us are not ready. When you allow all the other voices that you hearing, you doing too much. How you going to do that? And I'm talking about in the church. Can we be real? You got some big doubters that preach. Oh, I'm going to hit a nerve tonight. They up there, they telling you, I trust God, I believe God. But you can never really, truly, you can preach the word of God, you can teach it, you can pray it, but it's a whole nother ball game to walk it and live it and allow it to manifest in your life. So tonight, God wants to talk to somebody tonight and let you know so you can, your calls can stop dropping. No more drop calls. That this time my calls are going to go through on tonight. That I have to learn how to call God, and what the definition of call is, a cry out, is an attempt to contact somebody. When you pick up your phone and dial the phone number, you and whoever you calling, you like, oh my God, please pick up the phone. I need you. I got something to tell you. We need to talk. You want them to answer the phone. So when God answered the phone, what you going to say? Oh my God. You're getting God's attention. Psalms 18:6 says, in my distress, I called upon the Lord and cried unto my God, and he heard me. Because there's one thing to call God, but there's a whole nother, I'm telling you, you're in a whole nother realm when you know that God heard the call. Oh my God, Jesus help me. Because you can call people, they ain't pick up the call, they didn't hear you. But when you call God and he say, hello.
What can I help you with? What do you need today? And you say, God, this is this and this and that. And he said, I will hear you. Psalms 55:16 says, as for me, I will call upon God, and the Lord shall save me. Lord Jesus, what did God say? He wants somebody to know that if you call me, I will answer. I will move on your behalf on tonight. Psalms 116 in verse 1 and 2 says, I love the Lord because he had heard my voice and my supplication, because he had inclined his ear. Oh, you doing something when God got his ear to your mouth? Oh, my God. Therefore will I call upon him as long as I live. I don't know about anybody else, but we have to understand the importance of calling God, of, you know, because we're living in a time and we're living in a world that everybody is going through. People are struggling. People that preach faith, that teach faith, they're walking in doubt. They're living in doubt. No, if you're going to trust God, if you're going to believe God, you got to believe it all the way. I was sharing with someone today, we have to understand and learn that life and death is in the power of your tongue. And if you can speak life to a situation and you can speak death according to the word of God, it's really all in your hands. You got to believe. Why you going to call God and you don't believe he going to answer you? You don't believe God ain't never answered my prayers. That's why some of our language needs to change. We need to come out of that negative mindset, that negative mentality, that ain't nobody in my family never did this. Well, guess what? You got to be like me. God, I need you to bless me with blessings ain't nobody never seen or heard before. He will do it. He said, eyes have not seen, ears. Y'all hear that? Have not heard. Ears have not heard. See, so it's some things that's been in God's ear that some people ain't heard before. It says, ears have not seen, eyes have not seen, ears have not heard what God has prepared for them that love him. Do you know? I'm talking about God. You know, you got to understand, it's time to stop weeping. It's time to get in your sowing season. I don't know about you, but there's a difference from being on the sowing, planting. See, this is what we got to understand. In the church, you know, anybody know, I'm pastor, you know, but I'm the conflict preacher and the conflict pastor, because what we see preached and what we see taught, we don't see it walked out. We don't see it lived out. We don't see the preachers. We got to be the living example of what God is. When you are head of a ministry, the Bible says that the anointing flows from the head through the body. God can't bless the body until he blessed the head. Lord Jesus. So you got, it's time out for, you know, they used to practice what they preach, but you know, they get a little tune. You know, they doing something. Can we be real? But I'm talking about something that will literally change your life. That after hearing this tonight, that when you get down on your knees, or however God affords you the opportunity, your time to talk to God, that you will know after tonight that I'm putting myself in position for God to hear me. And he's not only going to hear me, he going to answer. He going to pick up this time. He ain't going to send me the voicemail, because after tonight, I'm going to stop being an unknown caller up in heaven. Unknown caller, because he don't hear from you that much until problems start happening. And, you know, then that's when we want to go in. But on tonight, I want to encourage us that God is putting his people in position, and those that have been faithful in prayer. You got to watch the tricks of the enemy. The Bible says he comes to steal, kill, and destroy. If we stop allowing him to steal our faith in God, he won't be able to kill or destroy absolutely nothing. He'll steal your hope in God. He'll steal your dreams. He'll steal, you know, you got to watch those that are in your ear. You got to watch sharing your visions, sharing your dreams, sharing your hopes with people, because everybody is not on the same page. Everybody is not trusting and believing God like you're believing God. They say you're doing too much. That, you know, you believing for a little bit too much. You know, you're going a little bit too far. But with God, all things are possible to them that believe. Amen. Isaiah
58:9 says, "Then shall thou call, and the Lord shall answer. Thou shalt cry, and he shall say, Here I am. If thou take away from the midst of thee the yoke, the putting forth of thy finger." Listen to Isaiah 65:24. "It shall come to pass that before they call." Oh, my goodness. You know, y'all, I feel like I'm about to fly. Okay. I got to get myself together. Look at how omniscient, all-knowing, omnipresent, omnipotent, all-powerful. Listen to what he said. The eagle-eyed prophet said, "And it shall come to pass." Not, you know, because it came to pass and it shall is two different things. So he's telling us something is getting ready to happen. "It shall come to pass that before they call, I will answer. And and while they are yet speaking, I will hear." So he gonna hear you before I tell you everything, God? Somebody ought to take Isaiah 65:24 and hold on to what God said. That he's interested in your call. He's interested in your knee mail. I didn't say E. I said knee. I asked the church last Sunday. I know, you know, some, you know, to each his own. You got some that are older, some that, whatever you know, we can pray in all different forms of fashion. But sometimes it take you some good to get on them knees. See, that's that old-fashioned humble yourself before God. Because, you know, can we be real? I'm talking about church people. We get lazy, lay in the bed and pray. Amen. Amen. Give God a quick 2 seconds, Father God, name Jesus, and we gone. But I'm talking about giving God at least 5 minutes and just humbling yourself and kneel before God and ask God and talk to God about what's going on. And I always say, and I'm going to prepare to close out with this, because, you know, we can be so deep in the church that it's not that deep. It's real simple if we just do what God say do. All you got to do, and I say, is the acronym, the word ACTS, you know. All you got to do is adore God, confess your sins, give God some thanksgiving, and begin to give him your supplication. It's not about a perfect person, because the Bible says all have sinned and all have come short of the glory of God. So it's not about who's perfect, who has dotted all their I's, crossed all their T's, none of that kind of stuff. But when you humble yourself under the mighty hand of God, he said that in due season, I will exalt you. See, what we have to hear God tonight. Hear God, so when you call, you'll be ready. When you humble yourself before God, you'll be able to stand. But we learned 3 weeks ago, no man will ever be able to stand against you, stand in front of you, stand in your presence. But sometimes, you know, to everybody that I pastor, I'm Pastor Williams. When I go before God, those accolades mean nothing to God. I am his child. So I can't go to God, "This is Pastor Williams talking to you, God." No, I'm his child. So I have to humble myself before the mighty hand of God and talk to him, because he's my father and I'm his child. And that's what we have to do. We have to learn how to come to God as children in the spirit, because full grown adults, especially in the church, I'm getting ready to hit a nerve right here, Jesus. Especially if you've been somewhere and the people that misused you at another church, then abused you, then dogged you. And they say church hurt, but the church don't hurt. So, I'm kind of a little iffy with that word, church hurt. Because God is the church. He doesn't hurt people. It's the people that are in the church that don't deal with they hurt that hurt other people. It's a difference. It's a difference. God heals. He covers and he protects and he delivers. And then you experience that over there, and then God send you to promise. And we can't receive what God is doing in our present life, because we think everybody is the same. But I'm here to tell somebody tonight, everybody is not the same. I've said this once before. If I would have let one preacher, my first God encounter, my first situation with God, if I would have let that change me,
I would have missed God. You gotta shake that loose. All preachers are not bad. All preachers, you know, you got some of them got a whole lot of stuff going on, but you just pray for them, and that's between them and God. But you need to find yourself somewhere where you have a man or a woman of God, because they're God's 21st century voice. The voice of God, and hear God. He will give your pastor a whole lot of answers for you. But if you don't believe that, you know, they can answer, that God can use them, you know, it's not going to work. Moses was chosen as the leader. Here's what I say. This is in the church. Can we be real? See, because church people and church folk, like I said earlier, whatever you want to call it, you can't tell them nothing. And I've discovered, and I'm still learning, church people that are they're the most broken, discouraged, suicide-gifted people that ever walked the face of the earth. Mm-hmm. Let's not forget, gifts and callings come without repentance. You have some very wicked, unrepented, unchanged individuals that, listen, can do some awesome things in God. But you don't want to do, you want to do it whole. You want to do it at peace. You want to help. How you going to set the captives free and you not free? How you going to preach and teach, you know, deliverance and, you know, pray for peace in people's lives and you all confused? So God is calling somebody to hear him. Talk to God about that pain. Talk to God about them issues. Stop talking to your girlfriend in the church. She just is toe up. It's like more than you. Oh, but they teach you, oh, these church, they, no. Listen, them can be some of the wrong, not saying that they bad, but them can be some of the people you don't really need to talk to. It's somebody that you need to talk to. That's why you need to talk to God, and God will send that individual that can help you through and help you overcome and come out of your past so you can begin to move in what God has prepared for you. Amen. So I hope somebody received something on tonight. I hope somebody's heart was encouraged to know that you got to believe like Abraham. The Bible says that God promised Abram that he would be the father of many nations and that he would have a son with his wife. You got to know the kind of God that you serve. You got to know that God loves impossible situations. The church be stressed out about all sickness. Why? It's an excellent opportunity for God to show his healing power. Amen. Oh my God, the doctor said, and oh, what you tripping for? We're supposed to trust God. By his stripes, we are healed. But he told him, you're going to have, we got two problems. He beyond childbearing age, we know he was able to have a seed because he produced an Ishmael. Now he's beyond childbearing age and his wife is barren, ain't never been able to produce. Now me, myself, and I would think this is a real bad situation. Now God, what you about to do with this? To us in the natural, it looks bad, but if you take another look in the spirit, it's excellent for God. It's excellent for God to move. But he began to tell him that there's a time where it's going to happen. Abraham waited 25 years for the promise of God to manifest. So what? You made a mistake like he made a mistake. He made a mistake and he produced the Ishmael, which was a blessing but not a promise. Know the difference. It's okay. But God said, you will get to promise. And after 25 years, God began to move and he opened up a barren woman's womb. My God. Thank you, Jesus. He opened up a barren woman's womb on tonight. So we want you guys to know that God is able and that God can do all things but fail as we begin to go before the Lord in prayer. Father, in the name of Jesus, we thank you for this opportunity. We thank you for this time. We thank you for this space, oh God. We ask that you touch those that are listening, God, that you would begin to put them in position to call you, that you are already in position to answer right now.
in the name of Jesus. We magnify your name, God. We lift you up, oh God. We thank you. We give you all the glory. We give you all the honor. And we give you all the praise, because there is nobody like you on tonight, oh God, that we put ourselves in position to hear your voice, to hear your instructions, oh God. You said, he that has an ear, let him hear what the Spirit is saying to the church, oh God. And we are the first temple, God. And on tonight, somebody desires to hear. God, they're calling you, and they know, and they found out tonight that you are sitting there with open ears to hear them. In Jesus' name, amen.

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Can we be real? Can we be real?

It was a little chase. Sitting down in the wood. And that little chase, they had a choir there. And they could sing real well. And there was an old deacon there. Had been going to that church for a mighty long time. Every Sunday morning, he would always beg that choir director, said, "Listen, would you let me sing a song?" He said, "I got a song that I want to sing."

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And y'all might not believe it, but when you get old, won't folks do you like that? When you get old, people are just

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And they looked at the old man still when sitting in the cone. They get worried now. And they went on back that next Sunday morning. And they noticed that the old man still wasn't sitting in the cone.

I believe I'm gonna let Daddy tell you what the boys say.

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And everybody began to look up toward heaven. And an old man's voice began to talk to him.

be good. When we get there, what I like about it, there'll be no more senior choir, no more young adult choir, no more inspirational choir. But I'm talking about when we get there, everybody's gonna get together. No more jealousy, no more hatred, no more envy. 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But every day is gonna be something, y'all. I better let this alone. This thing getting good to me. 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

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Can I get some help in the house? All right. Anybody remember these kind of songs? See, I got a few on this.

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I'm not talking about your grandmama's testimony. I'm talking about what God has done for you. Just take 10 more seconds, because for some of y'all, he's been better than that. It was not because of any goodness of your own, but he sent two watchmen called grace and mercy. And if it hadn't been for the grace of God, you should have been. If it hadn't been for

all start something in here. 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

what you're going through. 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It ain't over. Feels like you cried your last tear. 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Not over.

You know, the Bible says in Psalm 27 and 13, David said, I had fainted lest I had believed to see the goodness of God in the land of the living. And what we come to understand and know that even when it doesn't look good, it works for the good. To all those that are called according to his purpose, help me say,

Thank you.

Gospel 1440 AM is WMKM, Inkster, Detroit. Welcome back to the family.

tell somebody you don't know like I know. You don't know like I know. Scream at them. Tell them you don't know where he brought me from. You don't know where he brought me from.

It was a little chase. Sitting down in the wood. And at the church, they had a choir there. And they could sing real well. And there was an old deacon there. Had been going to that church for a mighty long time. And every Sunday morning, he would always beg that choir director to listen. Would you let me sing a song? He said, I got a song that I want to sing.

Y'all might not believe it, but when you get old, won't folks do you like that? When you get old, people will just push you on aside. But they went to church the next Sunday morning, and they noticed that the old man wasn't sitting in the corner. And they went on back to church that next Sunday morning, and they noticed that the old man still wasn't sitting in the corner. They get worried now. And they went on back that next Sunday morning, and they noticed that the old man still wasn't sitting in the corner. Somebody begin to ask questions about it. Did anybody see the old man? Look at here. Is anybody heard from the old man? Finally, a voice just came down from heaven. Wait.

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When we get there, what I like about it, there'll be no more senior choir, no more young adult choir, no more inspirational choir. 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

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But every day will be something, yo. I better let this alone. 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

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All right. 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

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I'm talking about what God has done for you. Just take 10 more seconds, because for some of y'all, he's been better than that. It was not because of any goodness of your own, but he sent two watchmen called grace and mercy. 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

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Feels like you're down for the last count. 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Feels like you cried your last tear. 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Not over. 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God has the final say. God has the final say. God has the final say.

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And what we come to understand and know that even when it doesn't look good, it works for the good. To all those that are called according to his purpose, help me say,

Gospel 1440 AM is WMKM, Inkster, Detroit. Welcome back to the family.

simple yes. It's a yes for me. Come on, look at your neighbor and tell him it's a yes for me. You ought to look at your neighbor and scream at him and say, it's a yes for me. I tried no and it didn't work. I tried maybe and it didn't work. I tried almost and it didn't work. But look at your neighbor and say, it's a yes for me. I believe. I'm going to sing what you really want to hear, but I got to tell somebody how good he's been.

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Scream at him. Tell him you don't know where he brought me from. You don't know where he brought me.

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I say, Lord, fix it for me. Anybody know that only God can do it? 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

He leads me beside still waters. He restoreth my soul. When you become a believer, your spirit is made right. And sometimes, the soul doesn't get the notice. It has a hold in it due to things that's happened in the past. Hurt, abuse, molestation. But we want to speak to you today and tell you that God wants to heal the hole in your soul. Some people's actions are not because their spirit is wrong, but it's because the past has left a hole in their soul. May this wisdom help you get over your past and remind you that God wants to heal the hole in your soul. I have my sister, Leandria, here. She's going to help me share this wisdom and tell this story.

sink.

It is so. Amen. And when we pray, we want to end that with a declaration, a decree. So I'm speaking for all of you listening, starting here, starting now. The things that hurt you in the past will control your future. Starting now, this is a new day. This is your exodus. You are officially

0: Praise the Lord. This is Minister Mac Reynolds, and I just stopped by to say, if you are a bishop, pastor, evangelist, minister, or just a person with a word, I invite you to come to the airwaves of 1440 AM, and together we can inform people of the time. 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Call me at 313-207-9432. That's 313-207-9432. 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

Sometimes on this journey, it gets hard sometimes. But the Bible says in Psalm 37 and 25, I've been young and now I'm old, but I've never seen the righteous forsaken, nor seen vain bread.

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1: Psalms 145, verses 17, 18, and 19. The Lord is righteous in all his ways, and holy in all his works. The Lord is nigh unto all them that call upon him, to all that call upon him in truth. He will fulfill the desire of them that fear him. He also will hear their cry and will save them. Lord Jesus, thank you for being honorable, noble, pure, upright, virtuous, blameless, matchless, sinless, worthy, and just in all of your ways. For you are a righteous God and holy in all of your works. Lord Jesus, you promised us in your word that if we call upon you in truth, that you would draw near to us. James chapter 4, verse 8, draw nigh to God, and he will draw nigh to you. Cleanse your hands, ye sinners, and purify your hearts, ye double-minded. Lord Jesus, because we fear and reverence you, we will have godly desires, and you promise to fulfill them. We are thankful, Lord Jesus, that you hear our every cry. Psalms 55, verses 16 and 17. As for me, I will call upon the Lord, and he shall save me. Evening and morning and at noon will I pray and cry aloud, and he shall hear my voice. Thank you, Lord Jesus, for your tender loving care toward us. You truly are a holy and righteous God in all of your ways and all of your works. Heavenly Father, we pray in your holy name, Jesus, for men, women, boys, and girls everywhere that are suffering and struggling with all types, forms, and kinds of sicknesses, diseases, infirmities, and injuries. Your word says in Mark chapter 11, verse 24, therefore I say unto you, what things soever ye desire when ye pray, believe that ye receive them, and ye shall have them. And Heavenly Father, we lift up the sick, afflicted, and injured to you. We desire, O God, that you release your healing power and heal their bodies, minds, and souls. Heavenly Father, release your healing power even now from the very crown of their heads to the soles of their feet. Oh God, let your healing virtue flow throughout every vein, nerve, artery, and valve in their bodies. Drive out all types and forms and kinds of diseases, infirmities. Oh God, we ask that you heal injuries today, men broken bones, in the name of the Lord Jesus Christ. Be with people in intensive care units. Bring them out with your great and mighty hand. Be with those in rehabilitation centers, nursing homes, the homeless on the street, those in jails and in prisons. In the name of the Lord Jesus Christ, heal by your power divine and save those in need of your great salvation. Raise them up for the kingdom of God. Psalms 120, verse 3. Lo, children are an heritage of the Lord, and the fruit of the womb is his reward. Lord Jesus, we pray for every woman that is contemplating having an abortion. We ask that you touch their hearts and reveal yourself to them. Help them to understand that children are your gift and your heritage. The fruit of the womb is the Lord's reward. Lord Jesus, let these women know how much you love them and that you will be with them during their pregnancy. Give them strength and determination to stand against the pressure from individuals to have an abortion. Lord Jesus, comfort them and give them peace. Reassure them that you will help them to be great mothers or fine mothers for their babies. Jeremiah chapter 1 and verse 5. Before I formed thee in the belly, I knew thee. God loves you and he loves your baby. Exodus chapter 20 and verse 21. Honor thy father and thy mother, that thy days may be long upon the land which the Lord thy God giveth thee. Lord Jesus, we pray for parents and children everywhere. Touch the hearts of fathers and mothers. Give them a mind to seek you for wisdom, instruction, and guidance in how to raise their children in the way that you would have them to go. Give children a mind to listen and obey their parents. In the name of the Lord Jesus Christ, deliver children from disobedient, rebellious, stubborn, defiant, and lying spirits. Heal and strengthen relationships between parents and children. Lord Jesus, raise up powerful, strong, righteous, and godly fathers and mothers in our families, communities, cities, states, and our nation. Use them for your honor and glory to be an example and help other families to go strong. 2 Chronicles chapter 7, verse 14. If my people, which are called by my name, shall humble themselves and pray and seek my face and turn from their wicked ways, then will I hear from heaven and will forgive their sin and will heal their land. Heavenly Father, we obey your word this morning and humble ourselves and pray and seek your face. We turn from our wicked ways and every way that is not pleasing and acceptable in your sight. We ask for your mercy and forgiveness. Wash and cleanse us from all unrighteousness, that we may be right in your sight. Heavenly Father, we pray and cry aloud for America, our homeland that you gave us. Lord Jesus, perform miracles for America. Heal and deliver our land of political corruption, organized crime, sex trafficking, the spirit of murder, suicide, rape, and prostitution. Heal and deliver our land of pedophiles, predators, perverts, and pornography. Heal and deliver our land of all types, forms, and kinds of cults, secret societies, evil and wicked organizations, institutions, corporations, and businesses. Heal and deliver our land, Lord Jesus, of racism, discrimination, bigotry, and prejudice. Heal and deliver our land, Lord Jesus, from family disintegration, homelessness, poverty, and all types of addictions. Heal and deliver our land of socialism and communism. Thank you, Heavenly Father, in advance for healing and delivering America as we continue to pray, seek your face, and leave our wicked ways behind. St. John chapter 3 and verse 5. Jesus answered, verily, verily, I say unto thee, except a man be born of water and of the Spirit, he cannot enter into the kingdom of God. Heavenly Father, we pray for unsaved and backslidden souls worldwide. Every man, woman, boy, and girl, in the mighty name of the Lord Jesus Christ. Oh God, open up spiritual vision that they may be able to see you in their lives. Open up spiritual hearing that they may be able to hear you calling them and drawing them into the kingdom of God. Destroy the very season of sin. Destroy the pleasures that sin bring. Oh God, turn hearts towards you. Let hearts be tender and receptive to your word. And we thank you right now in the mighty name of Jesus, and restore backslidden souls into the kingdom of God. Romans chapter 15 and verse 5. Now the God of patience and consolation grant you to be like-minded one toward another, according to Jesus Christ. Heavenly Father, we pray for the body of Christ. Help us to be like-minded one toward another, according to your word, like-minded in possessing and exhibiting the fruits of the Spirit, like-minded in your glorious gospel message, and reaching out in love to those that are not saved. In the mighty name of the Lord Jesus Christ, oh God, bring your body, the body of Christ, worldwide into unity. Let us have love and compassion one toward another as we exhibit love, as we reach out in compassion to the lost, that souls may be drawn into the kingdom of God. 1 Timothy chapter 2 and verse 8. I will therefore that men pray everywhere, lifting up holy hands without wrath and doubting. Heavenly Father, we pray for our government this morning. We pray for our executive, legislative, and judicial branches of our government. We lift up President Trump and Vice President Pence to you. We lift up our Supreme Court and courts and judges across the land. We lift up every governor, senator, mayor, superintendent, and supervisor. We lift up these men and women to you. We lift up our military department, our police departments, our entire educational system, our, oh God, in the name of Jesus, the United Nations and the Pentagon, in the name of the Lord Jesus Christ, oh God, let a spirit of prayer take over every branch of our government, take over our entire educational system, oh God, raise righteousness across our land, in the mighty name of the Lord Jesus Christ, uncover, expose, and reveal hidden wicked agendas around our nation. Raise up a spirit of righteousness, because righteousness exalts a nation, and sin is a reproach to any people. You said that blessed is the nation that knows that the Lord is God. And Heavenly Father, we thank you for hearing our prayer. You taught us to be careful for nothing, but in everything by prayer and supplication with thanksgiving, to let your request be made known unto God. In the mighty name of Jesus, we're humble, thankful, grateful, and sincere hearts. We give you the honor, the praise, and the glory in advance for answer prayer, for raising up the sick and afflicted, for touching the hearts of women that they may not abort their babies. Oh God, for helping parents and children. Oh God, for healing and delivering our nation of evil and wickedness, for saving and restoring souls and the backslidden souls, for helping the body of Christ, for the spirit of prayer taking over in our government. We praise you and exalt you, Lord Jesus. We praise and exalt you as Lord and God and King and Savior and Redeemer, for you are omnipotent, you are omnipresent, you are omniscient, you are the only wise God. In the mighty name of Jesus, we give you the honor, the praise that you're worthy of, and we thank you, Lord, in Jesus' name, amen, amen, and amen.
2: 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I'll see you there.
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1: Wellspring of joy from the little land of Canaan in Darmstadt, Germany. There are some words in the New Testament that make us shake our heads in amazement when we first hear them. Nevertheless, the Apostle Paul very clearly uses these words in his first letter to the church at Corinth. He writes, "We are fellow workers for God." Do we have any idea of the special privilege contained in these words? How they can become a reality in our personal lives will become evident in today's program by Basilia Schlink. When Mother Basilea was attending a Bible school in her early 20s, her teacher often told them something which she never forgot. There is no greater honor than to receive a call from God to enter His service. And we don't need to become ministers or deaconesses for this. It can happen wherever we work. Later, God actually called Mother Basilea into His service. Now she no longer merely rejoiced at the wonderful statement her teacher made when she was at Bible school. No, now there was a song of jubilation in her heart. Now it had become her testimony. What a privilege! I am called to serve Jesus. I may put my whole life at the disposal of the King of Kings. By Him the whole universe was created, and His omnipotence encompasses everything. His understanding is unsearchable, and His love is as deep as the ocean. Yes, I have the privilege of serving the Lord, who will return in glory and splendor, before whom all knees must bow, and everyone must acknowledge that He alone is the Lord. In her joy that it's possible for sinners to be God's co-workers, Mother Basilea wrote a booklet about this. She simply couldn't get over what an honor it is for us miserable sinners to be privileged to be co-workers of such a Lord. The prophet Isaiah said that nations are like a drop from a bucket, Isaiah 40:15. Mother Basilea writes that she couldn't comprehend that our service is so valuable and important.

0: Yet we can give our lives completely to Jesus to be at his disposal. What an honor.
1: Yes, God calls people to be his co-workers, 1 Corinthians chapter 3. But in order to serve in the kingdom of God, we must be set on fire with love for Jesus, the Lord who has called us into his service. In the Middle Ages, knights chose a nobleman they admired and esteemed the most in order to enter his service. And then they sang many a serenade to him. How can we expect to serve the greatest king of all if we're not aflame with love for him? After his resurrection, Jesus gave the first commission in his service to Peter. But before Jesus could tell Peter to feed his sheep, Jesus asked him, "Do you love me?" Jesus knew that co-workers in his kingdom must be set on fire with love for him. For only when we love God can we truly love and serve others. We cannot serve him if we feel like slaves, forced into service. We can only be true disciples and servants of Jesus if we have a relationship of love to our Master. Only then will our ministry be endowed with power. Only then will we offer him true sacrifices. Therefore, when we are called into his service, and later when we are carrying out his commission, it will not suffice to declare, "I believe in Jesus Christ." No, our hearts must also say, "I love you, Lord." When we hear our calling, and later in our ministry, can we rely upon an emotional love, on a feeling that may constantly vary? No, an emotional love always fails. This we can see when we take a look at Peter's life. Yet after Peter became a sinner, or rather after he realized what a great sinner he was, his heart was filled with thanksgiving. Yes, it brought new life to him that Jesus had looked upon him in love. And therefore such love for Jesus burst forth in his heart that Peter truly could have said that this love was no longer an emotion. Instead, it was a complete surrender of his life. Now, in love and thanks, he knew that he could only dedicate himself to serve the one whose forgiveness had saved him from hell. Previously, Peter had also spoken of following and serving Jesus. This was at the time when he believed in Jesus, for he was the disciple who, by the grace of God, could say, "Lord, to whom shall we go? We've believed and have come to know that you are the Holy One of God," in John chapter 6. But he didn't yet have a genuine love for Jesus. Only love is capable of dying for another, as he and all the other martyrs later proved to us. We can truly say that most of them died out of love for their Lord. Only the fervent love which is born out of contrition is capable of serving Jesus. Servants of God are pardoned sinners, and even as God's co-workers they remain sinners who live by his grace alone. Their joy and the firm foundation on which they stand is the fact that Christ is their justification and sanctification. And because Jesus has poured out his grace upon poor sinners, they must praise this grace and serve this love.

Jesus says to his servants, "If anyone serves me, he must follow me." John 12, verse 26. And following Jesus, as we all know, needs to go the way of the cross with him, as we read in John 11, verse 16. "Let us also go, that we may die with him." Who can do that? Only those who love. So love must be especially strong in Jesus' servants, because those who are ordained as his servants are told to be examples to the flock.

0: This means they must be set on fire with love for Jesus. Only then can they also be an example of what it means to die with Jesus. All those who didn't account their lives of any value were able to bring forth abundant fruit in their service, to save many souls and begin new ministries in the kingdom of God. The Apostle Paul also said, "For 3 years I did not cease night or day to admonish everyone with tears." Because he didn't do his service out of obligation, but out of love. Love can never do enough. It must make sacrifices of time, energy, honor, and health. The Bible tells us in Philippians 2, verse 7, that Jesus emptied himself. He risked everything and gave away everything he had. Love follows Jesus on this way. Even late at night, love may still be pleading for souls. Love gives away the last thing it has, as Jesus did, to serve others with his goods. How can we, his servants, so often continue to live a life of comfort when Jesus gave away everything? Our Lord Jesus Christ says, "A servant is not above his master." That means we cannot lead an easier life than our master. When did our Lord ever have it easy? He had no set income, but he had to live from the purse of alms that Judas took care of. He had nowhere to lay his head. He had no honor among the people, those who were actually in the same ministry as he was, the scribes and the Pharisees, bitterly despised him. His life was full of suffering through disappointments in people, loneliness, bitter anguish of spirit and agony and physical pain for his body.
1: In Romans 6, verse 5, we read, "We have been united with him in a death like his." Most of all, these words are valid for his servants and co-workers. Or we think of the verse in Matthew 11, verse 29, where our Lord speaks of the yoke that unites us in closest fellowship with him. "Take my yoke upon you." Jesus has indeed called his co-workers to his side to share in the most intimate fellowship of love. They should have a loving relationship with Jesus in their work. They should follow his way of the cross, as he did during his ministry to men. They should be found on the same paths he trod. They are called in a special way into fellowship with him, into the fellowship of his love and suffering. Their lives are characterized by the words of love. "Where you go, I will go." Ruth chapter 1, verse 16. Yes, his disciples and servants must daily ask, "Don't let me go away from you, not even one step." Only when we're going his way, close by his side, as love would cause us to do, are we his co-workers, working for his ministry and with his blessings.

is our work, our service, really done with him in love on the way of the cross? We can be his co-workers, always proclaiming who he is and seeming to stand at his side, and yet perhaps only be interested in our work. We can become so involved in our work that we don't notice that Jesus is becoming less and less the first love of our hearts. Is our work really done with him in love? Does he have the first place in everything that we do? Or are we so taken up with our commission, our work, and our friends that we don't even realize that the one whom we are serving is no longer at our side? Do we realize that we're no longer living in love with him who called us to be his co-workers? Aside from having much work to do, perhaps we also have much to suffer in our ministry. But is it the fellowship of his suffering? Jesus is more concerned about his co-workers than about their service. What good is all our working, nursing, making home visits, holding Bible studies and services of praise to him, if he no longer has us at his side, if he no longer has our love and can't continually guide us? Are we actually doing our service without him, even though we're in service for him? What a shock and disgrace it will be for us one day above if we awake to find that we, who thought we were working only for Jesus, were actually working without him. We may even have faithfully read our Bible every day and prayed and proclaimed his word and cared for the sick, but Jesus seeks our love. It's the only thing he's concerned about. It's not so important to him that we do our work, but rather how we do it. That is, whether we do it in love for him. Our service will only bear fruit, as is promised, if we remain in him and in the fellowship of his love.

godly love for Jesus can set us on fire with true love for others. Where else should this love find its source? Certainly not in other people. But because we so often nurture a friendship and draw our love from it, our hearts become so filled with this human love that there's no room left to be filled with His love. But often, we don't even realize that the channel is blocked, so that the stream of Jesus' love can't flow into our souls with a full blessing for our work. Perhaps we even think that this friendship we have with another person on an emotional level is a gift from God, when in fact it's a bondage. We gladly tell ourselves that our friendship is a gift from God because we're so attached to the person who fills our lives. But Jesus says, "Whoever of you does not renounce all that he has cannot be my disciple." Luke chapter 14, verse 33. And that's why the soul must be pure and clean if Jesus is to dwell there and shine forth in our service. A marriage or a relationship in the love of the Lord Jesus is a very precious thing. However, too often, we convince ourselves that our relationship is in the Lord Jesus, when in truth, it is an emotional bondage. Only a free spirit, a free soul, can truly ascend to God. Jesus' love is a jealous love. We know from the Old Testament how holy God considers His soul right to the love of His children. So often He had to call them harlots because they valued their human relationships more than their relationship with Him. And in the New Testament, Jesus makes the same unconditional claim to our love, which has become a stumbling block and annoyance for many people in all ages. If anyone comes to me and does not hate his own father and mother and wife and children and brothers and sisters, yes, and even his own life, he cannot be my disciple. Luke 14:26. Or, he who loves father or mother more than me is not worthy of me. Matthew 10, verse 37.

We're often not worthy of him because we can't free ourselves from our bondages to people. Certainly there are relationships where Jesus has brought people together to go his way bound in his love. But this must be purified through the process of losing and forsaking. Our service can only be blessed through love for Jesus. And this love cannot be enkindled by a person, but by Jesus alone. No person can give us this love, only Jesus can. His love for lost souls was so strong that he left his Father and his eternal glory to come down to earth to go the way of fear and pain, and to die a bitter death for our sakes. Only through constant fellowship with him will we become filled with his divine love. Then through our ministry, miracles of his love will be wrought in the souls of men. Our service will give birth to true divine life if we live in the fellowship of love with our Lord Jesus Christ, if our hearts, our thoughts, and our very beings are filled with him.

0: If our hearts are filled with this consuming, burning love, we'll be able to set our dead world on fire with love. The great prayer warrior, John Hyde, was so gripped by this consuming love that he couldn't bear it when no souls were brought home to his Lord. He was driven to prayer, often praying all night long. This resulted not only in new dedication in the lives of the missionaries in India, but every day many heathens began to believe in Jesus and were saved because of his prayers. Jesus called us to love with his love when we serve him, for he prayed to the Father that the love with which thou hast loved me may be in them, and I in them. John 17:26. He chose us in him before the foundation of the world, that we should be holy and blameless before him. He destined us in love to be his sons through Jesus Christ. Ephesians 1:4 and 5a. Therefore, love is so important in our work, and the Apostle Paul adds, "If I in my ministry speak in the tongues of men and of angels, but have not love, I gain nothing." 1 Corinthians 13:1 and 3. In other words, our service would be in vain. We can only find this love in Jesus. Jesus is the one who really loved. He is the love of all love. His nature and his heart are pure love. The combined love of all those who have ever loved while here on earth is found in him. And yet, his love is beyond compare, because it's a divine love. It's a love which only Jesus has. A love so tender and yet so fervent, and at the same time, a love of such strength and ardor. Yes, love is stronger than death. It triumphs over all the powers of hell. Its ardor is a blazing flame that sets everything it touches on fire. Love is a fire the Lord uses to burn away everything sinful and impure, and to make sinners full of glory and beauty. Love is persevering. It does not give up when faced with the stubbornness and hardness of our hearts, for it is written, "Having loved his own, he loved them to the end." John 13:1. His countenance expressed only love and goodness, for he is the kindness and mercy of God himself. The radiance of his love fills the heavens. The power of his love makes hell tremble. His bride sings songs of praise about the beauty of his love. Pardoned sinners worship the depths of his merciful love. The martyrs around his throne sing praises to the flaming love of his heart. As though drunk with his love, they had given their lives to death in a consuming fire of love for him, surrendering themselves to the one who alone is worthy of all our love. All the angels sing, and all of heaven resounds, "God is love. Jesus is love, only love, pure love." It is his love that overwhelms sinners like Mary Magdalene and fills their hearts with fervent love.
1: Jesus' overflowing love can never do enough. He doesn't just pardon sinners. No, his love is like the ocean, inexhaustible and full of treasures that he wants to lavishly bestow on us sinners. He wants to lead us to his kingdom and gloriously adorn us. Yes, he wants to give us crowns and thrones. We can only gaze in awe at this incomprehensible love that only wanted to suffer and was even constrained to suffer to excess. Love couldn't bear to see anyone be poor, lost, miserable, or bound in sin. Love was ready to pay any cost to make the poor rich, to refresh the suffering, and set the bound free. Oh, unfathomable love! Thou comest to share my misery. What thanks shall I return to thee? And it is from this love that his servants are allowed to live, in close fellowship with the Lord who is love himself. And their privilege to be called his co-workers. Oh, unfathomable calling, to be allowed to serve the beloved, the one who is love, to bring love to the world that will make others happy and bring them home for all eternity. Are we willing to die with him? Are we willing to give up everything? There's only one response to such love, complete dedication to him. The everlasting love, dedication to serve him, suffer for him, and to love others with his love. As God's co-workers, this is our calling. Could there be a greater one?

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God bless you.

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And I simply can't let somebody know that because you are a believer, you're not fighting for the victory. I wish I had a win. But you're fighting from the victory. We just want to let you know that whatever you're going through, that you've already won. I'm reminded in the Bible of 2 Chronicles chapter 20, when the Bible says that Jehoshaphat was coming up a great army. And Jehoshaphat turned his face to the Lord. I need to stop there and tell somebody, don't worry how big the army is in front of you.

Praise the Lord, and welcome to the Sunday School Hour. I am your radio host, Pastor David L. Johnson of New Living Truth Ministries. 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We're located at 37,000 Union Lake Road in the fabulous city of Harrison Township. 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And once again, 37,000 Union Lake Road in Harrison Township. 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Amen. 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But once again, prayerfully pray over what you want to give. Any donation that the Lord puts on your heart to give, we're more than grateful for it. Amen. June 21st is our lesson. We're in the summer quarter. God's mercy in history. God's mercy in history. Before I start, I want to read Daniel chapter 4, verse 17. Daniel chapter 4, verse 17. This matter is by the decree of the watchers and the demand by the word of the holy ones, to the intent that the living may know that the Most High ruleth in the kingdom of men, and giveth it to whomsoever he will, and setteth up over it the basis of men. Do you understand that? God rules in the affairs of men. Let me say it again. God rules in the affairs of men. Joshua chapter 24, verses 2 through 13. Joshua chapter 24, verses 2 through 13. The time about 1390 B.C., 1390 B.C. The place is Shechem, some say Shechem. Amen. Golden text. And I've given you a land for which you did not labor, and cities which you did not build, and ye dwell in them, of the vineyards and olive arts which you planted, and not do ye eat. Amen. He's saying that you're eating from the vineyards and the olive arts, and you did not plant them. In today's passage, we encounter the record of God's mercy in the Israelites' history. Amen. Now, I want you to look at the Israelites' history, and also want you to look at the history of your life. And these two things stand out. Two things become abundantly clear. Only God had saved them, and he alone could continue to sustain them. Only God has saved you if you're saved today, and he alone has continued to sustain you. Amen. The facts of today's lesson to know what Joshua had to say to the Israelites in his farewell speech before his death. The principle of today's lesson to understand that God is the only one able to protect his people, and he does so out of his own faithfulness and mercy. Let me break down mercy a little bit before we go into the lesson. The word mercy in the Hebrew is associated with womb, W-O-M-B, womb, W-O-M-B. And it links God's mercy to a mother's womb, the protective compassion a mother
feels for her child. Amen. We're not saying God is a female, as a lot of teaching is going around today, for God is a spirit. Amen. He's neither male nor female. He's a spirit. Amen. Case closed. Okay. The protective compassion a mother feels for her child. What God uses in Scripture, He uses what's called anthropomorphic language. Anthropomorphic language. Amen. He uses human terms to describe Him so that with our finite minds, our limited thinking, we get some insight into who He is and into His character. Amen. Another Hebrew word for mercy is chesed, C-H-E-S-E-D, chesed. It means loyalty or covenant-keeping kindness. He is a covenant-keeping God. Amen. And the application to today's lesson is to throw ourselves on the mercy of God and stop trusting in ourselves for strength and control. Throw ourselves on the mercy of God and stop trusting in ourselves for strength and control. We need constant reminders of God's faithfulness. Joshua used his farewell speech to remind them of God's faithfulness and to renew the covenant with them. Their history stood as a witness against their rebellion and for God's mercy. Amen. Their rebellion and God's mercy. Joshua chapter 24, verses 2 through 4. And Joshua said unto all the people, Thus saith the Lord God of Israel, Your fathers dwelt on the other side of the flood in old time, even Terah, the father of Abraham and the father of Nahor. And they served other gods. And I took your father Abraham from the other side of the flood and led him through all the land of Canaan and multiplied his seed and gave him Isaac. And I gave unto Isaac Jacob and Esau. I gave unto Esau Mount Seir to possess it. But Jacob and his children went down into Egypt. How did the Lord tell the story of his dealings with Israel? Rather than beginning with Abraham, the Lord began the story with Terah, Abraham's father. Moses, too, began the Abraham story with Terah in Genesis 11:27. Genesis unfolds as a series of literary units that begin with the Hebrew word toldot, T-O-L-E-T-O-D, which means generations or genealogy. Keep in mind that very little is known about Abraham. So this is an example of God taking a man of obscurity and making him prominent. Let me say it again. He took a man who was obscure, a man, and made him prominent. He told him, I will make your name great. Amen. We have people today who attempt to make their names great, but God promised in the covenant, the Abrahamic covenant, I will make your name great. Amen. Bible readers, okay, the obscurity to Bible readers emphasizes the obscure beginnings of the great man Abraham. God did not choose a renowned man, but turned him into a renowned man. Amen. Let me say it again. He did not choose a renowned man, but God turned him into a renowned man. Amen. Look what the power of God did. Abraham was saved from a life of adultery around 2100 B.C., and Joshua wanted to warn Israel not to undo 700 years of God's gracious intervention with Abraham and his descendants. Abraham would have carried on worshiping idols were it not for God's intervention. Now, once again, let's make it personal. You would have continued to carry on with your lifestyle, whatever it may have been, unless God had intervened. Let me say it again. Unless God had intervened, unless divine intervention came into your life, we would have continued to live the way that we were living. Amen. Now, God's intervention is described with four action verbs. Took, T-O-O-K, led, L-E-D, multiplied, and gave. God took Abraham from the land of adultery, from among his kin people. Now, Genesis 11:27-32 does not say why Terah decided to pack up his clan and move from Ur. Terah intended to move his family to Canaan, but stopped in a place named Haran and settled there. Terah died there. Joshua 24 described all this complex movement in surprisingly simple terms. God took Abraham from his home. God emphasizes that he was relocating Abraham for a larger purpose. In other words, he had a job for Abraham. He had a mission
for Abraham. Then God led Abraham and multiplied his descendants. Infertility was painful for Abraham and Sarah. What they could not do for themselves, however, God graciously did for them. The word multiplier recalls the famous mandate in Genesis 1:28 to be fruitful and multiply. Procreation was blessed in Genesis 1:28, but affected by sin in 3:16. Amen. Now, let me say this, and I've said this on this program on many occasions. God gave sex for marriage between a man and a woman. Let me say it again. He gave sex for marriage between a man and a woman. And there are basically four reasons why he did that. Procreation, the furtherance of the human race. Amen. Communication, amen, where the male sex organ and the wife's sexual organ, they touch. That's a form of communication. Recreation, amen, the husband and wife are enjoying and having fun with each other. And then the release, amen, the climax, amen, hallelujah. Recreation, release, communication, and procreation. Now, God would fittingly take lead and multiply a couple struggling with infertility so that the solution to sin would be clearly be the result of God's work and not natural human procreation. Remember, he was 100. She was 90. They said that her womb was dead. Amen. Now, the word pair, multiply descendants, often occurs in the Old Testament when God wanted to emphasize how he was fulfilling the promises to Abraham to bless all nations. For in you, Abraham, shall all nations of the earth be blessed. Last, God gave Isaac to Abraham. This child represented God's plan to bless and save sinners from all families of the earth. Perhaps to emphasize God's generosity, Joshua 24:3-4 strings together three instances of divine generosity. You and I have been recipients of his generosity. First, God gave Isaac to Abraham. Second, God also gave Jacob and Esau to Isaac, for Isaac and Rebekah also grieved because of their infertility. Then one would expect the next to say that God gave sons to Jacob. That is not what the text says, however. Instead, it says God gave land to Esau's descendants. Yes, verse 4 says Jacob had sons, but the interruption of the series of verbs of giving is startling. While Esau's descendants got to put down roots in the hill country of Seir, Jacob's family embarked on what would be a 400-year sojourn in Egypt. God was kind to both Esau and Jacob, but Esau was not the recipient of the descendant promise from Genesis 12:1-3. Sometimes God leads his people on a more difficult, circuitous path than others experience. Amen. It's the will of God. It's the will of God. He knows what he's doing. Jacob's plan of 70 did not settle in the promised land permanently, but became sojourners. They became sojourners. Let's read Joshua 24:5-10. Joshua 24:5-10. I sent Moses also and Aaron, and I plagued Egypt. There were 10 plagues, remember, according to that which I did among them. And afterward I brought you out, and I brought your fathers out of Egypt, and you came unto the sea. Remember, Exodus says that a strong east wind blew at night. A strong east wind blew at night, and the sea was parted, and they were able to go forward on dry ground. And I brought your fathers out of Egypt. You came into the sea, and the Egyptians pursued after your fathers with chariots and horsemen unto the Red Sea. And when they cried unto the Lord, he put darkness between you and the Egyptians, and brought out the sea among them, and covered them. And your eyes have seen what I have done in Egypt. And ye dwelt in the wilderness for a long season, 40 years. And I brought you unto the land of the Amorites, which dwelt on the other side, Jordan, and they fought with you, and I gave them into your hand, and you, that you might possess their land, and I destroyed them from among you. Then Balak, the son of Zippor, king of Moab, arose and warred against Israel, and sent and called Balaam, the son of Beor, to curse you. But I would not hearken unto Balaam, therefore he blessed you still, so I delivered you out of his hand.
God's action continues in this section. First, Israel emerged from bondage in Egypt, and God continued to care for them. During their wilderness wandering, the Lord narrated these two eras differently from the patriarchal era by using the pronoun you. Some of those listening to Joshua would have witnessed the Exodus and wilderness events, albeit as young people below 20 years old at the time of the Exodus. But people who would have been old enough to remember the plagues were elderly at the time of Joshua's farewell address. How many plagues were they? Were there? There were 10. God had sent Moses and Aaron as Israel's leaders. Moses led as a prophet, and Aaron led as a priest. Remember, Aaron was the first priest. They were to lead the people out of Egypt. God struck the Egyptians through the 10 plagues and brought his people out of Egypt. This is central to the story reflected later in the Bible in the words Exodus, which means departure or way out. Joshua 24, 5 through 6 reminds God's people that he's the one who made a way out. Next, Joshua 24, 5 through 10 describes God's action in the Red Sea deliverance. The danger of being cornered by the Egyptian army caused Israel to cry out to the Lord. So God placed a cloud in the army's way so that they could not harm defenseless Israel. God then brought the sea down on the Egyptians. The Lord described it as what he did to Egypt. The verb is often associated with one's handiwork. Remember, Paul in Ephesians chapter 4, he describes us as God's handiwork. The Greek word there for handiwork is the word poem, P-O-E-M, where we get the English word poem from, P-O-E-M. And along with that, it's an agricultural term. Well, God has uniquely constructed his people. He's uniquely constructed his will. What he did here in dividing the Red Sea, amen, and their deliverance from Egypt, it was his handiwork. Amen. It was his poem in the Greek. It was his finely constructed way of putting things together. Amen. You must remember, he's an architect and he's also intentional. He's an architect, he's intentional, and he's organized. God led the people in the wilderness. He brought wandering Israel to the Amorite territory east of the Jordan River. Those victories were confidence-boosting victories. Now, let's apply it to our lives under the new covenant. What God does is God gives us, he gives us victory on top of victory on top of victory. What does that do? That boosts our confidence. That boosts our confidence and our faith in him. Amen. So don't despise small victories, because you were given that small victory to help boost your confidence. Hallelujah. Glory be to God. Once again, those victories were confidence-boosting victories. Those wins demonstrated God's ability to strengthen them in battle. God gave the Amorites two groups, led by King Sihon and King Og, O-G, King Og, capital O, small g. To the Israelites, God destroyed the Amorite enemies of Israel. Even more sinister than the Amorites was the Moabite King Balak, who hired Balaam to curse Israel. Remember, the outcome was that I can't curse what's already blessed. God would not listen to the issuers of curses. Numbers 23 through 24 describes how the Lord comically overrode Balaam's oracles to issue blessings over Israel. God caused Balaam to reiterate the promises made to Abraham. That's found in Joshua chapter 23, verses 9 through 10. Joshua chapter 23, verses 9 through 10. Balaam even prophesied the victory of King Jesus. That's found in chapter 24, verse 17. Because the curses failed, Balaam advised King Balak to tempt Israel to incite discipline, to incite God's discipline through idolatry and adultery. God, however, delivered Israel from both the curses and the plot from Balaam. Many Israelites died in the wilderness due to God's just discipline, but Israel survived as a people because of God's faithful action. Now, let's read Joshua 24, verses 11, 12, and 13. Joshua 24, verses 11, 12, and 13.
And you went over Jordan and came unto Jericho, and the men of Jericho fought against you, the Amorites and the Perizzites and the Canaanites and the Hittites and the Girgashites, the Hivites, or some say Hivites, and the Jebusites, and I delivered them into your hand. Notice the wording, I delivered them into your hand. And I sent the hornet before you. Okay, God sent an army of hornets, which drave them out from before you, even the two kings of Amorites. But not with thy sword or with thy bow. Not with thy sword nor with thy bow. Amen. Notice the wording here. You didn't do it, okay, with a sword or with a bow. And I have given you a land for which ye did not labor, and cities which ye built not, and ye dwell in them, of the vineyards and olive yards which ye planted not, do you eat. Next, the Lord narrated events recorded in the book of Joshua. He reminded Israel of their victory at Jericho. Then the Lord listed seven people groups defeated by the Israelite army. Seven represents complete divine work. And let them know that I did this. God have done this. You have not done this. Israel defeated more than these people in this list, for in Joshua 24, 11 through 13, and in Deuteronomy 7, verses 1 and 2, these seven groups represented total divinely accomplished victory. God gave the enemy nations over to Israel. They had to trust and fight, but God gave them the victory. Notice the wording. They had to trust and fight, but God gave them the victory. So any victory that you have had to experience or been able to experience in your life, give God the credit. Don't take the credit. Let me say it again. Do not take the credit. Because all the credit belongs to our Lord God. To emphasize the divine origin of these victories, God sent something ominous ahead of Israel to defeat their enemies. Hornets. Hornets. Have you ever been stung by a hornet? It's very, very painful. Amen. God sent hornets ahead of Israel's army to disorient and terrify the inhabitants of Canaan. Hornets. There were hundreds of thousands of them. Amen. Hornets convey the terrifying reality inflicted on the Canaanites when they heard about Israel's military success. Joshua 2 and 11, chapter 2, verse 11, describes the deep-seated fear in Jericho as Israel's army approached. Ultimately, God's actions both encouraged the Israelites and led to their enemies' defeat. I want you to keep in mind the supernatural act that took place. God sent hornets. Summarizing lesser known land distribution passages in Joshua 13 through 21, Joshua declared that God gave Israel the land. To emphasize grace, Joshua described three unearned aspects of God's new home. They did not work for it. They did not build it. And they did not plant its ready-made vineyards and olive orchards. Amen. And I just believe that we can experience some of that on this side of heaven. Hallelujah. Living homes that we did not work for. Amen. And enjoy food from olive gardens or olive yards or vineyards. Amen. All of Joshua 24, 2 through 13 emphasizes God's work. Israel just got to enjoy what God had given them. Now, let's take it and modernize it a little bit. Just like they got to enjoy everything that God did for them under the old covenant, we have the opportunity and we're blessed to enjoy everything that Jesus did for us at Calvary. Remember, we're no longer under the Mosaic law. We're under the covenant of grace. Amen. So everything that Jesus has done for us, we get a chance to enjoy. We don't have to work for it. We get a chance to enjoy. Amen. Practical points. God calls people out of any background. We should not give up on people as lost causes. The Lord can work even in the most dysfunctional families. Amen. We're all from dysfunctional families. Amen. So no one can look down upon anyone. There's some dysfunction in all of our families. No one is beyond his help. The Lord can deliver from seemingly impossible situations. We can trust the Lord to deal with his enemies. We can trust the Lord to keep his promises. Amen. We can trust the Lord to protect us. Amen. We can trust the Lord to provide for us. Amen. How good God is. God intervenes
in history. Amen. And his mercy shows up. What did we say mercy was? Mercy meant womb in the Hebrew, linking God's mercy to a mother's womb and a mother's love. Hallelujah. If you're on the line today and you don't know Jesus Christ as your personal Savior, I want to take this time to offer Christ to you. Repeat this prayer with me. Repeat this prayer with me. Dear Lord Jesus, I believe that you are the Savior of the world. Lord, I confess my sins. Come into my heart and live. I make you Lord, ruler, and master of my life. Thank you, Lord Jesus, for saving me. If you have any questions about what you've just done, please feel free to call Pastor David Johnson at 313-646-8644, 313-646-8644. If I don't answer, that means I'm busy, but please leave me a message, and I'll get back with you. As we close, repeat after me, Jesus is Lord, Jesus is Lord, Jesus is Lord.

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0: 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Yes, sir.
1: I want to say good morning to each of you all out there in radio land. I tell you, it's good to be back with you guys one more time. Sitting behind the mic. You guys get ready, because I'm going to rock your house and bless your house with some good hot quartet music from the Hours of Gospel. Call a friend and tell them to tune in. 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Let's go to the throne of grace. Kind Father, once again, I come to you, Lord, saying, Lord, thank you again, Father God, for this day, a new day I had never seen before. Thank you for your blessings that you have stored upon me, Father God. Thank you for making me realize that this is the day that you have made. I will rejoice and be glad at. Thank you for all that you have done. Thank you for what you going to do. Lord, I thank you for waking me up early this morning to let me see this new day. Father God, I thank you for just being who you are. Thank you for your Holy Spirit, Father God. Go with me and stand by. Kept me from all harm and danger. Father God, realize that you've been good to me, Lord. Been better to me than I've been to myself. I give you the praise. I give you the honor. I give you the glory. Kind Father, go with me. Continue to bless the sick and the shut in all over the land and country. Go with them and stand by them. All the bereavement family that's going through bereavement, be with them as well. Father God, in Jesus' name, I do pray. Now, that's what's up. Trying to tell you. Let me tell you what's going on in the city of Detroit. But just before I do that, I want to send some shout-outs to our sponsors. 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And don't forget, tell them you heard it right here on the Hours of Gospel. Mention Myron sent you, you'll get 10% off. All right. The Michigan general election is coming in November, and we have a candidate for you to consider. His name is Corey Hall. He's running in the District 3 for the State Senate. Corey Hall has been endorsed by the Baptist Councils of Pastors and Judge Mathis. He also has been a staff member of Governor Whitmer, and Lanson has worked with other Michigan senators as well. District 3 covers Detroit, Highland Park, and Hamtramck. So remember, Corey Hall, State Senator, District 3, leader who served with integrity. Today is Father's Day. I want to wish all the fathers a happy Father's Day. What's up, fellas? I tell you, it's a good day. It's a good day. It's Father's Day. And we have a Father's Day concert for you guys, sponsored by the Soulful Sons of Heaven. And that's today at 4 o'clock p.m. at the Greater Mount Olive Baptist Church, 6618 Mile Road. And special guest Tim Woodson and the Heirs of Harmony. Local groups are Walter Steen and Bless, Doc Coney, Manifest, Gospel Tones, New Sons of Heaven. Tickets are $25 in advance, $30 at the door. Matter of fact, Mike Smith will be celebrating their 50th year anniversary. That's going to go on today, so we're going to go out there and show love to the Soulful Sons of Heaven as they celebrate their 50th golden anniversary. A Father's Day concert this afternoon at the 4 o'clock p.m. hour. Word. It's a love thing. Appreciation honoring Alice Riri Todd, and that's July the 12th at 4 o'clock p.m. at the Zion Hill Baptist Church, and that's 12017 Dickinson Avenue. Pastor Smith is the pastor. It's a free will offering. Featured groups will be the Men Who Will, the New Sons of Heaven, the Trumpets, Daughters of Vision, Redeemed, Myron the Glacier Singers, Big Ed and Southern Four, Walter Steen and Bless, Reverend Meehouse and Family, Doc Coney and Manifest, Anthony Curry, and the Willing Souls. So that's the second Sunday in July. So we want to thank you guys for coming out last Sunday to celebrate with the Trumpets. Appreciate you guys. Love you guys. We ask you guys to continue to support all these great ministries groups here in the city of Detroit, like you always do. And so, do you guys know what time it is? It's time for me to rock your house and bless you with some good hot quartet music from the Hours of Gospel. And don't forget about Reverend John Bowers on next Sunday as well. So you heard that right here on the Hours of Gospel. I'm ready. On that note, check this out.
0: Listen, every now and then, Satan gets on your track. But you got to have your heart fixed, your mind made up, that you ain't gonna turn back. So while you going through, I got a little song just for you. This is what you tell the devil.

Yes, sir. Guess what, Detroit? These fellas will be here in Detroit. Four Chet Men's Rock. Coming up in the month of August. Get ready, Detroit. You're listening to Men of Praise.

been afraid. Quartet Ben Rock coming up. Get ready. Get ready.

0: Yes, sir.
1: Just what you sow. Come on.
0: Move it on.
1: Come on here.
0: Yes, sir. These fellas will be in Detroit on this so gospel explosion quartet. So Men's Rock.
2: You better sow good seed.
3: Sow good seed.
0: Fifth Sunday in August. Get ready. Dr. McKenzie in the gospel highlights.

Yes, sir. That's what I'm trying to tell you. Don't forget about it. Get ready, get ready. Means Quartet Rock coming right up. And I tell you, the summer is on its way. On its way here in the city of Detroit. We got a great, great, great, great, more great concerts coming to the city of Detroit. So get ready. So on that note, I'm going back and bless you with some more good hot quartet music from the Hour of Gospel right here in Detroit. That's what's up. Take a listen to this one right here. Yes, sir. No doubt about it. Yeah, we gonna get it together. Here it is. Come on.

0: Yes, sir. The Lord saved my soul. I'm glad about it. Moving on. Slowing it down for you. On the Hours of Gospel. Sending this out to each and every one of you all out there in radio land. You guys really truly love this song, and I'm going to play it for you. As long as you want to hear it, I'm going to give it to you. Because this does something for me too. The Lord has been good to me. And I praise his holy name because he's worthy to be praised. Hallelujah. Take a listen.
1: We just want you to know that you know.
0: Yeah.
1: What no other.
0: I wonder, can I get a witness out there in the middle of the land on December

0: Thank you, Lord. Hello, caller. Good morning.
1: Good morning, bro. Happy Father's Day.
0: Happy Father's Day to you, too.
1: I was a stop by and get gift, but I ain't got no truck no
0: more. Oh, okay.
1: Don't have anybody in
0: the truck. Yeah. Yes, sir. God bless you, too. Come on, me and y'all. Step right on it. It's Father's Day today. Let's celebrate all the fathers all around the world. And guess what? If you know that the Lord has been good to you, then you can be a witness to what is about to come up right now on the hour of gospel. We serve the Lord will. Hello, caller.
2: Oh, thank you so much for taking my call. Deacon Philip Brown calling. Happy Father's Day to all of them. And you know, I'm on the radio Monday evening at 5 o'clock. Philip Brown.
0: All right.
2: All right.
0: I'm gonna tune in to you. See what you
2: all
0: got
2: right,
0: going
2: all right.
0: On.
2: Pray a double prayer for me, and I'll see you this evening.
0: All right. Be blessed.
2: All right. Have a blessed day. Stay on there till all come back in there.
0: Step right on up, fellas. Come on, men. This is Father's Day. Let's celebrate.

find. Come on, everybody around the world should say that the Lord will. No correct. Yes, He will. Come on. Say it like you mean it today. He is the way.

0: got to know that
1: and believe that he will
0: make a way. That's what's up. Trying to tell you.

That's what's up. The Lord will make a way somehow. Slowing it down for you. Keeping it right here.

0: Aaron.
1: You pick it up.
0: How you doing, my brother?
1: I'm doing good.
0: Good to hear you, man. Good to
1: turn your radio down a little bit.
0: Dusty Brown here.
1: Oh, okay. How you doing?
0: Oh, man. My health is going down, bro, but God's still good, man.
1: All the time.
0: Yeah, you know, I got a hernia, bro, and I'm just hanging in there, man.
1: Yeah, hang on in there. God will make a way somehow.
0: Oh, yeah, he will. You know me and you believe that. But I'm just asking you guys, just keep me in prayer, man. I
1: got to
0: have surgery next month.
1: Okay, who is this calling?
0: This is Jesse Brown. You know who I am. Used to be God's new creation.
1: Okay, Jesse. Yes, sir. Yes, sir. Happy Father's Day to you.
0: Oh, same to you, Mark.
1: Yeah.
0: You and all the fathers out there.
1: All right. Thank you for...
0: Just ask you guys, keep me in prayer.
1: I sure will.
0: I go to...
1: All right.
0: All right.
1: You be blessed.
0: All right. Take care now.

0: Yeah. I want to see.
1: This is what I want to do. I want to see Jesus.
2: The man that died.
0: Yeah. Just want to say, Lord, thank you. When I get over there. Thank you, Lord. Thank you, Lord. You heard that right here on the hour.
3: Somebody say the devil is alive.
0: Moving on. Moving on. These fellas are in town today. Over at the Greater Mount Olive Baptist Church, 6661. 8 Mile Road. The 50th

0: Hello, Carla.
1: Good morning, Myron. I'm unable to make it there this morning, but I would just love to wish all of the fathers on today happy, happy Father's Day. And also thank everyone for last Sunday for supporting Detroit's own Untouchable Trump for letting our legacy. Thank you, thank you, thank you. I hope everyone has a wonderful, wonderful day on today on purpose.
0: All right. That was Miss Kim. Thank you for calling.
1: That was me. Have a wonderful day. Bye-bye.
0: All right, you too. Come on. Tim Woodson and the Heirs of Harmony in Detroit today. They also going to have some food over there.

Yes, sir. Today in Detroit, Tim Woodson and the Arrows of Harmony be right here celebrating the 50th Golden Anniversary of a soap

0: Yes, sir. You're just not tuning in. You're listening to the Hours of Gospel. In the studio, WMKM 1440. On the radio guy. Yes, sir. You heard that right here on the Hour of Gospel. Moving on. I'm not done yet. Slowing it back down for you. Sending this out to each and every one of you all out there in radio land, and sending it out to the fathers out there, wherever you are. Today is Father's Day. Thank you, Lord. Right now, Lord,
1: I
0: have mercy on me.

0: Let me say that one more time. I have done something that I shouldn't have done. I have gone some places
1: that I shouldn't.
0: Where

0: just say one more thing. Listen. I
1: said something.
2: Shouldn't have said.
0: That I shouldn't have said.
2: Never.
0: And I hurt some people.
1: Hurt some people.

0: taking inventory of myself. Yeah.
1: Short of your glory, Jesus. And I'm standing right here.
0: Asking you, Lord.

0: Hello, caller.
1: Good morning, Mario. Yeah, Reverend Jones.
0: How you doing?
1: We are calling in saying Happy Father's Day to all of the fathers.
0: All right, Happy Father's Day to you too.
1: All right, this is the lead singer for the Sunset Parade.
0: Yes, sir. I know all who right, you are.
1: All right, and you have a blessed day now.
0: You too.
1: All right. Bye bye.
0: Give it to me. Little, this joy.
2: This joy that I have.

0: walk around your house and say, the world didn't give it, and the world.
1: That's my prayer. Thank you.
0: They used to say back in the day.

Come on, everybody say, hey.

0: Once again, happy Father's Day to all the fathers out there in radio land.
1: Yes, sir. Yes, sir. That's what's up.
0: Slowing it down just a little bit before I go. I had to get this one in. I wonder, does anybody out there know what kind of God we serve? Check it out.
2: Lord, you know that I'm your child.
0: Look up. I'm on my way out of here now. Done had a good time.
2: My best. Haven't been.
0: May the Lord bless each and every one of you all out there in radio land.
2: All of my life.
0: Just think about how good God is. Just look back over your life and just see where the Lord has brought you from. Today is the day.
2: But you know what it is? Lord, you live.
0: That the Lord has made. Rejoice and be glad in it. Be thankful.
2: I know y'all don't like that type of singing.
0: Because the Lord looked beyond my fault and saw my need. Hallelujah.
2: That's the kind of God.
0: You have been listening to the hour of God's word. And you choose.
2: How many know that we say?
0: Thank you, Lord.
2: Can I say that verse again?
0: If you guys enjoyed the show, then tune back in next Sunday. If the Lord say the same, I'll be back. Rocking your house, blessing your house with some good hot quartet music. Quartet is what I do. And I love to share it with each and every one of you all out there in radio land. Do we really know just how blessed we are? It's a blessing just to be alive today. So many people didn't make it from yesterday to today. But we were some of the ones that did. Thank you, Lord. I'm a living witness how good God is. Hallelujah. Thank you, Lord, for looking beyond my fault and saw my needs. That's the kind of God we serve. Recommend him to someone that don't know him. Let him know what kind of God you serve. Hallelujah. We got to go to Detroit. Thank you for tuning in. Thank you. But just before I go, I have to let you know that he will answer prayer. No doubt about it. You have been listening to the hours of gospel.
2: You can call him anytime.
0: One thing about the Lord, you can call him. Line is never busy. You don't even need a cell phone. Just call on his name. He'll answer prayer. Line is never busy. Wait on the Lord. Patiently wait on him.
2: You can call him.
0: May not come when we want him. But I'm a living witness. When he comes, he's right on time.
2: He'll answer prayer. Boys, if you don't mind, tell him.
0: I got to go, Detroit. Love you all. May the Lord bless you real good. Once again, happy Father's Day to all the fathers. On that note, I'm out of here.

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4: Amen, amen. Today, we're going to hear conversation with Pastor Lee and Minister Al Woods on the Awakening Word of Truth.

0: my everything. Can I get a witness?
1: Yeah.
0: It's in your everything.
1: Yeah.

0: because he know everything. My friend. My salvation.
1: My comfort.
0: My healer.
1: My peace in the time of storm.
0: God is. God. What is he to you?
1: Thank you, Lord.
0: He's my everything.
1: Yes.
0: Pick me up. He turned me around and placed my feet on what? Solid ground.
1: Solid ground.
0: Yes. My everything.
1: Thank you, Lord.
0: Amen. Amen. Amen. So before we open up, we just want to just have a word of prayer. We just want to thank God for this day that we never seen before.
1: Yes, Lord. Thank you, Lord.
0: For all those that it is in need of prayer, we stand it in the gap for you.
1: Yes.
0: They say when two or three are gathered together, touching and agreeing, that God is in the midst. So
1: thank you, Lord.
0: We're just going to pray. Right now, and I'm going to ask Evangelist LaToya Folks that's with me in the house today, and I'm so grateful.
1: Thank you, Lord.
0: To lead us in prayer. Amen.
1: Hallelujah, Lord. We come before your throne of grace, Father God, in the name of Jesus, to first and foremost just give you glory, give you honor, and give you praise for who you are. For your grace and your mercy, for your love and your unfailing kindness. We thank you that you are our God and we are your people. Thank you, Lord God, for keeping us from all hurt, harm, and dangers, seen and unseen. Thank you for breathing the breath of life into our mind, body, soul, and spirit. Thank you, Lord God, that you have given us the spirit of power, love, and of a sound mind. We thank you, Lord God, that you are faithful, that you are the Lord God that healeth thee. So we lift up this nation. We lift up the body of Christ. Lord God, we ask you dispatch your angels into the hospitals. Behind every cell, Lord God, into the minds of the people that are locked up, for there is nothing that is too hard for God. So we place it at your feet and in your hands, and we seal it, Lord God. We welcome you to lead, guide, and direct us in this word as it goes forth, for we know that you have already gone before us. And that the words of our mouths and the meditation of our hearts will be acceptable in thy sight. It is so in Jesus' name. And we pray, our Father, which art in heaven, hallowed be thy name. Thy kingdom come, thy will be done in earth as it is in heaven. Give us this day our daily bread, and forgive us our debts as we forgive our debtors, and lead us not into temptation, but deliver us from evil. For thine is the kingdom and the power and the glory forever. Amen and amen. Thank you, Lord.
0: Amen. Thank you, Lord. So first of all, we bring you greetings from Church of the Living God, Temple number 69,
1: yes.
0: Where we're located at 7053 Longyear, Detroit, Michigan, 48211. I've been so humbled and graced to be the pastor of that church, Pastor Vernita Varner.
1: Amen.
0: And along with me is Evangelist LaToya Folks.
1: God bless you.
0: Amen. God is good.
1: Yes, he is.
0: So we're going to do something a little bit different today. We're going to have just a conversation dealing with the spirit of offense.
1: Yes.
0: And you may not know it, but a number of us have already been where we are in the spirit of offense. And just let me break it down, and just in case you don't know, because if you don't know, how can you not fall into that trap, right? The spirit of offense is a behavioral and spiritual concept referring to a mindset where a person is easily and frequently offended.
1: Yes.
0: Deeply sensitive to perceived slights and prone to holding onto bitterness.
1: Yes.
0: It is frequently described as a spiritual trap. You hear me? Spiritual trap that can damage relationships,
1: yes,
0: limit personal growth, and isolate individuals. You may misinterpret something someone said. Hypersensitive, feeling attacked even when no offense was intended or present.
1: Yes.
0: Or rooted in bitterness, lingering in unresolved anger, unforgiveness, and nursing grudges over long periods.
1: Mm-hmm.
0: Isolation and division, withdrawing from communities, frequently quitting jobs or leaving a relationship due to recurring conflict. Rationalization, vigorous defending one's anger, or resentful to justify why staying upset is appropriate. What do we mean by that? You're angry about something, and your defense is you want to justify your anger even if you're wrong about what you're being, what you're saying or what you're doing.
1: Mm-hmm.
0: The Greek word for that is skedanolian.
1: I'm
0: going to spell that out. That's what I tend to do to making sure I'm saying it correctly. S-K-A-N-D-A-L-O-N, which describes a snare, a stumbling block,
1: yes,
0: or bait in a trap.
1: Yes.
0: It feeds on pride, selfishness, and unmet expectation.
1: Mm-hmm.
0: Now, before we go into anything, me and Evangelist Latoya are going to have a little talk because she experienced this spirit of offense here recently.
1: Yes.
0: And we just want to just give you some enlightenment in regards to it. Amen?
1: Amen. So, yes, I indeed on the job was the recipient of what I felt like someone struggling with the spirit of offense. And I say that because I really didn't even know the person. And so the energy in which she gave to me was so negative,
0: mm-hmm,
1: so full of rage and anger. Mm-hmm. I was truly baffled by it all. So much so that in the moment, all I could say to her was, I am not your enemy. And I hoped that that would have given her pause to realize what she was doing, because it unfortunately happened in front of students. So, yes, in that moment, I know it was nothing but the grace of God, the presence of the Holy Spirit that kept me and held me from returning to her the same venomous and negative energy that she gave me. And that's only, again, because I know as a child of God, His Holy Spirit dwells in me. And when we can't keep ourselves, the Spirit will keep us. Amen. When we surrender ourselves to it. The Bible tells us, for all have sinned and come short of the glory of God. So I am not sitting here as being one that's perfect or have arrived. In that moment, I know it was nothing but the precious Holy Spirit that kept me, that I did not reflect the world, because the Bible tells us, be not conformed to this world,
0: but be ye what? Transformed by the
1: renewing of your mind.
0: Right. And that's why it's so important for us to put on the whole armor of God.
1: Yes.
0: We can't just put on pieces. And let me tell you this, we need to put on the whole armor when we first get out of bed.
1: What's the whole armor, Pastor?
0: The helmet of salvation.
1: Uh-huh.
0: The shield of faith.
1: The breastplate
0: of
1: righteousness. The belt of truth. Our feet shod in the preparation of the gospel of peace. You said the shield of faith. And then it says, and the sword
2: of the Spirit, which is what?
1: The Word of God.
2: So we got to have all of that.
1: Yeah.
2: Because, you know, we can fall into a spirit of offense right in our own household,
1: amen,
2: right?
1: Amen.
2: Before we even get out the door.
1: That's
2: so that's
1: right.
2: Why it's so important once we get out the bed. First of all, giving God thanks for waking us up in the morning because
1: yes.
2: we didn't have to wake up.
1: That's right.
2: But putting on the whole armor of God. How do you think, or what can you say how we can overcome this spirit of offense?
1: First and foremost, Jesus tells us himself in the Gospel of John, chapter 10, that the enemy cometh not but to steal, kill, and destroy. But then right after that, Jesus says, I am come that you may have life and have it more abundantly.
2: Exactly.
1: And so I do believe that the spirit of offense is a way for the enemy to distract us.
2: Mm-hmm.
1: It's a way for the enemy to attempt to knock us off our square,
2: mm-hmm.
1: right?
2: Mm-hmm.
1: Because 9 times out of 10, God uses people to accomplish that which he has planned in our lives. Whether or not I'm supposed to be a blessing to that woman or she was supposed to be a blessing to me. But the enemy has come in, taken up shop, and now created this division. And we know God is not the author of chaos, nor is he the author of division. He is love and expects and calls those who say they are believers and followers of him to be unified in his love and in his spirit.
2: She said unified in his love
1: yes.
2: and in his spirit,
1: yes.
2: right?
1: Yes.
2: I see you got some scriptures there for us.
1: Yes, I do.
2: Let's hear some of the scriptures.
1: So James chapter 1, verse 2 tells us, my brethren, count it all joy when ye fall into divers temptation. Verse 3 says, knowing this, that the trying of your faith worketh patience. But let patience have her perfect work, that ye may be perfect and entire, wanting nothing. What does that tell me? That tells me that I am to expect moments like those where there is an attempt for me to fall into this temptation, the
2: mm-hmm.
1: temptation to allow my flesh to respond when I'm called to walk in the spirit.
2: Oh, nah, wait. listen, it say reframe motives. You got to ask yourself if the other person truly intended to cause harm. Because sometimes it's not meant. We fall into the trap thinking this is what they really meant, but this is how we're taking it, right?
1: Mm-hmm.
2: Proverbs 4:23 tells us, above all else, guard your heart,
1: yes.
2: for everything you do flows from it.
1: Yes.
2: So we got to make sure we continue to have the heart of Christ.
1: Yes.
2: Let this mind be in you, which is also in who? Christ Jesus.
1: Christ
2: so we got to always have in the forefront our Lord and Savior.
1: Yes.
2: Go ahead.
1: I was just going to say, like David wrote, the psalmist, thy word have I hid in my heart, that what? That I may not sin against thee. This is why Proverbs really reiterates, above all else, guard your heart. What are we holding in our heart? Because
2: mm-hmm.
1: it will come out through our words and through our actions.
2: What's in you will come out. What's in you? Do you got God in you? Where it's going to come out? You ever had been in a... I done been in a meeting at work and say, amen.
1: Amen.
2: What's in you going to come out?
1: That's right. It's so true. So true. Yeah.
2: So we got to make sure what's in us is the word, like you say, the sword, which is the word of God.
1: Yes.
2: We got to make sure we got that in our hearts, because what's in our hearts going to come out. And if somebody coming at us, and you know, that's growth.
1: Amen. Nothing but growth.
2: You know, it's a process.
1: Because there used to be a time
3: where she would have received a different response, okay? Toya something else, amen? But just like Paul, the Apostle Paul says, within this flesh lies no good thing. So I have to check Toya. I have to check my flesh because I am called and held to a higher standard.
2: Amen. And so 2 Corinthians 10:5 says we demolish arguments and every pretense that set itself up against the knowledge of God. And we take captive every thought
3: every
2: to make
3: thought.
2: It obedient
3: yes.
2: to Christ.
3: Yes.
2: You know, it was a time where I'm going to give you what you give me, the energy that you giving me.
3: Yes.
2: And I've been told I can't, you know, in the workplace, you can't do that. Somebody come at you wrong. Well, Bernita, she... But what did you do? But, you know, we can't do, we can't give them what they're giving us.
3: Yes.
2: We know we've been called to a higher standard,
3: yes.
2: a higher standard, right? So we can't do that.
3: Yes.
2: What else you got for
3: me? Ephesians chapter 6, same where we talked about the full armor of God.
2: Mm-hmm.
3: 6 and 12 tells us, for we wrestle not
2: against
3: flesh and blood, but against principalities, against powers, against rulers of the darkness of this world, against spiritual wickedness in high places. So even though this person is coming at me ugly, coming at me aggressively, coming at me so much so that I have to say, I'm not your enemy, I am called to recognize that this is a spirit that
2: mm-hmm.
3: she's wrestling with
2: mm-hmm.
3: inside of her, because what God loves her just as much as he loves me. He created us all in his image, and we are called to love each human being because God loves us all. It is his hope that none should perish.
2: And he said, pray for your enemy.
3: Yes.
2: What else it say? Pray
3: yes.
2: for them that despitefully use you
3: yes.
2: and abuse you. We supposed to pray for them.
3: Yes.
2: You know, we're not supposed to attack them. We're not supposed to go to where they are at. But we supposed to lift them up.
3: Yes.
2: Right?
3: Yes.
2: You got something else for me?
3: Yeah, I just, you know, when Jesus spoke to his disciples in the 5th chapter of Matthew, he talked about the Beatitudes. Jesus says, blessed are the poor in spirit, for theirs is the kingdom of God. Blessed are they that mourn, for they shall be comforted. Blessed are the meek, for they shall inherit the earth. And blessed are they which do hunger and thirst after righteousness, for they shall be filled. And here's number 7. Blessed are the merciful, for they shall obtain mercy. We are called to show mercy.
2: But I like this one, because this one used to be, when I was getting beat up in the world, blessed are they. That despitefully use you. What's that?
3: Blessed are ye when men
2: shall revile you and persecute you. And shall say all manner of evil against you falsely for my sake.
3: But
2: what did it say?
3: He say,
2: rejoice and be exceedingly glad,
3: for
2: what
3: is your reward in heaven.
2: And that's what I had to stand on back in the day when I was talked about, mistreated, misused.
3: Yes. Yes.
2: Great is my reward in heaven.
3: Yes.
2: So I'm looking on that.
3: Yes.
2: Because that's where I'm trying to go, right?
3: Yes. And as believers and followers, and I keep stressing that, because we who call ourselves believers and followers of Christ, we are held to a different standard. Judgment Day, we're going to be held accountable for what we did. We can't control what happens to us, but we can control how we respond. And in Matthew 5 and 9, Jesus says, blessed are the peacemakers, for they shall be called the children of God. Pastor, I don't know about you, but I've been called a lot in my life. But I look forward in one day, hope and pray that I too will be called a child of God because I adhere to his word and remain a peacemaker. That Amen. Means I can't buck. I can't be crumped. I can't do any of that. I am called to be a peacemaker.
0: Amen. Amen. So we're winding down because we only got a half an hour. But we hope and pray that something will help you on your spiritual journey, that if you ever get caught up in the spirit of offense,
3: yes.
0: you can fall back on the word of God and know that we're called to love. It's a love thy neighbor as thyself,
3: yes.
0: right?
3: Yes.
0: So we're called to be peacemakers.
3: Yes.
0: We got to keep the peace. Merciful.
3: Yes.
0: And we got to pray for those that despitefully use and abuse us. That's what the words say, right?
3: That's right.
0: So, like I say, I pray that this conversation that we have right here, because then, you know, in the end, we put the word. That's the name. Put the word on it. And we hope and pray that this will help you in your spiritual journey.
3: And if I may just say, we have to be careful, because in the spirit of offense, there's this level of pride, right? You think something ought not to happen to you. Or you think, why me? Or you think, how dare they, right? But that's having a mentality of thinking of yourself better than you ought to. Jesus, who knew no sin, became sin, that we would be called and considered righteous in his eyes. And after the moment they nailed him on that cross and raised him up, his first words were, Father,
0: forgive them, for they know not what they do.
3: And we have to follow that same example.
0: We have to forgive, plain and simple. It's no ands, buts about it.
3: That's right.
0: We have to forgive.
3: Yes.
0: All right, now let's go out on a song. What you got for us, Q-Man?

Hello, listening audience. This is the Brightest Star Powerful Half Hour. I am Minister Al C. Woods. I give praise and thanks to God, my Creator, and believe that His Son Jesus died, giving His life as a sacrifice so that me and countless other mortals would have a chance to gain eternal life. Thank you, Father. Amen. Let us pray. Our Father, which art in heaven, hallowed be thy name. Thy kingdom come. Thy will be done in earth as it is in heaven. Give us this day our daily bread, and forgive us our debts as we forgive our debtors. And lead us not into temptation, but deliver us from evil. For thine is the kingdom and the power and the glory forever. Amen. The biblical narrative is the story of God and His dealings with humanity. From Genesis, God is pictured as the beginning and the end of history, its creator, sustainer, and redeemer. No formal definition of God exists in the Bible, nor do any of its authors argue specifically for His existence, which is assumed throughout Scripture. Yet the central personality and driving force in biblical literature is unmistakably God Himself. The biblical picture of Yahweh unfolds in His dealings with people. We see Him as a compassionate creator concerned about Adam's loneliness and as a shape of history who called Abraham to faith. Jehovah revealed Himself both as a moral authority thundering from Mount Sinai and as a glad father proudly watching the baptism of Jesus, His Son. Although something of God's character can be known through His many recorded interactions with people, Scripture tells us that no one can fully know Him in existence. That is because God is limitless, higher than the heavens, deeper than the earth, and too glorious to comprehend. The Bible speaks not only of His great love and mercy, but also of His sometime anger and flattening judgments that resound through history. God calls some people to Himself. He blesses, He curses, and He even changes His mind in response to human behavior. Jehovah is described as perfect, unchangeable, holy, and good. In conversation with a Samaritan woman, Jesus affirmed, "God is spirit," John 4:24, meaning infinite spirit, without the limitations of His created beings. The psalmist testified that in relation to time, God is eternal. In relation to space, He is everywhere. In relation to the universe, He is both within it and outside it. Psalm 139. Isaiah says that although God is present and powerful within the world, He is beyond and above it all as its creator and judge. Isaiah 40:12-17. Yahweh is also described as a personal being with moral character traits we can relate to. Some attributes of the divine personality parallel attributes that humans made in God's image possess, such as wisdom, truth, goodness, righteousness, justice, anger, and love. The Bible testifies repeatedly to such divine characteristics. For example, David cannot say enough about God's goodness, Psalm 31:19. And the Hebrew prophets decry oppression and warn of a just God who will punish wrongs.
However, Jehovah also has divine perfections that are not like anything in human form. For example, self-existence, complete and absolute knowledge, unchangeableness, the ability to be wholly present everywhere, all the time. There is no human counterpart to these divine attributes. God's creative power, another of his attributes, is unlike limited human power. God did, can make a world out of nothing. Just by the creative energy of his spoken word. Perhaps the one attribute of God that most sets him apart from his creation is that of perfect holiness, because he alone is holy and pure. He delights in goodness and hates evil. This holy God has a design for all of life. Jehovah acts both sovereignty to bring about his purpose and passively to allow circumstances to take their course, either way. His actions are consistent with his holy, loving character.

coupling what is yet to be with what has already been, the Bible makes it evident that the whole of history lies within the purview and purpose of God, the Alpha and the Omega. That is the beginning and the end. Right now, I'd like to take a moment and reflect on the worldly issues, how the suffering is widespread worldwide, how many are unhappy, how many sleeping in the streets, eating out of garbage cans, sold into slavery, kicked out of their land and put in exile. Battles are being fought worldwide. People are being maimed and killed. And it seems like mankind doesn't care much about what he does nowadays. But God said he'll bring all things to remembrance. And Jesus Christ will judge. We need to take a focus and think about how we live as human beings. We need to understand that God is love. And mankind need to associate himself with a little bit more love and decry hatred. If you love your neighbor, if you love your friend, you can be truthful about your effort in becoming a Christian. When we have a country where unemployment rates are drastically high and the uneducated and the impoverished and disadvantaged are unable to secure a working wage, I think that you would have confusion and anger if you lived in such a way. We need to understand that mankind is here to help mankind, not to destroy. We're here to behave like God wants us to behave. We need to show some mercy. We need not to go in a rage every time little small things occur. And as we go forward into this new year, we need to have more practicing Christians pray. Jesus Christ became the Redeemer that he was supposed to be. Wore on his head a crown of thorns, pierced in his side, and humbled himself. He never said a mumbling word out there on Calvary. Died for the sins of all mankind. But I'm here to tell you today that Jesus, whom so many is looking for to return, is not going to be humble in his return to clear up this problem that mankind has created. Comes back as Lord of Lords and King of Kings. Every eye shall see and every knee shall bow. Oh, to the Almighty God. Today, tonight, tomorrow. There's nothing wrong with asking the Lord Almighty to forgive you for the sins. We all have fallen short of the glory. And none are righteous, no, not one. In the little research I've done over the period of years,
I've come to conclude.

conclude, we as human beings just simply do not know how to love. Love thy neighbor as thyself. Love thy God with all thy mind, thy heart, and thy soul. Is it an easy task? Seems like it's not, but if you discipline yourself just a little bit and know what the walk of faith is all about, then yes, you can accomplish such a mission. So the path is narrow. There's a prayer that I would like to pray at the moment. And I would like to pray this prayer for all of mankind. Father God of goodness, grace, and mercy, I come to you asking you to forgive me first and foremost of all of my sins. Thank you for letting me share in the moment of life. Thank you for your grace and mercy and for your protection all of these years. You've always been there. Thank you for watching over my kids and their mom, my daughter, and her husband. I thank you. Thank you for watching over my immediate family, the three of us who still left. But mostly, I'd like to pray for those who are on the battlefield, fighting wars in foreign lands, and trying to resolve issues that seem like they will never be resolved. I want to pray for those who live in homeless shelters, sleeping on the streets, living in abandoned homes. You are God Almighty, and I know you love all of your creation. Soon, we know that you will put an end to human suffering. Soon, we know that your kingdom will come. But right now, dear Lord, we need you. Worldwide, we need you. Look down upon the human suffering, and maybe you will help us like you did the children of Israel. Maybe you will say enough is enough. But right now, for those young women worldwide who are sold into prostitution at young ages, some of them are even 8, 9, 10 years old, being taken advantage of. We need you, God. We need you. We're suffering here. We're suffering real bad. In the prison system, you said we should pray and attend and visit those in prison. Well, right now, I ask you to look into the prison system. And we know also that there are some in that system that is not guilty of crimes. And they will live their life in this system. But all power is in your hands. Show some mercy. Show some mercy for those who incarcerated and didn't commit a crime. I just want to thank you, Lord, for being my Savior. Thank you for loving me. And thank you for taking care of me. Thank you, Father. Amen.

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God has the final say. God has the final say.

You know, the Bible says in Psalm 27 and 13, David said, I had fainted lest I had believed to see the goodness of God in the land of the living. And what we come to understand and know that even when it doesn't look good, it works for the good. To all those that are called according to his purpose, help me say,

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Happy Father's Day. Happy Father's Day to all the fathers, especially to my dad, my father, my daddy. I love you and thank you for always being present and for all the love and that you've shown me and all that you do. I love you, Dad, and happy Father's Day to you. 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
3: Good morning, listeners out there. This is Brother C. L. Jackson. Come to you with the message. I hope what I say would be edifying and lifting up. I hope it be taken to heart. But our reading for today would be from the Gospel of Matthew, the 16th chapter, 16th verse through the 18th verse.

0: And it's and it read like this. And Simon Peter answered and said, "Thou art the Christ, the Son of the living God." And Jesus answered and said unto him, "Blessed art thou, Simon Peter, for flesh and blood hath not revealed it unto thee, but my Father which is in heaven. And I say also unto thee, that thou art Peter, and upon this rock I will build my church, and the gates of hell shall not prevail against it. And I will give unto thee the keys of the kingdom of heaven. And whatsoever thou shalt bind on earth shall be bound in heaven. And whatsoever thou shalt loose on earth shall be loose in heaven." But that's our reading for the day, from the Gospel of Matthew 16, chapter 16, 16 through 19. The subject for the day will be the church. The church. And I think it's a good subject, and I hope that I'll be able to deliver it in a way that will be accepted. But first of all, let's go to our Heavenly Father in prayer. Our Father, which art in heaven, that your will be done on earth as it is in heaven. Father, thank you for this day and all the days you have given us before this one. Father, I come to you today on my hands and my knees with my heart lifted up high to give you, Father, all the glory and the honor. Well, all the glory and the honor is due. To acknowledge you, Father, as the only true and living God, the almighty God, the all-powerful God, but most of all, Father, the all-merciful God and the all-grateful God. Father, I come to you this morning to try to deliver your word, for I know I can't deliver it without you. So please be with me, Father, and help me rightly divide the word of truth. And help me to deliver as I have studied. And I hope, Father, that what I'm doing and how I deliver your message would be pleasing to you. But most of all, Father, it's your message, not mine. Your word, not my word. So I hope and pray, Father, that the ones that are listening to this message understand it comes from you. And I hope this message draws them to you. Now, Father, so if I go through this period and try to deliver your message, please be with me and help me deliver it in a way that's pleasing to you and for me and for the ones that are listening. In Jesus Christ's name, I pray. Amen. Okay, now we see that the reading was from Matthew, the 16th chapter, and the 16th down to the 19th verse. And Jesus was talking to Peter and the disciples, and he said, "Also unto thee, that thou art Peter, and upon this rock I will build my church, and the gates of hell shall not prevail against it." In the 18th verse. The church is a subject that I really don't think that as Christians, we really understand what the church is and what it means. Me personally, as I study over the years and I come to the understanding that the two most important things in existence today for mankind, first of all, it's God, and then it's the church. It's the church. Ain't nothing else out here more important after God than the church. The church. You know, we got many denominationals out here. I'm not knocking anybody or trying to put nobody, belittle nobody. I'm just going to the scriptures and you know, hoping God to give me the insight of them. We got all types of denominations out here. We got the Baptists. I used to be a Baptist. We got the Protestants, Apostolic, Methodists, Catholics, Protestants. We got lots of denominations out here that are saying they're a church. But the Bible only speaks of one church. And that's the church that Christ established. You know, we got the Jehovah's Witness out here, you know. And then when I look around the city of Detroit, you got more buildings out here for the Saints to assembly. They call them churches, but like I say, people don't really understand what the church is. And you got, I say so-called churches, that's what I call them, all throughout Detroit. So many you can barely count. I seen something that I couldn't believe. I saw a two-family flat on the west side, on Dexter. Upstairs, I think it was a Baptist church, and downstairs was a apostolic church. I was like, but people seem like, I don't know, people's going to like college on Sunday, so I guess they got it right. But how can it be right, though? And in the same way with Detroit, all these denominations, all these buildings, all these, why you got four different buildings, different churches right there together, why not just have one church? One building. And everybody just gather there. It's because everybody want to worship God and they the way they want to. They don't want to go by scriptures or the way the Bible teaches us to. Everybody want to do their own thing when they come down to worship Jesus Christ. And that ain't going to work. And we see over here that in the 16th chapter, in the 16th to 18th verse, Jesus said he would establish his church. They do some scriptures, because I will talk that, let the Bible talk for you. So I'm going to let the Bible talk for me a little bit today. Let's go to the Old Testament. The prophecies of the Old Testament about the church. Isaiah, the second chapter. And it read like this. In the word that Isaiah, the son of Amos, saw concerning Judah and Jerusalem, it should come to pass in the last days that the mountain of the lower house should be established in the top of the mountain, and should be exalted above the hills, and all nations should flow unto it. And many people should go and say, come ye, and let us go up to the mountain of the Lord, to the house of God of Jacob, and he will teach us of his way, and we will walk in his path. For out of Zion should go forth the law, and the word of the Lord from Jerusalem. As I said, second chapter, verses 1 through 3. Isaiah said in the last days that the lower house will be established above all, in the mountain above everything. That's basically what he's saying. He's talking about the church. You know, it's different name for the church. They're just one of them. Isaiah called it the lower house. He's talking about in the end time. He's talking about during our time, the times we're living in now. He's talking about the church. In the church. And he said it'll be exalted above everything. It'll be above everything. It is. It is. The church is above everything. You know, that's the only thing that we got now. It's the church, basically. Beside God. And like I say, that's the second most important thing it is. The church. And God got his eyes on the church. Because it's his church. Okay, let's go to Daniel, the second chapter, verses 44 through 45. Daniel, the second chapter, verses 44 through 45, and it read like this: In And in the days of these kings shall God of heaven set up a kingdom which shall never be destroyed, and the kingdom shall not be left to other peoples, but it shall break in pieces and consume all these kingdoms, and it shall stand forever. So Daniel said this kingdom right here gonna break in all in pieces all other kingdom, and it's gonna stand forever. So the everlasting kingdom. So this kingdom that Daniel talking about right here, he prophesies about, it ain't gonna never end. Ain't no end. It's gonna be forever and ever and ever and ever. Okay, let's go to the New Testament teaching about this church. 1 Corinthians 6:15-20. The 1 Corinthians 6:15-20. And read like this. Know you not that your body are the members of Christ? Should then the member of Christ, should I then take the member of Christ and make them the member of a harlot? God forbid. What? Know you not that he which is joined to a harlot is one body? For two said he should be one flesh. But he that is joined unto the Lord is one spirit. Flee fornication, every sin that a man does without the body. But he that commit fornication sinning against his own body. What? Know you not that your body is the temple of the Holy Ghost, which is in you, which you have of God, and you are not your own? For you are bought with a price. Therefore, glorify God in your body and in your spirit, which are God. And that's 1 Corinthians, the 6th chapter, the 15th verse. And Apostle Paul said, our body is a temple for the Holy Ghost. He said the Holy Ghost dwelled in us. It was Apostle Paul saying in the 6th chapter of Corinthians. And he talking about the church. He talking about each one of us that when we become baptized Christians, and we accept Jesus Christ in our heart first, and we become baptized Christians, we receive the Holy Spirit. And the Holy Spirit join us in. We get added to the church. That's the gift. That's the power we got, the Holy Spirit. And Apostle Paul said, it dwells in our body. As Christians, as pieces of the church, a part of the church, the living church. Not like that temple. See, when we got the concept now is that with these buildings out here, we got the Old Testament concept of the temple over there in Jerusalem. You know, it was a place of prayer. That was Solomon called it. It was people place where Israel liked to go to prayer, to worship God. But it was a temple. Like I say, the Old Testament was a type of the new thing. It was a building. That's all it was. It was a glorious building. It was a beautiful building. He had all types of precious stones and that, you know, and all types of gold, silver, and whatever, all type of expensive, you know, precious stones. It was beautiful. And it was a place of worship. It was a place when they had the Ark of the Covenant, that it was there. That represented God inside that temple. What the Apostle Paul is saying now is that we are the temples. That was just a type. We the temples now. The human being, the human body, the ones that accept Christ in their life and be baptized. We receive the Holy Ghost. That's, we receive the Holy Spirit. And it dwells in us. Okay, let's go to the same book, 1 Corinthians, the 3rd chapter. And what Paul say about that. And you see that he said we the temple of the Holy Ghost. Chapter 3:16-17. Let's see what Paul said about this. Know you not that you are the temple of God and that the Spirit of God dwell in you? If any man defy the temple of God, him should God destroy. For the temple of God is holy, which temple you are. Why are we talking about the church, the temple of God? We make up. We a temple. We like them stones over there that they used to build the temple over the Old Testament temple. Each one of them stones, but they was dead. They was just stone. It's just a dead, they weren't alive. We lively stone, Peter tell us, over First Peter the second chapter. Let's go there and read a little bit about that. First Peter the second chapter. Peter be the second chapter of 1 Peter. I think it's 1 through 10. Let's see. Yeah, we'll read from 1 through 10. 1 Peter, the second chapter. And the Apostle Peter is saying, wherefore, laying aside all malice and guile, hypocrites, you see, envy, and all evil speaking, as newborn babe desire the sincere milk of the word, that you may grow thereby. If so be you have tasted that the Lord is gracious, to who come and ask unto a lively stone, disallowed indeed a man, but chosen of God and precious. You also are lively stone. Build up a spiritual house, a holy priesthood, to offer a spiritual sacrifice acceptable to God by Jesus Christ. Wherefore also it is contained in the scripture, behold, I lay in Zion a chief cornerstone, elect, precious, and he that believe on him shall not be confounded. Unto you, therefore, which believe, he is precious. But unto them which be disobedient, the stone which the builder disallowed, the same is made the head of the corner. And a stone of stumbling, and a rock of offense, even to them which stumble at the word, being disobedient. Whereunto also they was appointed. But you are a chosen generation, a royal priesthood, a holy nation, a peculiar people, that you should show forth the praise of him that called you out of darkness unto his marvelous light, which in time past was not a people, but now the peoples of God, which have not obtained mercy, but now have obtained mercy. They say, Apostle Peter say that we are lively stone to make up a spiritual house, to build up a spiritual house. So we ain't dead. The church, we are individuals that receive, once we get baptized, receive the Holy Spirit. We get added to the church, but we're alive. We spiritual, a spiritual house. And, and we belong to, and Christ is our head. Let's go to Ephesians, the fifth chapter, 23 to 33. Ephesians 23:33. The fifth chapter of Ephesians 23 through 33. And it read like this. Ephesians. Wives, submit yourself unto your husbands as unto the Lord. For the husband is the head of the wife, even as Christ is the head of the church, and he is the Savior of the body. Therefore, as the church is subject unto Christ, so let the wife be to their own husband in everything. Husband, love your wife, even as Christ also loved the church and gave himself for it, that he might sanctify and cleanse it with the washing of the water by the word, that he might present it to himself a glorious church, not having spot, a wrinkle, or any such thing, but that it should be holy and without blameless. So all men to love their wives as their own body. He that love his wife, love himself. For no man ever yet hate his own flesh, but nourishes and cherishes it, even as the Lord the church. For we are members of his body, of his flesh, and of his bone. For this cause should a man leave his father and mother, and should be joined unto his wife, and the two should be one flesh. This is a great mystery, but I speak concerning Christ and the church. You see that? This is Apostle Paul right now to the Ephesian congregation. He's saying that Christ is the head of the church. He comparing the Christians and their relationship with Christ to a marriage. That's all. That's all a marriage. That's all he. That's all we. Every time one of us, a person get baptized and get added to the church, he become Christ's bride, a part of Christ's bride, a part of the church. Cause the church is the bride. It can be the bride. It can be the temple of God. It can be the body of believers. This is the church. The household of faith. These different names it could be called. But it's just one church. Lots of congregations, but one church. And that's what we got to get back to. Because we can't worship God. We can't go establish a building and call it a church because we don't agree with the scriptures. Because that's what happened when you seeing all these so-called churches around here in Detroit. They want to worship God and teach something different and not the truth. That's the only solution that I come up with about it. You know, I think of all our stuff. We got to be on one accord, like the Old Testament church over there in Acts when it begun. It said that they sold everything they got and they had the apostle feet, and they was all on one accord, breaking bread daily. And that's what we got to get back with the church. Because the church, like I said, you got God in the church. That's it. That's the two most important things that going on in the world today. And we got to understand that. The church is the only safety net that we got today. It's the only help. This is our place of refuge. The church. Not a church because you don't like your brothers and sisters over there. You go establish your own church. Or you don't like how the preacher preaches and you go establish. We got to stop that. And come together as one people. Under God, like the so-called flag, I'll say. But we got to be there in the church. One people under God. It's time, brothers and sisters. We are the body of Christ. You go over there, 1 Corinthians, the 12th chapter. It teaches us. I ain't got time to read it. We're the body of Christ. We're the church. The house of the Lord, like Isaiah said, the everlasting kingdom, like Daniel said. Oh, in the Old Testament. They prophesied about stuff they didn't even know what they were talking about. But the Holy Ghost was in them. Now, the Holy Ghost, it's in us. And that will make us these lively stones. Because when you ain't got the Holy Ghost, you're dead. That will make the church. We got power, but we got to be on one accord out here. Yeah, there's people out here that go to all these churches, these buildings out here, so-called churches. They really love and believe the Lord and trust in it. But they're being bamboozled. They're being misguided out here. But it ain't nobody's fault but them. Because you got to search the Lord. No matter what nobody teaching or trying to teach you, you got to search him for yourself. And find the truth. You know, the one truth is that is in the church of Christ. That's the only church that the Bible talk about. Like I say, I'm like the Apostle Paul said. You know, if people's out here in these buildings and these assemblies, because they ain't calling them churches, they so-called churches, and they really got zeal for God, but not to the true knowledge. You know, and that's the message for today. That's just a little bit. I can go on and on about the church, but I ain't got time. Maybe I'll come back another time and try to, say a little bit more. But I just want to give us the basis. That the main point I'm trying to make today is these buildings out here are just places to assemble. When you get baptized and receive a gift of the Holy Ghost, you get added to the church. Now, we make up a spiritual church. So when you go to them buildings, you ain't going to the church. Always going to be with you because it's inside of you. That's what I want Christians to understand. You've been added to the church. You are part of Christ now. It don't go nowhere no more. You might stray away, but you got the gift now. You might neglect it, but you got to give now. It's all about what we want to do. Once we receive the Holy Spirit, once we get baptized and become a Christian and become a part of Christ's church, which he is the head. So I'm running out of time right now, but that's the message for today. And I hope it be edifying. But let's go to our Heavenly Father in prayer right quick. Our Father, which art in heaven, let your will be done on earth as it is in heaven. Father, thank you for letting me be able to come here today and deliver your message. I hope it was pleasing to you, and I hope it was susceptible to you. And secondly, I hope that the listeners hear this message and be drawn to you and understand, Father, that your whole purpose and your whole everything is about the love that people have for you and give their life over to you and become a part of your body. And please, Father, let them hear this message and let it prick their heart and let them come to you and be added to your body, which is the church. This is my prayer to you today, Father. In Jesus Christ's name I pray. Amen.
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0: Well, glory be to God, and we welcome you to the weekly radio broadcast of Dynamic Women's Ministry, Empowering Women for Kingdom Success. I am First Lady on the Airwaves, Apostle Lori Knox, the founder and host of Dynamic Women's Ministry, where lives are being changed by the mighty power of God. And so, women of God, if you need to be healed, if you need to be delivered, or if you need to be set free, I encourage you to stay tuned to this broadcast, because whatever your problem, situation, or dilemma is today, I touch and agree, God is ready to destroy the yoke, heal the sick, resurrect the dead, and set the captives free, because miracles do happen. And today's message is titled, From Broken to Blessed, How God Uses Imperfect Fathers. And we will have our scripture and prayer by Apostle Myron Knox. Amen.
1: Amen. Our scriptural reading will be coming out of the Book of Psalms this morning. Psalms 103, verses 13 and 14. And the Word of God reads as recorded out of the Holy Text this morning. As the Father has compassion on His children, so the Lord has compassion on those who fear Him. For He knows how we are formed. He remembers that we are dust. Amen? May the Lord richly add a blessing to the reader, the hearer, and the doers of His holy, precious, majestic Word. Let us pray. Our Father God, Eternal Master, Father, we thank You and we celebrate this Father's Day. You are our true Heavenly Father. Father, we thank You, God, for allowing us to wake up this morning, clothed in our right train of mind, giving us eyes to see, ears to hear, mouth to breath, putting pep in our step. Father, we thank You, God, on this day, oh God, how You're still looking into the hospitals, healing the sick, raising the dead, setting captives free this morning. Father, we thank You this morning, oh God, that You're looking over the highways, the byways, and speaking to those who can't even find the ways this day. Oh God, we thank You, God, for the precious anointing, oh God, that You've placed upon each and every listener tuned into the broadcast, oh God. Bless them from the crown of the head down to the sole of their very feet. Bless them mentally, physically, spiritually, emotionally, financially, medically. Keep them holy. Hold them, mold them, guide them, sanctify them, consecrate, purify them. Set each and every father apart for Your kingdom glory. Whatever the devil meant for evil, reverse it, turn it around and make it out for the good. For every father tuned into the broadcast this morning. And we'll be so careful to give You all the honor, the praise, and the glory. In Jesus' holy, precious, Jesse's name, pray. Amen, amen, amen. And now, may the friends and I give You great joy and delight to bring forth and present the great woman of God, the angel of the sanctuary, Apostle Lady Lori Knox, founding host of Dynamic Women's Ministry, Empowering Women of King's Success. Won't you receive her this morning?
0: Well, amen, Apostle Knox. Thank you for delivering such a powerful prayer and the people of God. From blessed the Lord. Thank you again and amen. And people of God, I'm going to be before you briefly today on the subject of From Broken to Blessed, How God Uses Imperfect Fathers. People of God, I just want to take this moment to say Happy Father's Day to all of those fathers who are tuned in, who are listening to the broadcast today. And I just want to give a few special acknowledgments. I would like to acknowledge my father, who was the late Adolf Bridges. My father didn't tell me how to live. He lived and he let me watch him do it. Adolf Bridges was a great man of God and I loved him dearly. Dad, I love you. And then to my son, Jameson Bridges, you are a true example of modern day fatherhood. You're a great father and I am so very, very proud of you. And to my spiritual father, the great Reverend Dr. William H. Curtis, Senior Pastor of the Mount Airy Baptist Church. Dr. Curtis, your leadership has meant the world to me and has helped me shape me into the person that I have become. And I just wanted to take this moment in time to say thank you. And to my husband, Apostle Myron Knox, Happy Father's Day to you. Amen. Amen. People of God, Dave Ramsey says, fatherhood to me isn't something you do for awards or acclaim. It's a privilege and a huge responsibility, end quote. Leading a family is the hardest job that a man can ever have. And I just want to begin today by reminding fathers that God delights in using broken, flawed, and imperfect men to fulfill His perfect purposes. And that their past failures do not disqualify them from becoming godly leaders in their homes, and a blessing to the next generation. Listen, fatherhood is a relationship of love and understanding, and it is power in action. It is counsel and it is instruction. And listen, many fathers today feel inadequate and they feel disqualified. And perhaps you are listening to this broadcast, and as you're listening, you feel disqualified because of the weight of past mistakes or missed opportunities or broken relationships have convinced you that you cannot be the kind of father that God desires. Maybe your story includes failure, addiction, regret, or even shame. But the good news of the gospel is that God is a redeemer. He takes what is broken and he makes it whole. He mends your mistakes. He delivers you from your addiction. He heals every sickness and disease. He forgives. He restores. He reconciles. He removes the pain of the past. He does not call perfect men to be fathers. He calls faithful, humble, and willing ones. Amen. Listen, people of God, all throughout Scripture, we see that some of the most significant fathers had serious flaws. Yet God used them to build families, to lead nations, and to pass down faith. This message today is not about pretending that we have it all together. It's about learning to trust God to do extraordinary things through ordinary

for those who reverence and worship him. And the imagery of a father loving and pitying his children conveys deep emotional care, protection, and concern. And in the same way, God shows mercy, patience, and compassion toward those who live in awe of him and follow in his ways. And the second part of that verse emphasizes God's intimate knowledge of human life. He knows our frame. He refers to his awareness of our physical and spiritual condition and imprints that we are dust. And that reflects the biblical truth that human life is fleeting and temporary like the dust in the wind. And this reminder encourages humility and trust in God's care, knowing that his love is steadfast and his mercy is enduring. So in summary, this particular passage compares God's love to a father's love for his children, and it highlights God's compassion for those who fear and worship him. And finally, it reminds us of our mortality and God's intimate knowledge of our condition. Amen. So from that, we learn that, number one, God sees the potential in imperfect men. If you will turn to Judges 6, verses 12 through 14, I'm going to summarize it. But when we turn to Judges 6, verses 12 through 14, we read that Gideon is hiding in fear when the angel actually calls him and refers to him as a mighty warrior. And then next, in 1 Samuel 16 and verse 7, it declares, "The Lord does not look at the things people look at. The Lord looks at the heart." People of God, God does not define us by our failures. He defines us by our faith. Gideon was insecure, afraid, and hiding, but God saw a leader in him. And the same is true for many fathers today who feel inadequate. Men of God, hear me. God looks beyond the history to see your destiny. If you could only see yourself the way God sees you. Men of God, he has created you for greatness. Forget your flaws. Let go of those mistakes of your past, because listen, we have all made them. Position yourself to receive the best that God has for you, and don't allow the things of the past to deter you from your destiny. Repent. Seek God's forgiveness. And listen, if there are people who you owe an apology, then apologize. If you owe a debt, repay it and keep it moving. Amen? So allow me to get back on track and interject some practical advice. Number one, stop believing the lie that you have to be perfect. Simply be present, be humble, and be willing. Because the importance of a father's presence refers to that significant role of a father's physical, emotional, and spiritual involvement that plays in shaping a child's development. And this also includes adult children, because I know that there are several of you listening that have adult children. It refers to their well-being and their future. And it goes beyond mere supervision or discipline. It encompasses the steady, loving guidance that fosters emotional stability, resilience, and a strong sense of identity. A father's presence is the consistent, caring engagement of a father in his child's life, be they minors or adults, through daily interactions, emotional support, and moral guidance. And this helps children to feel safe, valued, and connected. This presence that we talk about mirrors the love and protection of a heavenly father, providing a model of relationship, authority, and care. And there are some key concepts that are involved here. Number one, emotional security. Because children that are involved with their fathers tend to have lower stress levels, better emotional regulation, and greater resilience when facing challenges. And then there's the moral and spiritual development aspect of it. Because fathers who are present and engaged help children internalize values, discipline, and a sense of right and wrong, often guiding them in faith and character and moral and spiritual development. And then it also affects their self-esteem and their confidence. Meaningful father and child conversations and shared experiences boost a child's self-worth, which in turn influences their growth in wisdom, stature, and favor with God and with others. And then a father's presence sets an example of how to lead with strength, tenderness, and integrity, influencing a child's own future relationships and leadership. And that's what's

0: And then there's a long-term impact, because both research and scripture agree that the quality of a father's involvement can affect a child's mental health, behavior, and life outcomes well into adulthood. Amen? So the importance of a father's presence lies in its ability to provide a stable, loving, and guiding influence that shapes that child's emotional, relational, and spiritual foundations for life. And listen to me. If you feel like you have fallen short in this area, invite God into your weaknesses, because your surrender opens the door to His strength. Invite Him into that situation or into that problem or into that barrier. When you call out to Him, He will listen and He will answer. And reflect on the ways that God has already used you despite your imperfections. Brokenness doesn't disqualify you. It positions you for dependence upon God. It positions you to turn it over to God and allow His wondrous, awesome, amazing power to work in your family, to work in your circumstances, to work in your marriage, in your finances, in your health, in your home. And I stand here today to encourage you, let Him work it out for you and trust Him for the outcome. Amen. And number two, God redeems our failures for His purpose. In Genesis 50 and 20, Joseph tells his brothers, "You intended to harm me, but God intended it for good." And in Romans 8 and 28, "In all things, God works for the good of those who love Him." Joseph's father, Jacob, was deeply flawed. He deceived, he played favorites, and sowed division into his own family. Yet, God used even these failures to shape Joseph into a man of destiny. And although some failures may have caused pain, when you surrender to God, they can also lead to healing, wisdom, redemption, and testimony of how God brought you out or restored your relationship or reconciled you back to your family. The best advice I can give here is own your past mistakes with humility and not guilt, because God will use that repentant heart. And if you are the father of adult children, talk openly with your children about where you have failed. Talk to them about your mistakes and how God is changing you and working in and through you. And let your testimony be a tool for healing in your family. What the enemy meant for shame, God will turn it into a story of grace that glorifies Him. Amen. And number three, God honors the father who walks in repentance. Luke 15, verses 20 through 24, and I'm going to read this from the NIV. "The father of the prodigal son runs to embrace his child as he returns home," beginning with verse 20. "So he got up and went to his father. But while he was still a long way off, his father saw him and was filled with compassion for him. He ran to his son, threw his arms around him, and kissed him. The son said to him, 'Father, I have sinned against heaven and against you. I am no longer worthy to be called your son.' But the father said to his servants, 'Quick, bring the best robe and put it on him. Put a ring on his finger and sandals on his feet. Bring the fattened calf and kill it. Let's have a feast and celebrate. For this son of mine was dead and is alive again. He was lost and is now found.' So they began to celebrate." And listen, in Psalm 51 and verse 17, "A broken and contrite heart God will not despise." Men of God, repentance is not weakness. It is strength. And the father in the parable of the prodigal son modeled the heart of God, not by being perfect, but by being compassionate and quick to forgive. We are called to be quick to forgive. Fathers who walk in humility ask for forgiveness, and they extend it as well. And they model God's mercy in a very powerful way that extends far beyond that moment. So fathers, if necessary, ask your children for forgiveness where needed. This doesn't weaken your role, it strengthens it. You know, it takes a lot of courage to admit when we're wrong. It takes a lot of courage to ask for forgiveness, but that's okay. That is okay. Just do it when it needs to be done. Cultivate a heart of grace in your home and let your children know that you are a safe haven for them, that you are a safe place for them to run to and not to run away from. And teach your family how to fail forward, falling into grace, not into guilt. A father who represents that becomes a living example of the grace of God. And number four, God blesses the faithful, not just the flawless. Hebrews 11, verses 8 through 10, Abraham obeyed and followed even though he made many mistakes. And Proverbs 20 and verse 7, the righteous lead blameless lives. Blessed are the children after them. Abraham lied twice, he doubted God, and he made some very poor family decisions, yet he was still called the father of faith. Why? Because he walked with God over time. God is not asking for perfection. He is asking for persistence. And the blessing doesn't come through flawlessness, but through faithfulness. Keep showing up. Keep praying. Keep attending, because your consistency matters more than your charisma. Trust God with the long-term outcome. Your faithfulness today will be the fruit that you bear tomorrow. And don't compare yourself with other fathers or with other parents. Run your race with your eyes on Christ. Faithfulness over time will leave a legacy far greater than the short burst of perfection. Every father, every person, but today we're talking about fathers. Every father has a past, but by God's grace, that past could be a platform for ministry, not a prison of shame. God delights in using broken vessels to pour out his blessing, and your failures are not final when you place them in the hands of the Father. God is not done writing your story, so be encouraged as you walk in humility, trust in his mercy, and remain faithful. Your brokenness becomes a channel through which God's blessing will flow. Let your children see not a perfect father, but a redeemed one, one who points to them through his imperfections to a perfect God. And this week especially, reflect on one area where you have felt like a failure as a father. Bring it before God and pray and ask him to redeem it. Look out to your spouse, reach out to your children if needed to seek forgiveness or to just share your heart. And then recommit in walking in faithfulness, not perfection, day by day. From broken to blessed, God is still using you. Amen? Amen. Now we're just going to take a quick look at some famous biblical fathers. Here we're going to talk about Adam. He was the first father of Cain, Abel, Seth, and other children. And Adam illustrates responsibility and the consequences of the choices of parenting. And then Noah, he was father to Shem, Ham, and Noah demonstrates obedience and protective leadership, guiding his family through the flood. Abraham, known as the father of faith, he trusted God even when he was asked to sacrifice his only son, showing unwavering faith and the importance of passing spiritual values to our children. And then Isaac was Abraham's son and father of Jacob and Esau, and Isaac continued God's covenant promises and exemplified faithfulness and peace. Amen. Amen. So I just want to give a final word of encouragement to all of the fathers who are listening today, because God will continue to bless you and your legacy. Just remain faithful, remain obedient, and remain humble, and you and your family will reap the blessings of the Lord. Amen. Amen. Why don't you pray with me? Heavenly Father, we come to you today, O God, just giving you honor, giving you thanks, and giving you praise for each and every father today. God, we just ask that you give special blessings to these men and to their families. Lord, we just speak forgiveness, we speak peace, we speak humility into these precious vessels and into their families right now in the name of Jesus, Lord. And we owe it all to you. We just lay it all down at the foot of your throne as we give you all of the honor, all of the praise, and all of the thanks. And it is in the precious, matchless name of Jesus that we pray. Amen and amen. And to my sisters and to my brothers in Christ who have been listening, I just want to thank you for your continued support. Our prayer, praise, and testimonial line is now open at 412-744-6597 or 412-758-2370, whatever it is that you are standing in the need of. Won't you call us and allow us to pray on your behalf? Amen. And if you are listening to this broadcast, but you have not yet accepted Jesus Christ as the Lord of your life and have a desire to accept his call to salvation, won't you simply repeat this prayer after me? Heavenly Father, I come to you confessing that I am a sinner. I repent from all sin and ask for your forgiveness. I believe in my heart that Jesus Christ is the Son of God and that you have raised him from the dead. I confess Jesus as my Lord and Savior and believe that through his shed blood, I have eternal life. Come into my heart, fill me with your Holy Spirit, lead me, guide me, save me, and change me so my soul can reach heaven. Lord, take my life and do something with it to build, uplift, advance, and glorify your kingdom. Father, this is my prayer in the name of Jesus. Amen and amen. And if for whatever reason you were unable to repeat that prayer, won't you call Apostle Lori Knox at 412-744-6597 or Apostle Myra Knox at 412-758-2370 and allow us to pray that prayer with you. Amen. Amen. 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Amen. And as always, we love you in the Lord, and until next time, may God richly bless and empower you, and we will have our closing remarks from Apostle Myra Knox. Amen.
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If you be urged and encouraged to bless the ministry, won't you sow a seed, send a seed to P.O. Box 99404, Pittsburgh, Pennsylvania, 15233, or bless God, Cash App, Lori Knox, amen. Or bless God, Cash App Bishop Myra Knox, amen. We want you to know it is your prayers and financial support that keep us on the air, amen. So, once again, excuse me, please Cash App Lori Knox 58, amen. Excuse me for my error, amen. That is Cash App Lori Knox at 58, amen. Or Cash App Bishop Myra Knox, amen. We need you to encourage us to bless you, to bring the word from thus saith the Lord. So I want to say, bless this ministry and God will bless you. Amen. When you bless the man or woman of God, God will bless you. Amen. Happy Father's Day to all you fathers tuning into the broadcast. Amen. We love you. We're praying for you. Happy Father's Day. Chief Apostle Bishop J.U. Shared. Happy Father's Day. Amen.

This is Harvey Lewis, amen, and happy Father's Day Global to all you men of God, all you fathers all over the world. Jesus loves you, and so do we. So, once again, prayer, please, testimonial lines now open. Pick up that telephone dial, area code 412-744-6597. Apostle Lady Knox is down in the trenches, humbly with her sleeves rolled up, wanting to bombard heaven on your behalf, wanting to get a breakthrough for those of you who are going through. Once you pick up that phone, don't meet her, beat her to the prayer line and dial area code 412-744-6597 or area code 412-758-2370. Amen. We urge and encourage you to bless this ministry. Amen. It is just your financial support, your prayers, amen, to reach heaven, amen, to allow us to bring you the word all entire week. Amen. So won't you cash at Lori Knox at 58, amen, or cash at Bishop Myra Knox, amen. We love you. We're praying for you. Continue to hold up the blood stained banner of Jesus. Amen. Well, in the meantime, between time, Jesus loves you, and so do we. We're praying for you. We believe the report of the Lord. If God be for you, who can be against you? Amen. So we thank you. We bless you in the name of the Lord. And we look forward to hearing from you. Amen. Won't you write us, mail us? Amen. If you have a praise report, amen. Call in. If you have a testimony, call in. If you simply need prayer, call in. Much prayer, much power. Little prayer, little power. No prayer, no power. Amen. We love you. We're praying for you. And for all of you who are tuned in, we love you. Sister Jen down there in Liverpool. Brother Floyd, your wife, amen. We love all you saints. Sister Glenda, amen. I don't want to start name calling, but we love each and every one of you individually and collectively. So pray for us as we pray for you. In Jesus' name, amen. Amen, amen. God bless you. Once again, prayer, praise, testimony, all that. Now open. Pick up telephone, dial area code 412-744-6597.

0: glory be to God, and we welcome you to the weekly radio broadcast of From Humiliation to Exaltation. I am First Lady on the Airways, Apostle Lori Knox, the wife of our founder and host, Apostle Myra Knox. Apostle Knox is a God-fearing man, completely sold out to Jesus, and he says that he cannot ever doubt him because he knows too much about him. And today's message is titled, The Prodigal Son's Father. And our biblical text is taken from Luke chapter 15, verses 11 through 32. I will be reading from the King James Version of the Holy Text, which captures the Word of God as follows. Then Jesus said, there was a man who had two sons. The younger of them said to his father, Father, give me the share of the property that will belong to me. So he divided his property between them. A few days later, the younger son gathered all that he had and traveled to a distant country, and there he squandered his property in desolate living. When he had spent everything, a severe famine took place throughout that country, and he began to be in need. So he went and hired himself out to one of the citizens of that country, who sent him to his fields to feed the pigs. He would gladly have filled himself with the pods that the pigs were eating, and no one gave him anything. But when he came to himself, he said, how many of my father's hired hands have bread enough and to spare, but here I am dying of hunger. I will get up and go to my father, and I will say to him, Father, I have sinned against heaven and before you. I am no longer worthy to be called your son. Treat me like one of your hired hands. So he set off and went to his father. But while he was still far off, his father saw him and was filled with compassion. He ran and put his arms around him and kissed him. Then the son said to him, Father, I have sinned against heaven and before you. I am no longer worthy to be called your son. But the father said to his slaves, quickly bring out a robe, the best one, and put it on him. Put a ring on his finger and sandals on his feet. And get the fattened calf and kill it, and let us eat and celebrate. For this son of mine was dead and is alive again. He was lost, but now is found. And they began to celebrate. So his elder son was in the field, and when he came and approached the house, he heard music and dancing. He called one of the slaves and asked, what's going on? He replied, your brother has come, and your father has killed the fattened calf because he has got him back safe and sound. Then he became angry and refused to go in. His father came out and began to beg and plead with him. But he answered his father, listen, for all these years I have been working like a slave for you, and I have never disobeyed your command. Yet you have never given me even a young goat so that I might celebrate with my friends. But when this son of yours comes back, who has devoured your property with prostitutes, you kill the fattened calf for him? Then the father said to him, son, you are always with me, and all that is mine is yours. But we had to celebrate and rejoice because this brother of yours was dead and has come to life. He was lost and has been found. Amen. May the Lord richly add a blessing to the reader, to the hearer, and to the doer of his holy, precious word. Let us pray. Gracious Heavenly Father, we come to you today on this Father's Day, Lord, to celebrate fathers. Lord, we ask that you give a special blessing to every father, to every parent, but especially to every father who is listening today. Lord, right now we lay down every need, every care, every concern, and every burden of each and every father under the sound of my voice. And right now, Lord, we lift to you Apostle Myra Knox, knowing that you will give him a direct word from you, from thus saith the Lord. This is our prayer today, Lord, as we honor you with thanks and praise. And it is in the precious, matchless name of Jesus that we pray. Amen and amen. And people of God, the next voice that you hear will be that of none other than our founder and host, my husband, Apostle Myra Knox. Won't you receive him?
1: Amen. We certainly want to thank the great woman of God, First Lady on the airwaves, Apostle Lady Lori Knox, for that beautiful prayer and scriptural reading that she read unto the Lord on behalf of the saints this morning. And now, neighbor friends of mine, let's get right back into the order of our service this morning. Neighbor friends of mine, I want to speak to you very briefly this morning from the subject of the prodigal son's father. Amen? Let's pray. Our Father God, eternal Master, Father, we stand in your presence just one more time, thanking you for waking us up early this morning, clothing us in our right train of mind, giving us eyes to see, ears to hear, mouth to breath, putting pep in our step. Father, we thank you, God. Hallelujah. Glory be to God on this glorious, victorious day, O God, that we give you honor, our Heavenly Father, O God. Hallelujah. Thank you, Jesus, for being our God, our Master, Jehovah. Thank you, Jesus. Father, in the name of Jesus, O God, bless those in the hospitals on a bed of affliction, that they may be healed, delivered, and set free by the precious blood of Jesus. O God, bless those on the highways, the byways, and for those who can't even find their ways, give them divine counsel, guidance, and instruction, O God, to meet your divine destination. In the mighty, majestic name of Jesus, O God, Father, I pray even now that you would anoint, appoint these clay lips of I myself, Apostle Myron Knox, the priest, teacher, minister of the gospel, that someone tuned into the broadcast may call in and say, what must I do to become saved? And oh God, we'll be so careful to give you the honor, the praise, and the glory. In Jesus' holy, precious, majestic name, we pray, amen, amen, and amen. Well, neighbor friends of mine, once again, I want to speak to you very briefly from the subject of the prodigal son's father. Amen. Church, Father's Day is a day designed to celebrate men who have been a blessing to their family. And nowhere is a faithful father more highly regarded than in the Christian American community. With all the negative statistics about fathers today, we can never spend enough time honoring those men who have stepped up and stepped out on faith to be the heads of their households and to honor God's plan for the family this morning. Come on, somebody. There's no better time to be a Christian American father. We have had a Christian American man in the White House in the past who has been chosen to be the father of our country and to give leadership to a nation with a legacy of Christian men, socially and economically. And in all the family pictures of the first family, we see President Barack Obama as a loving husband and a doting dad. His strength, charisma, and cool have captured the imagination of the world in general and Christian American men in particular. Ironically, President Obama comes from a home, a broken home, by the absence and eventual death of his Kenyan father. He endured the stress and strain of being raised by a single parent, and he overcame his broken family background to create a future with new possibilities with the help of his extended family and the doting grandfather. What Barack Obama proves is that no man is destined to fail as a father unless he decides to. And most of us have heard the parable of the prodigal son. You see, church, this story as told by Jesus himself has been dissected and interpreted from almost every angle in the Bible. We have heard sermons about the prodigal son and his jealous brother, but I have never heard a sermon about the doting father. Come on, somebody. So let's take a look at this father's admirable characteristics this morning that they may instruct and inspire us on this Father's Day. Well, first, this father was wise. The Bible says, wisdom is the principal thing. Proverbs chapter 4, verse 5. And this father knew how to keep his priorities straight. A wise father gives good instruction to his children. And this father was confident that he had done just that. Otherwise, how can you explain his willingness to heed his son's demands and let him leave home with his portion? We often quote Proverbs chapter 22, verse 6, which says, train up a child in the way that he should go. But at some point, my brothers and sisters in Christ, all parents know that they have to trust their teachings and then entrust their child to God. This wise father knew when to let go, and he knew that the remaining lessons of his son failed to observe could only be taught by the hard way. So he gave in to his son's demands, gave him what was rightfully his, and sent him on his way with a family blessing. Come on, somebody. The hardest thing for a parent to do is to let go and let God. We hear a lot about the mother's apron strings being the tie that binds a child for life. But the truth this morning is that fathers can be just as possessive of their sons and daughters. Even if we know that we have taught our children the social biblical lessons that will carry them through life, we are still reluctant to release our children to God's care alone. Y'all ain't talking back to me this morning. It's getting quiet in here. Oh, bless his name. But church, God can't do his great work in our lives until you let them go. The prodigal son's hard learned lessons came as a result of his own failure to apply what he had learned at his father's knee. Yes, his earthly father had to send him out through the school of hard knocks to get his degree from his heavenly father. Come on, somebody. I feel the Holy Ghost up in this place. Yes, this father was wise, but secondly, this father was forgiving. The prodigal son squandered all of his fortune, and he spent his money without regard for how hard his father had worked to earn it, and he lost it all. Listen, church, losing your life's fortune can be a devastating experience. Ask one of the many people who have lost their jobs and their homes in this economic downturn. Add to that the fact that this son had no one to blame but himself. He was irresponsible and reckless with his spending, and the painful reality was that he knew it. But even in the midst of this young man's grief, he remembered that he had a father who would forgive him. Some sons and daughters would have hesitated to return home after acting like a fool the way he did. They would have thought twice about going home, knowing that they would be greeted by an angry father with a stern reprimand. But not this young man. He had never seen his father act anything but compassionate toward everyone else. And he knew that if he repented and begged to be treated like the hired help, he would be the recipient of his father's forgiveness and compassion. Come on, somebody. And finally, this father was fair-minded. My. I can park right there and give the benediction. You see, church, he showed no favoritism. Though he gave his firstborn the portion that belonged to him, at no time did he deny his other son any good thing. In fact, the son who stayed at home already had everything. But how many of you know this morning that it is possible to be so close to your blessing that you can lose sight of it? You can grow so accustomed to your blessings that you become spoiled. Scientists have a name for it. It's called home blind. That's what happened to the younger son. His blessings were so close to him that they could have bit him if they had teeth. But he couldn't see them, so he went to his father complaining. Come on, somebody. Church, the father could have grown impatient. He could have waved him off with a flick of his hand. But instead, he demonstrated the patience of a fair-minded father. He has shown no favoritism between his sons. But he was not offended, bless God, by the younger son's accusations. He good-naturedly reminded his son, the younger one, that all his possessions belonged to him. That's because he was fair-minded, even-handed and impartial. And like any other good father, he would never treat one child better than the other. And so, this father was wise. He was forgiving, and he was fair. But what was the purpose of Jesus telling this parable, church? It's a nice story, amen? And it's packed with many lessons. But what is the prevailing premise of this parable this morning? Well, the truth is that it describes a predicament of everyone. Male and female. We are all like that prodigal son this morning. We are born in sin and shaped in iniquity. And we are enticed by our carnal minds to pursue all that the world has to offer us. And if we do not heed our father's life lessons when we are small, we will run as far from him as our fortune will take us. We will squander our blessings. We will squander his blessings. party our way through life's predicaments and never give a thought to his will and his ways. That is until we, like the prodigal son this morning, hit rock bottom. Then it's a different story. Come on, somebody. Y'all ain't talking back to me today. Listen, church, a rock bottom experience forces you to make a decision. Will I stay in this mess or will I go home to my Father? Through this beautiful parable, Jesus wants us to know that the Father is waiting for us to come home this morning. He's waiting with unlimited forgiveness to accept your repentant heart and crown us with his loving kindness this morning. His judgment is fair. His heart is full of compassion. And he extends the same invitation to all of his wayward children. Come home, come home. My God, come home. Church, fathers, you are your child's first image of God. Your impact God's wisdom in the valuable lessons you teach your children this morning. You are the loving and forgiving heart that teaches your child the importance of confession and repentance this morning. You are the fair and impartial father who teaches the value of blessings from a fair and just God this morning. Well, church, I'm about to take my seat, but on my way to heaven, just passing through by way of God's expressway, trying to get to Hallelujah Boulevard, just left Glory Drive, trying to get to Delivery Street, to tell somebody this morning that fathers, bearing God's image is a big responsibility this morning. You see, church, your children see God through you this morning. And you are the sermon God wants them to hear this morning. And you are the lesson God wants them to learn this morning. And you are God's ambassadors of faith this morning. Hallelujah. Oh, church, as I take my seat this morning, a young boy was sent outside to play. You can look for treasure, his mother said. And so the boy ran out the door. He picked

a while, he kept on saying, there's no treasure out here. But as he round the corner near the garage, he bent over and stared at the ground. There in the dirt was a large circle of cement with a happy face on it. And he tried to pick it up, but it was too heavy. And so he ran to the house to tell his mother what he had found. You won't believe it, Mom. I found a smiley face rock, he shouted. It's shaped like a circle, asked his father. Did you see it too, Dad? The boy cried. And so the family walked to the side of the garage behind a wood pile where the boy knelt to trace the eyes, nose, and mouth of the stone with his finger. How did this get here? Asked the mother. Well, I made it the other day from leftover clay, the father explained. I wanted to see how long would it take for our son to find it this morning. It's really no big deal. Sure it is, said the mother. It's hidden treasure. Somebody missed a shout this morning. I said it's hidden treasure. You see, church, that hidden treasure strengthened the relationship between a father and a son. And there are hidden treasures that will strengthen your relationship with your sons and daughters this morning. And they are the hidden treasures found in the Word of God. You are the one who equips your child for his expedition into this world. And you are the guide who provides your child with the roadmap to success this morning. And you are the teacher who shares the hidden treasures of your faith with your children this morning. And you are the joy that doesn't end once they've discovered your treasure. And like the

Just show now. Now, I heard the Bible say, bless you fathers this morning, for starting your children on a faith journey. Bless you fathers this morning, for being the mirror reflection of a loving God. Bless you fathers this morning, for being the treasures you share for generations. And I heard the Bible say this morning, church, if you don't have a father this morning, let me introduce you to my Father, my Heavenly Father, and His name is Jehovah, and He's the best doctor in an operating room, best attorney in a courtroom. He's never lost a case. He's still, until this day, in the prayer answering business, mercy, miracle, healing business, forgiveness, restoration business. He's a God of a second chance. He's a God of many chances, and He sits up high and looks down low. He could do all but fail. I heard the Bible say this morning, King David, that when I just think about the goodness of the Lord and all that He's done for me, my soul cries out, hallelujah. Thank God for saving me. I thank God for my Heavenly Father. Hallelujah. He's Jehovah Nissi, Jehovah Rapha, Jehovah Shalom, Jehovah Shammah, Jehovah Shaphat, Jehovah Elohim, Jehovah El Shaddai, Jehovah.

0: Heavenly Father. Hallelujah. Thank you, Jesus. Thank you, Master. Well, neighbor friends of mine, our time's just about up on the broadcast. But in the meantime, between time, happy Father's Day to each and every man of God. Man of God and every man tuned in to the broadcast this morning. Happy Father's Day. Now I want to turn. We went a little bit over our time with this sermon, but amen, praise God. Somebody needs to hear that word this morning. I want to turn the service back into the hands of the First Lady, Apostle Lady Lori Knox. Won't you receive her at this time?
1: 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Thank you again, and amen. Our prayer, praise, and testimonial line is now open at 412-758-2370. Again, 412-758-2370. Whatever it is that you are standing and believing the Lord for, won't you call Apostle Myra Knox at 412-758-2370 or Apostle Lori Knox at 412-744-6597. And if you are listening to this broadcast, but you have not yet accepted Jesus Christ as the Lord of your life and have a desire to accept His call to salvation, won't you simply repeat this prayer after me? Heavenly Father, I come to you confessing that I am a sinner. I repent from all sin and ask for your forgiveness. I believe in my heart that Jesus Christ is the Son of God and that you have raised him from the dead. I confess Jesus as my Lord and Savior and believe that through his shed blood, I have eternal life. Come into my heart. Fill me with your Holy Spirit. Lead me, guide me, save me, and change me so my soul can reach heaven. Lord, take my life and do something with it to build, uplift, advance, and glorify your kingdom. Father, I pray this prayer in the name of Jesus. Amen and amen. And if for whatever reason you were unable to repeat that prayer, won't you call Apostle Myra Knox at 412-758-2370 or Apostle Lori Knox at 412-744-6597 and allow us to pray that prayer with you. Amen. Amen. And as always, we like to remind the people of God that together we host the Knox Ministry Power Hour every weekend in Pittsburgh, Pennsylvania and Detroit, Michigan, beginning as follows. 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I begin both hours with Dynamic Women's Ministry and Apostle follows at 2 and 8 with From Humiliation to Exaltation. 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That's 101.5 on your FM radio dial in Pittsburgh, Pennsylvania. Amen. Amen. And as always, we love you in the Lord. And until next time, may God richly bless and empower you. And we will have our closing announcements and remarks from Apostle Myra Knox. And I just want to take this moment to say Happy Father's Day to all of the fathers, grandfathers, uncles, and so forth. Happy, happy Father's Day. May you be blessed and prosperous. In the name of Jesus, amen. We will have our closing announcements and remarks from Apostle Myra Knox. God bless you and amen.
0: Amen. Prayer, praise, testimony line is now open. 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Prayer, praise, testimony line is now open. Pick up that telephone. 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Amen. If you need any further information, amen, bless Apostle Knox or Apostle Lady Knox, amen, pick up that telephone dial area code 412-758-2370 or area code 412-744-6597. I want to wish my Father, my Heavenly Father, Jehovah, a happy Father's Day. Amen. And a special spiritual shout out to Chief Apostle Bishop J.G. Sheridan. Amen. First Lady Karen Clark Sheridan. Amen. And to Bishop Wallace, First Lady Wallace, and to Bishop Moreland, First Lady Sharice Moreland, and to Pastor Tyrone Tillman, First Lady Monica Tillman, bless God, and Chief Apostle Michael Beasley, First Lady Sean Beasley, amen. Want to wish you, Chief Apostle down there in Detroit, happy Father's Day there, Chief Apostle Michael Beasley, bless his name of the Lord, hallelujah, glory be to God. Well, neighbor friends of mine, I don't want to start name calling, y'all might miss somebody, but prayer, praise, testimony, lives are now open. Don't meet us, beat us to the phone, amen. Pick up that telephone call, area code 412-758-2370 or area code 412-744-6597. Amen. I tell you, Jesus is on the main line telling what you want this morning. Best doctor in the operating room, best attorney in a courtroom. He's never lost a case. Happy Father's Day to all you men tuned into the broadcast. Amen. Just know, if you do not have a father, you have a heavenly father. Amen. That is my prayer this morning. So won't you bless the ministry? Amen. We're on every weekend, throughout the whole entire weekend. 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We love you. We're praying for you. Amen. Well, prayer, praise, testimony line is not open. Pick up the telephone dial. Area code 412-744-6597 or area code 412-758-2370. We love you once. We love you twice. We love and the precious master's name of our Lord and Savior, Jesus Christ. Bye-bye.

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1: 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Bishop Shelton Rafa Kabash Luke is the Apostle Pastor and General Overseer. 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
3: Therefore, judge nothing before the time, until the Lord come. It's easy to say, well, you judge this and you judge that, and you came to this conclusion and you came to that decision. But therefore judge nothing before the time until the Lord come. 1 Corinthians, 4th chapter. Consider the book of 1 Corinthians, the 4th chapter, reading the 5th verse. 1 Corinthians 4th chapter, reading the 5th verse. Therefore judge nothing before the time until the Lord come, who will both bring to light the hidden things of darkness and will make manifest the counsels of the hearts. And then shall every man have praise of God. Therefore judge nothing before the time until the Lord come, who both will bring to light the hidden things of darkness and will make manifest the counsels of the hearts. And then shall every man have praise of God. So what do you want to do? You want to be obedient. You want to work out your own salvations with fear and trembling. Granted, you may feel that this is right and that is wrong. Granted, you may feel that this should be acted upon and the other things not to be acted upon. But the scripture tells us, thou hypocrite, first cast out the beam out of thine own eye, and then shalt thou see clearly to cast out the mote out of thy brother's eye. And we're going to cast it out of your brother's eye. Oh, yeah, but what about your eye? Thou hypocrite, first cast out the beam out of thine own eye, and then shalt thou see clearly to cast out the mote out of thy brother's eye. 7th chapter of Matthew. Matthew, the 7th chapter, reading from the 1st through the 5th verses, 7th chapter of Matthew, reading from the 1st through the 5th verses. The glorious word of the Lord tells us, judge not, that ye be not judged. For with what judgment ye judge, ye shall be judged. And with what measure ye meet, it shall be measured to you again. And why beholdest thou the mote that is in thy brother's eye, but considerest not the beam that is in thine own eye? Or how wilt thou say to thy brother, let me pull out the mote out of thine eye, and behold, a beam is in thine own eye? Thou hypocrite, first cast out the beam out of thine own eye, and then shalt thou see clearly to cast out the mote out of thy brother's eye. Because people say, well, I know how it ought to be. It ought to be this way. It ought to be that way. I have already judged. And shall we say, you have already judged. And you have already come to the conclusion and conclusions what it's all about and how it ought to take place. But the scripture tells us, he that is without sin among you, let him first cast a stone at her. He that is without sin among you, let him first cast a stone at her. People say, well, this one did this, and that one did that, and we have judged, and it's not good, and it's not right. But they do the same things. They do the exact same things that they are judging others to be and to have done. But he that is without sin among you, let him first cast a stone at her. Eighth chapter of John. Consider the book of John, the eighth chapter, reading from the first through the 11th verses. John, the eighth chapter, reading from the first through the 11th verses. The scripture states, Jesus went unto the Mount of Olives, and early in the morning he came again to the temple, and all the people came unto him, and he sat down and taught them. And the scribes and Pharisees brought unto him a woman taken in adultery. And when they had set her in the midst, they say unto him, Master, this woman was taken in adultery, in the very act. Now Moses in the law commanded us that such should be stoned. But what sayest thou? This they said, tempting him, that they might have to accuse him. But Jesus stooped down, and with his finger wrote on the ground, as though he heard them not. So when they continued asking him, he lifted up himself and said unto them, He that is without sin among you, let him first cast a stone at her. And again he stooped down and wrote on the ground. And they which heard it, being convicted by their own conscience, went out one by one, beginning at the eldest, even unto the last. And Jesus was left alone, and the woman standing in the midst. When Jesus had lifted up himself and saw none but the woman, he said unto her, Woman, where are those thine accusers? Hath no man condemned thee? She said, No man, Lord. And Jesus said unto her, Neither do I condemn thee. Go and sin no more. So he that is without sin, what a mighty God we serve. For God is not a man that he should lie. God is not a man that he should turn around and go and do what he ought not to do. For there is indeed a way that seemeth right unto a man, but Jesus Christ is Lord and Christ. So, Lord, we found this woman in the very act of adultery. Now, Moses said that such a one ought to be stoned. That's what Moses said. But what do you say? But what did the scripture state? Saying that they were tempting the Lord, that they might have cause to accuse him. But he that is without sin among you, let him first cast a stone at her. So when it comes down to what must be, the scripture tells us, For I perceive that thou art in the gall of bitterness and in the bond of iniquity. For I perceive that thou art in the gall of bitterness and in the bond of iniquity. Fight the good fight of faith, precious people of God. Hold on to what you know to be good and what you know to be right. Can you not see what God Almighty is doing? Can you not see the power of our Heavenly Father? Can you not see that God is preparing to take his church, that we may live, dwell, and reign with him forever and ever? And for what if some did not believe? What are they going to do? They're going to prevent you from having eternal life. They're going to prevent you from being with our Lord and Savior, Jesus Christ. And one thing is for certain. When it comes down to saving yourselves, from this untoward generation. We are all commanded, if by any means I might attain unto the resurrection of the dead. So if we have to do this to be saved, you can rest assured it's going to be lawful. For nothing unlawful is going to save us. So if we have to do this to be saved, this is what we do. And if we have to do that to be saved, that is what we do. And if some turn away from you, or if all turn away from you, then you didn't need that anyway. For who is he that will harm you if ye be followers of that which is good? If you are followers of Jesus Christ, our Lord, who's going to harm you? But they may take your life. They may take your life in this life. But Jesus Christ, God Almighty, said, he that will keep his commandments shall never see death. So this is the joy that we have. The joy that we have that God is still on the throne. He's the Almighty, and there is none other than he. For I perceive that thou art in the gall of bitterness and in the bond of iniquity. Eighth chapter of Acts. Acts, the eighth chapter, reading from the 21st through the 23rd verses. Acts, the eighth chapter, reading from the 21st through the 23rd verses, where the Lord tells us, thou hast neither part nor lot in this matter, for thy heart is not right in the sight of God. Repent therefore of this thy wickedness, and pray God, if perhaps the thought of thine heart may be forgiven thee. For I perceive that thou art in the gall of bitterness and in the bond of iniquity. For I perceive that thou art what? In the gall of bitterness and in the bond of iniquity. So one thing we know, many things we know in Christ Jesus, but one thing we know, for where envying and strife is, there is confusion and every evil work. Doesn't matter who they are, doesn't matter how they appear to be, how high, how mighty they may seem to be, but for where envying and strife is, there is confusion and every evil work. Because if you're envying someone and you have strife toward someone, how can you do that which is good? How can you do that which is right? When you are envying someone, you think you can do right by the one that you are full of envy? For where envying and strife is, there is confusion and every evil work. Consider the third chapter of James. James, the third chapter, reading the 16th verse. Third chapter of James, reading the 16th verse, where the Lord tells us, for where envying and strife is, there is confusion and every evil work. Reading on. But the wisdom that is from above is first pure, then peaceable, gentle, and easy to be entreated, full of mercy and good fruits, without partiality and without hypocrisy. And the fruit of righteousness is sown in peace of them that make peace. And the fruit of righteousness is sown in peace of them that make peace. This is what it's all about, what it all comes down to, saving yourselves from this untoward generation. For the truth of the matter, human family, for what can the man do that cometh after the king? King Jesus. Jesus is the king. He's the King of kings, Lord of lords. What can the man do? Jesus said that you must be born of water and of the Spirit Other than that, you cannot enter into the kingdom of God. Many of men have tried many of ways, but the scripture also tells us, neither is there salvation in any other. For there's none other name under heaven given among men whereby we must be saved. So, human family, the question, I have a question. I, Bishop Shelton Rafa Kabash Luke, if Jesus Christ, Jesus the Christ, is not Lord and Christ, then who is? Who is God? Say, well, Jesus Christ. And we know that because the scripture also tells us this is the true God and eternal life. That Jesus Christ is the true God and eternal life. People say, well, I think it's about this and I think it's about that and it's going to be what I think it's going to be and hold on to what I know to be and this is how it's going to come. But consider the book of 1 John, the 5th chapter. 1 John, the 5th chapter, reading the 20th verse. 1 John, 5th chapter, reading the 20th verse. The word of the Lord states, and we know that the Son of God is come and hath given us an understanding that we may know him that is true, and we are in him that is true, even in his Son, Jesus Christ. This is the true God and eternal life. The Bible says, even in his Son, Jesus Christ. And we know that the Son of God is come and hath given us an understanding that we may know him that is true, and we are in him that is true, even in his Son, Jesus Christ. This is the true God and eternal life. So I don't think you're going to be able to get it any plainer than that. You shall know the truth, and the truth shall make you free. But if our gospel be hid, it is hid to them that are lost. And the people asked him, saying, what shall we do then? What shall we do then? Third chapter of Luke. Consider the book of Luke, third chapter, reading the 10th verse. Luke, third chapter, reading the 10th verse. And the people asked him, saying, what shall we do then? What shall we do then? You must repent. Be baptized, every one of you, in the name of Jesus Christ for the remission of sins, and ye shall receive the gift of the Holy Ghost, speaking with other tongues as the Spirit of God gives you utterance. And as the Spirit of God gives you utterance, well, what could that possibly mean? That means that you have no control over what you're saying. For the Spirit of the Lord has given you utterance, and you utter according to the Spirit of our Heavenly Father. And the people asked him, saying, what shall we do then? The question remains, sirs, what must I do to be saved? What must you do to be saved? Well, he that believeth on Christ Jesus, as the scripture hath said. What must you do to be saved? Well, consider the book of Acts, the 2nd chapter, reading from the 36th through the 38th verses. Acts, the 2nd chapter, reading from the 36th through the 38th verses. Therefore, let all the house of Israel know assuredly that God hath made that same Jesus, whom ye have crucified, both Lord and Christ. Let all the house of Israel know assuredly, that's without a doubt, that God hath made that same Jesus, whom ye have crucified, God made him both Lord and Christ. Now when they heard this, they were pricked in their heart, and said unto Peter and to the rest of the apostles, Men and brethren, what shall we do? Then Peter said unto them, Repent, and be baptized, every one of you, in the name of Jesus Christ, for the remission of sins, and ye shall receive the gift of the Holy Ghost. Now, the scripture states, and ye shall receive the gift of the Holy Ghost. Why? Because, here again, except a man be born of water and of the Spirit, he cannot enter into the kingdom of God. So it doesn't matter what some will believe. It doesn't matter what some will say. For here again, not only what can the man do that cometh after the king, what can the man say that cometh after the king? For the king says you must be born of water and of the Spirit. Other than that, you cannot enter into the kingdom of God. And you can't change it, human family. It's the word of God. No man can change it. Heaven and earth shall pass away, but the words of our God shall stand forever. So blessed are your eyes, for they see, and your ears, for they hear, and your hearts, for indeed they understand. That God has opened your understandings to know what is good and to know what is right. And what is good and what is right is to believe on Christ Jesus as the scripture hath said. And yea, and why even of yourselves judge ye not what is right? But the question remains, and who is he that will harm you if ye be followers of that which is good? For one thing, if you keep God's commandments, he said ye shall never taste of death. You're never going to see it. So this is the beauty of it, to know that life has departed from the body, and to know that in this life you have passed on. But that's the blessing. For this I say, brethren, that flesh and blood cannot inherit the kingdom of God. So in order to inherit the kingdom of God, we have to be changed. And we all shall be changed in a moment and in a twinkling of an eye. But when you believe the Lord, believing on Christ Jesus, as the scripture hath said, when you go to the graveyard, when you go to the graveyards, and you look at those graves, and you look at those headstones, and you look at all of those that have passed on in Christ Jesus, but you know in your hearts, they're not dead. Because he that was dead, yet shall he live again in Christ Jesus our Lord. And the people asked him, what shall we do then? Men and brethren, what shall we do? Therefore, Acts the second chapter, here again reading from the 36th through the 38th verses. Therefore, let all the house of Israel know assuredly that God hath made that same Jesus whom ye have crucified, both Lord and Christ. Now when they heard this, they were pricked in their heart, and said unto Peter and to the rest of the apostles, Men and brethren, what shall we do? Then Peter said unto them, Repent, and be baptized, every one of you, in the name of Jesus Christ, for the remission of sins, and ye shall receive the gift of the Holy Ghost. Repent and be baptized, every one of you, in the name of Jesus Christ, for the remission of sins, and ye shall receive the gift of the Holy Ghost. And what does the word of the Lord tell us? is the Holy Ghost? Acts, the second chapter, reading from the first to the fourth verses. And when the day of Pentecost was fully come, they were all with one accord in one place. And suddenly there came a sound from heaven as of a rushing mighty wind, and it filled all the house where they were sitting. And there appeared unto them cloven tongues, like as of fire, and it sat upon each of them. And they were all filled with the Holy Ghost, and began to speak with other tongues, as the Spirit gave them utterance. So, what is the Holy Ghost? Acts 2nd chapter 4th verse. And they were all filled with the Holy Ghost. They were what? Filled with the Holy Ghost, and began to speak with other tongues as the Spirit gave them utterance. So finally, precious people of God, let's go to the book of Mark, the 3rd chapter. Mark, the 3rd chapter. And we'll read the 25th verse. Mark, the 3rd chapter, reading the 25th verse. The word of the Lord states, and if a house be divided against itself, that house cannot stand. So may the Lord bless you. May the Lord keep you. May the Lord preserve your strength, give you a mind to continue, that you hold fast, be strong, be diligent, make your callings and your elections sure, and save yourselves from this untoward generation. So may the Lord bless you. May the Lord keep you. May the Lord preserve your strength. May the Lord make his countenance to shine upon you, give you hope, give you peace, give you the blessed assurance that there's none other than one Lord, one faith, one baptism, that you must repent and be baptized, every one of you, in the name of Jesus Christ, for the remission of sins, and ye shall receive the gift of the Holy Ghost, speaking with other tongues as the Spirit of God gives you utterance. Consider what I say. The Lord give you understanding in all things, but if our gospel be hid, it is hid to them that are lost. Save yourselves from this untoward generation, and as always, I say unto you finally, am I therefore become your enemy? Because I tell you the truth. May the Lord bless you. May the Lord keep you, and peace be unto you.
4: 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Some of the titles are, Sirs, What Must I Do to Be Saved?, 21 Burning Subjects, Are You False?, The New Birth, and much more. 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Once again, Bishop Shelton Roffa's mailing address is Post Office Box 2797 in Bala Cynwyd, Bala, B-A-L-A, Cynwyd, C-Y-N-W-Y-D, Pennsylvania, 19004 in the United States of America. 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
1: 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The church is located at 29066 Eaton Street in the city of Westland, Michigan. 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
2: First Kings, the 17th chapter, verses 7 through 16. Got that fancy since I left. You got all this. Do that, Negroes forget what the Bible looked like. And I didn't say it. Amen. Y'all got them at home, right? All right. Come back messy. Amen. When you have found it, you will see these words reading from the New International Version. It reads as follows. Sometime later, the brook dried up because there had been no rain in the land. Then the word of the Lord came to him, "Go at once to Zarephath of Sidon and stay there. I have commanded a widow in that place to supply you with food." So he went to Zarephath. When he came to the town gate, a widow was there gathering sticks. He called to her and asked, "Would you bring me a little water in a jar so I may have a drink?" As she was going to get it, he called and said, "Bring me, please, a piece of bread." "As surely as the Lord your God lives," she replied, "I don't have any bread, only a handful of flour in a jar and a little oil in a jug. I am gathering a few sticks to take home and make a meal for myself and my son that we may eat it and die." Elijah said to her, "Don't be afraid. Go home and do as you have said. But first, make a small cake of bread for me from what you have and bring it to me, and then make something for yourself and your son. For this is what the Lord, the God of Israel, says: the jar of flour will not be used up, and the jug of oil will not run dry until the day the Lord gives rain on the land." She went away and did as Elijah had told her. So there was food every day for Elijah and for the woman and her family. For the jar of flour was not used up, and the jug of oil did not run dry, in keeping with the word of the Lord spoken by Elijah. Amen. Gracious God, our Father, we thank you for this day. That you have made. We will rejoice and be glad in it. We thank you for another opportunity to speak on behalf of you, my sponsor. Please, Lord, hide me behind the cross, that Jesus may be seen and heard, that the people may be blessed and made better, and that ultimately you will get the glory in the only name that matters. The name of your son, Jesus the Christ. Amen. Please be seated in the presence of the Lord. For a little while, I just want to tag this text and talk from this topic. The king has another move. The king has another move. There's an old story told about a local minister who invited a friend of his, a renowned chess player, to his home for dinner. The chess player gladly accepted the preacher's invitation, and later that evening he arrived for dinner. While at dinner, the chess champion's attention kept being drawn to a picture that hung prominently up on a wall in eyesight of the dining room where dinner was served. The picture was a copy of a well-known painting by a famous 19th century German painter. The title of the painting, translated to English, was Checkmate. In the painting, a young man appeared to be playing chess with the devil, and the stakes were the young man's soul. The painter had graphically depicted the point in the game where it was apparently the young man's move, and the young man seemed to realize the fact that he had lost the game. The agony of defeat and despair was shown in every line of his features on his face, while on the other side of the table, old Snaggertooth, the devil, Diablo, was grinning from ear to ear because he just knew he had the young man cornered. He was all set to take his prize. Indeed, from the placing of the pieces on the board, it was apparent that the young man's outcome was horrible. It was hopeless. It was hapless and heartbreaking. You see, his king was completely surrounded. Checkmate had occurred. The game was over. The devil had won. And as such, it looked like the man's soul was unavoidably lost. Are you praying with me? Sensing the win was inevitable, the chess master could almost hear that diabolical devil shouting out the title of the painting, Checkmate. How many people up in here, have ever felt like that man in the painting? Life for you has been constant checkmate. Like all help has hit the road, like all hope has hidden out, like your happiness has been held hostage. How many of here have felt checkmate? How many of you up in here and listening from home, how many of you have ever felt like your aspirations have been assassinated, your dreams have been dashed, and your destiny has been derailed? You felt checkmate. Tell me now, have you ever felt like you reached the end of your rope, hit rock bottom, or ran into another end? You felt checkmate. Have your problems ever gotten the best of you? Your pain ever taken a toll on you? Have your predicament ever beaten you to a pulp and made you feel like you were checkmate? Have you ever been given the 10 count, but the blows keep coming in? Don't fool me now. How many of you up in here will admit on this sacred Sunday morning that you felt like your life was in constant checkmate? Well, today's text is tailored to teach us that no matter how the pieces appear on your board, there's no need to fret or fumble over your faith. Even if you find yourself in a tight fix, because the king always has another move.

like, what feels like, and what seems like a severe situation to you may have placed you in the perfect position. Allow me to briefly place today's text in the spiritual and historical context in which it belongs so you can catch this point. Do you see, because of sin and idolatry, the unified nation of Israel had been torn into two kingdoms. The northern kingdom, which included Israel, and the southern kingdom of Judah. King Ahab was ruling over the nation of Israel, and at the urging of his wife Jezebel, he led them into idol worship and other sins. Because of the sins of the people, God sent the prophet Elijah to tell Ahab there would be a drought for 3.5 years. God then told the prophet to go hide by the brook Cherith, where he drank from the brook and was fed by ravens. Sometime later, the text opens up and tells us the brook dried up, and God sent Elijah to Zarephath to stay with a widow who God said was supplying with food. Now, if there are any Bible students up in here, just like me, you probably found God's command somewhat contradictory and arguably somewhat laughable, at least at first blush. I mean, why would God send his prophet to get a room in a city that was in the nation where Jezebel was born and raised? Why would God send his prophet to a city smack dab in the heart of pagan folks that served and worshiped Baal? And furthermore, the bigger question and concern to me when I read the text is, why would God send his prophet to dine and dwell with a sister who was dealing with such severe circumstances herself? I'm just saying, the woman was widowed. She had another mouth to feed. And because she had to deal with the drought just like everybody else up in the region, her situation was at best tore up from the floor up. You see, the Bible supports this notion too, Mother Wiley, because verse 10, look at the text, says, when Elijah got to the gate of Zarephath, the sister was picking up sticks. Picking up sticks. And verse 12 goes on to say, in response to the prophet's a request for a piece of bread and a little water, the widow hit him with this statement. As surely as the Lord your God lives, bruh, I don't have any bread. I only have a handful of flour in a jar and a little oil in a jug. In fact, I'm gathering sticks so I can go home and make a meal for me and my son. We can eat it and die. May I pause right here to tell you that the widow wanted me to remind you of the first wisdom principle for successfully navigating your chessboard, and of the first wisdom principle is your severe situation may place you in the perfect position. Watch this. If she hadn't been a desperate daughter, she wouldn't have been in a position to be used by the God of Providence. Had she not been dealing with a difficult dilemma, she wouldn't have been in a place where a higher power could use her for a higher purpose. Had she not been in a miserable mess, she might have been home eating a little higher on the hog when the prophet came cruising for a little cake. Had she had more to work with, had she had the means to buy some victuals, let alone a spiritual vow, she might not have been in the perfect position to be used by God. Oh, come on, somebody. You see, I was a little curious what Zarephath meant. So what do? I Googled it. And after I went to Google, I went to some real books. And what I found that Zarephath means a smelting place. Watch this. Now, if anyone has ever worked at the Rouge or another metalworking shop, you know that smelting is the process of exposing ore to extreme heat and a chemical reducing agent to decompose the ore,

out of the elements and only leave the good metal behind. Y'all, I think you good think you know where I'm going. If you look back at the text, you can surmise that Zarephath was the smelting or refining place for the widow. God used the extreme heat of her hardship along with the work of his spirit to refine her for service and the support of his servant. Oh, come on, tell me, has anybody in here been in a smelting place? Deborah, have you been in a smelting place? Is there somebody who can testify that because you were faced with foreclosure on your property, you are now in a position where you can help someone else avoid that prickly process? Can you tell me that because you face a surgeon's bad report, now you're in a position where you can provide support to provide to someone else facing the same set of circumstances? Have you ever lost a job? You ever lost a job? Have you ever been in a messed up marriage or dealt with death, desertion, or disease? Somebody up in here need to tell me, weren't you in the perfect place to be blessed by God? And aren't you now in the perfect position to be a blessing to somebody else? Oh, I know you thought it was about you, but it ain't about you, boo-boo. It ain't about you, brah man. Okay. Somebody might need to hear it this way. Your problems may be the path to your promotion and advancing another person's progress. Hunt your neighbor and say, I got your back. I got your back. Maybe you didn't know it, but maybe you were being set up for a blessing and being set up to be a blessing to somebody else. Maybe, just maybe, God was using your severe circumstance to put you in a perfect position to help sustain somebody else. I told you, this thing's bigger than you. God's ways are not always. His ways are far from us as the east is from the west. And your severe circumstances could be a setup to use you to help somebody else. Look at your neighbor and tell him, God is using my severe situation to set me up for a promotion and as a pipeline to help somebody else. I must push forward. The second wisdom principle, Deacon Ferguson, presented by the widow in the text is this. I know you'll like this. A personal sacrifice can provide security for your pilgrimage. The text says the woman gave Elijah a mouthful when he asked her to bring him a piece of bread back with his jar of water. She started telling him what she had and what she didn't have in her house to eat. She said, all I have is a jar of flour and a jug of oil, and I'm on my way to my crib to cook a meal for me and my kid so we can eat it and die. Do you see, sis? Implicit in her diatribe was an unspoken detail, and the detail was this. I only have enough for me and my son, and you can't have none. Yeah. Does that sound kind of selfish? I mean, Reverend Crummy, it might be okay to tell someone else you can't have none of my dinner. But surely you wouldn't tell a preacher that, would you? All right. Look like I better not count on some of these folks. You see, the widow was like a few of y'all. I ain't gonna call no names. But with no shame in her game.
in her mind, desperate times called for less than delicate tactics. But Elijah's response to the widow was, don't be scared. Go home, do what you said, but first make me a small cake, bring it to me, and then go cook up what's left for you and your son. Somebody say, excuse me? Excuse me? That's what you were thinking anyway, right? You see, here was this begging preacher asking this broke sister to give him something to eat out of her meager meal and then take the leftovers to fix something for she and her starving son. Let the church say the preacher had some nerves. But saints, if you landed there, you missed something. In verse 14, Elijah told the widow that God promised her a jar of flour would not be used up and her jug of oil would not run dry until the drought was ended and the Lord caused it to rain again. Some of you still missing it? Let me tell you like this. The prophet was saying that God had promised the widow woman that if she made him a small meal, he would grant her a big miracle. If she made a sacrifice for his servant, God would give her more than enough to sustain she and her son for the rest of the dry season. I think you're starting to feel me. Far too often, saints, we tend to look at personal sacrifice as an inconvenience, even when God is the one making the request. Far too often, we tend to look at personal suffering as a curse, even when it's God who's permitting the suffering. Far too often, we look at our own jars and our own jugs, and we tell God, I simply don't have enough for me and for you. I only have enough money for me and my family. I only have enough time for my family, my friends, and my Facebook account. I only have enough talent to share with people who will pay me for their services. Well, the widow wants us to know that our diagnosis does not have to be our destiny. She wants us to know that our personal sacrifices could be the thing that secures our pilgrimage and makes it safe and successful. She wanted me to tell you that the promises of God are yes and amen. She wanted me to let you remember that God is able to perform that which he promised. She wants to remind us that if we give a portion, somebody say just a portion, of that which God gives to us, he will open the window of heaven, pour you out a blessing more than you have room to receive. Brothers and sisters, she wants us to know that every miracle, large or small, begins with an act of obedience. She wants us to know that our personal sacrifice may be a down payment on the security we need to safely navigate our pilgrimage on this plunging planet that we call Earth. Beloved, even though she was only a supporting actress in this drama, this unnamed widow managed to dismiss her distress long enough to provide us with a few details about the move of God to help us reach our destiny, even in desperate times. She let us know our severe situation may place us in the perfect position. She also let us know that a personal sacrifice can provide security for our pilgrimage. But the last thing she wanted to let us know is that God will come through even while you're going through. I know somebody's wondering, why would I trust the God who allowed me to go through a divorce? Why would I trust a God who, when my loved ones keep dying? Why should I trust a God when he knows I'm catching hell for my haters? When he knows the doctors are giving me a bad report? When he knows my enemies have encamped
around me. When he knows my friends have secretly unfriended me. When he knows even my dog won't come when I call him. Why should I continue to serve the Savior when circumstances seem to keep setting me up for a real life checkmate? Well, saints, your questions lead us back to that story about the chess master and the minister. You see, dinner had concluded that evening. And when the minister looked up from helping his wife clear the table, Sister Angela, the chess master was standing pensive and prone in front of the checkmate painting. The more the man looked at the chessboard depicted in the painting, the more agitated and the more perplexed he became. Suddenly, after staring and studying the painting for quite a while, the chess master exclaimed, "It's wrong. It's not checkmate. The game isn't over. The young man's fate isn't sealed. This painting has the wrong title." The preacher said, "What you talking about?" He said, "I've been studying the arrangement of all the pieces on the board all evening long. And I'm convinced the devil hasn't won." "Why?" said the preacher. He said, "I would have thought you know, preacher." He said, "It's because the king has another move." Despite her desperate situation, the widow in the text did exactly as the prophet told her to do. And then there was food every day for Elijah, food every day for the woman, and food for her son too. Just as God had promised her through the prophet, the jar of flour was not used up, nor was the jug of oil ran dry. Brothers and sisters, God had come through while the woman was going through. In the midst of her suffering and sacrifice, God came through. In the middle of her doubt and difficult situation, God came through. Although she was resolved to fix a meal for her son, eat it and die, God came through. Because the king always has another move. I heard about another desperate day. I read it somewhere. They called it Bad Friday. All hopes were dashed on that day. All dreams were crushed. And down went Jesus. Checkmate. Saturday came early the next day and more of the same. Checkmate. Defeated, destroyed, down stayed Jesus. Checkmate. Kicked around, chessmate. Crossed off, checkmate. Counted out, checkmate. But hold on, church. You might want to hear this. Early Sunday morning. I said early. Early Sunday morning. The king had another move. Early Sunday morning. The king of glory got up. Early Sunday morning. He walked out. He spoke up. He stood up. Said, "I got all power in my hand." It turns out he had another move. So then, I don't want you to get caught up on the pieces that are on your board.

0: has another moon. Weeping may endure for a night, but joy.
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0: Praise the Lord. This is Evangelist Barbara J. Cooper of the Gospel Experience. Thank you for being a part of this with me today. God bless you all. The Gospel Experience is more than just music. It's a ministry. Our most gracious Heavenly Father, we come, Lord, this afternoon thanking you and praising you for all of our blessings. Ask that you just continue to keep the Gospel Experience on the airwaves. Bless all our listeners. Just continue to bless all of our graduates. These and all other blessings, and especially WMKM 1440. May the Lord continue to bless us all. In Jesus' name, amen.
1: I had to sing something that was old that did what used me. Was he, use me, Lord. In your service. Draw me nearer. Every day. I am willing. Willing to run. Run home. Oh, the

We're going to have a little church on this Father's Day. I'd like to say Happy Father's Day to all the fathers. Having a little technical difficulty today. Well, when you learn from the best, Pastor Cooper, he showed me all his little tricks and stuff. God is good. I'm learning.

Yes, we had church today at Pilgrim's Travelers Baptist Church. Speaker was Reverend Hiram McBurrows from Romulus Community Baptist Church, celebrating Pilgrim Travelers, celebrating their 74th anniversary. Thanks again, Reverend Murphy and Sister Sharon Murphy.

Just Stan. But still, say thank you. Cause you're not in the storm by yourself.

Alabama, on a farm way back up in the woods. I was so ragged that folks used to call me Patches. Papa used to tease me about it, 'cause deep down inside he was hurt 'cause he'd done all he could.

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Looking for old music? Come check them out. If you're interested in selling your music, come on and talk to Brother John Frazier. He's interested in those 33s, those 45s, cassettes, CDs, DVDs. All of it. That's the Sound Explosion. He also has record players, tape recorders, and instruments, and much, much more. That's the Sound Explosion. That number once again is 734-890-9320. 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
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The 2026 Vacation Bible School, the theme is Hooked, Reeled In to Serve God. Registration 24th through the 26th. It will be at Inkster Spring Hill Missionary Baptist Church in cooperation with the Smith Chapel AME Church and the Womack Temple CME Church. 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Everyone is welcome, all ages. 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Specializing in corned beef, egg rolls, steak, and soul food. Open Mondays through Saturday. 9 a.m. to 8 p.m. The phone number is 734-326-8888. The address is 3909 Middle Belt in the city of Inkster. We'd like to take this opportunity once again to wish all of our fathers, brothers, uncles a very happy Father's Day today. And we're also celebrating everyone born in the month of June with a happy, blessed birthday.

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And I stumble to the breakfast table while the kids are going off to school goodbye. And she reaches out.

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1: And the fullness thereof.
0: The world,
1: and them that dwell.
0: That dwell.
1: Therein.
0: It all belongs to Him who has made it. He watches me. Y'all get me started here. So what? When God has set me free.
1: So why should I be?
0: Jesus died for you and me.
1: Didn't He do

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Whom shall I fear? The Lord is the strength of my life. Of whom shall I be afraid? When the wicked, even mine enemies and my foes, came upon me to eat up my flesh, they stumbled and fell. Though an host should encamp against me, my heart shall not fear. Though war should rise against me, in this will I be confident. One thing have I desired of the Lord, that will I seek after, that I may dwell in the house of the Lord all the days of my life, to behold the beauty of the Lord, and to inquire in his temple. For in the time of trouble he shall hide me in his pavilion. In the secret of his tabernacle shall he hide me. He shall set me upon a rock. And now shall mine head be lifted up above mine enemies round about me. Therefore will I offer in his tabernacle sacrifices of joy. I will sing, yea, I will sing praises unto the Lord. Hear, O Lord, when I cry with my voice. Have mercy also upon me, and answer me. When thou saidest, Seek ye my face, my heart said unto thee, Thy face, Lord, will I seek. Hide not thy face far from me. Put not thy servant away in anger. Thou hast been my help. Leave me not, neither forsake me, O God of my salvation. When my father and my mother forsake me, then the Lord will take me up. Teach me the way, O Lord, and lead me in a plain path because of mine enemies. Deliver me not over unto the will of mine enemies, for false witnesses are risen up against me, and such as breathe out cruelty. I had fainted unless I had believed to see the goodness of the Lord in the land of the living. Wait on the Lord. Be of good courage, and he shall strengthen thine heart. Wait, I say, on the Lord. May the Lord add a blessing to the reading and the hearing of his holy word. God's word is blessed. The word.

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The phone number is 313-331-3349. For all of your funeral needs, the funeral home you can believe in. We're praying for the sick, the afflicted, the bereaved, the homeless, all those standing in the need of prayer, our first responders, our armed forces, our governmental officials from the White House all the way down to the local governments, our mayors. We are praying for everyone involved in all the catastrophes and shootings that are going on in this world today. We're praying for this nation and world. No prayer, no power. Little prayer, little power. Much prayer, much power. Mark the 11th chapter and the 24th verse state, "Therefore I say unto you, what things soever ye desire when ye pray, believe that ye receive them, and ye shall have them." Services for Brother Kenneth J. Miller are as follows. Public visitation will be June 26th from 2 to 6 p.m. at Husband's Family Funeral Home. And on the 27th, the family hour starts at 10 a.m. Homegoing service 11 a.m. also at the Husband's Family Funeral Services. Mother Molly Green, public visitation will also be June 26th, 3 to 7 p.m. at the Husband's Family Funeral Home. 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We're praying for Mother Jean Weber and family, missionary Barbara Dixon and family, the Elliot Walker family, Sister Gladys White's family, Sister Claire and Sister Lamisha Watson, the Price family, the Holyfield family, the Bailey Turner families, Sister Minnie Pearl Jones and family, Sister Viola Baskin and family, Sister Geraldine Harper and family, Reverend Clifton R. Hawkins, Mother Maddie Smith, Brother Thomas and Sister Earlene Ty, Reverend Carl and Evangelist Sharon Murphy, Mother Juanita McCullen, Sister Judy McClendon, Brothers Charles, James, Carl, and Denzel Brown, Brother Linton and Sister Beatrice Newsom, Mother Madley, Deacon John Johnson, the Chisholm family, Sister Shelley, Brother Sincere, Brother Aries, Sister Aaliyah, Brother Michael, and Sister Chantel, Sister Jafisha, and Sister Morgan, congratulations on your new daughter. Brother Jordan Powelson, Brother Lee Maynard, Brother Adam Litwin, Brother Alvin Jones and family, Sister Lunel Hill, Sister Mary Allen, the West family, Brother Alan Speed, Sister Pat Cofield. Praying especially for my sister-in-law, Sister Carol Cooper, Deacon Horace Jordan, Sister Barbara Walker, the Washington family, Brother James and Sister Stephanie Kendrick, Sister Michelle Kendrick, the entire Cooper family, Sister Tony Neal, Brother Robert Dunlap and family, Mother Maddie Baker, Brother Jacob Barnes, Sister Crystal Linton and the We Rise program, Sister Linda Coffey, Sister Mary Hidgens, the Hatcher family, Brother Andrew Coleman, Brother Johnson and Mother Ann Hendricks, and family, Kathy, Carmen, and Curtis. We're praying especially for all of you. Sister Carmen Kirkland and family, Pastor John and Sister June Hearn and Christian Faith Ministries, Mother Eva Miller, Pastor and Sister Knighton and the Pilgrim Travelers. Once again, congratulations, 74th church anniversary. Sister Good, Evangelist Mary Lawrence, Reverend George Williams, Pastor and Sister Tyson Kelly, Pastor and Sister Robinson in the Womack Temple,
Church family, Pastor and Sister Sample, and the St. Mark Baptist Church family, the Spencer family, the Carroll family, praying especially for you, Sister Vanessa Bennett and her daughter Tia. We're praying especially for them. The Thursday Bible class, Mother Connie Thompson, Sister Dulcie Thompson, Mother Gladys Irby, Mother Norma Tyus, Sister Angela Davis, Mother Laura Roots, Sister Helen Bonner Allen and family, Sister Lynn Abrams, Sister Mary Holt, Sister Sharon Duford, Sister Joyce McCray and family, Sister Tanya Billingsley, Pastor and Sister Whitener and family, and the Victorious Life Church, Brother Brandon, Sister Vanessa, Brother Calvin, Sister Barbara Hardison, Brother Vincent Lawrence, Sister Donna Lawrence, Sister Joyce Talbert and family, Sister Mary Holt, Mother Jessie Shelby, St. John Baptist Church, Pastor Wallace Johnson, Sister Tanya Humphreys, Sister Barbara Jordan Rush, Brother Dennis Johnson, Deacon Brown, Brother Antoine Dozier, Brother Love, Brother Donald Samuels, Sister Patricia Hudson, Mother Aretha Slaughter, Sister Richie Wardlow, Sister Carolyn Jones, Sister Jennifer Meeks, Deacon David Jones, Brother Ronald Ford, Sister Cheryl Burns, Missionary Legina Thomas, the Robinson family, Rosalind, Sandra, Crystal, Shayla, and Brother Curtis, Mother Pearl Barton, the residents of the Cherry Hill Square Apartments, Twin Towers, Thompson Towers, Brother Ned Sanders, Brother Woodrow and Sister Michelle Whitlow, Elder Marvin Miller, Brother James and Sister Deatrice Richardson and family, Sister Peggy and Brother Lester Benford, Deacon Calvin and Sister Deborah Hicks and family, the Heavenly Harvest Ministries, Sister Gwen Williams, Brother Robert Miller, Sister Brenda Brown and family, Sister Carrie Ann Sluter and her family, Brother David Jackson, Sister Jerry Wilson, Brother Clarence Jackson, Mother Ann and her daughter Gwen Gibbs. I want to keep them lifted up in prayer. Sister Connie Mitchell, Sister Joan Johnson and family, Sister Barbara Pickett and family, Deacon Charlie and Sister Shanita Edie, Brother Clee and Sister Christine Sims, the Mayor of Inkster and his wife, Mayor Byron and Sister Nolan, Brother Sam and Sister Loretta Walker, Mother Lavinia Dampelmont, and everyone that is on our list. We continue to keep you all lifted up. Sister Cherie Alexander, Brother Larry and Sister Beverly Spencer, Sister Crystal Oliver and family, Brother Brian and Sister Wanda Dawson, Brother Calvin and Sister Brenda Harris, Brother Jordan Murphy, Sister Deborah L. Williams, Brother Roscoe Easterline, and everyone under the sound of my voice. Our most gracious Heavenly Father, we come, Lord, just giving you all the praise for everything that you continue to do for all of us, Lord. We'd like for you to bless every father on this Father's Day. Just continue to bless this world and this nation, Lord. Just keep us all in your will. Just continue, Lord, just to bless the minds of men. Bless all of our graduates. And just keep this station in your will and in your care, Lord.
WMKM 1440. God bless everyone. In Jesus' name, we want to continue to bless everyone. Amen.

Well, the clock on the wall says that's just about all. Thank you for being a part of the Gospel Experience with Evangelist Barbara J. Cooper. God bless you all. Look forward to you on next Sunday.

0: 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And if you would like to contact Reverend Cooper, you can do so at P.O. Box 931, Inkster, Michigan 48141. 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We're a ministry.
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the road, and everybody was all right except him. They got out of the car, and just across the dirt road was a white house. They took him across there to that white house and knocked on the door, and a white lady came to the door and said, "Can I help you?" They said, "Ma'am, if you just let us, our brother just got in an accident. We want to just come in and make a telephone call. We want to call the doctor." They walked in, and daughter got on the phone, and the phone kept ringing, and there was no answer. Finally, somebody picked up the phone and said, "I'm sorry, but the doctor's not here. He's out on his rounds." Somebody say yes here. Well, the daughter put that phone down and went back into the living room, and the little children, they were sitting there crying. They were all sitting there crying. And by that time, grandmama had got out of the car. She made her way across that dirt road, and she walked up to her and just opened up the screen door, and she peeped in and she said, "How's my son doing?"

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She said, ma'am,

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She walked in that closet. The children were walking behind her. She walked in that closet, and she closed the door, and before she talked to the Lord, she said this. I'm a

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They were just praising the Lord. Donna ran to the door and said, "Who is it?" The man that was standing at the door said, "Listen, little girl, I'm the doctor. If you don't mind, I was just in these bars and I needed a place to turn into. Would you mind if I come in?" He walked in that room. 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

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Open up your mouths right now. You're on holy ground. Come on, come on, come on. Press on in, press on in. I wish I had somebody that would help me press, press. 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God, we worship your name today. 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There is none like you. 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I don't

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1: God bless everyone. You are gathered together in Talks from the Living Room. And we always say that our time with Jesus is sacred. Hallelujah. It is so special that we focus all our time and attention on Jesus, our Lord and our Savior. Bring your minds in and let us be in fellowship with anticipation. What are we going to learn today, tonight, the evening, whatever time we spend with the Lord? What are we going to learn? But the Lord will give us what we need to make this journey all the way from earth to glory, in the name of the Lord. Father God of grace and mercy, we cannot touch the hearts of your people. Only your Holy Spirit, and by you touching their conscience, give them an awakening in their conscience that they must call on the name of the Lord Jesus, that they must turn, oh my Lord, and follow that which is good, and follow that which is right, in the name of the Lord. Now, Lord, as we go through this word that you have allowed to be inspired and left on record for us to learn and to grow by, help us to eat it in our spirit like feasting in our natural abilities. Oh, taste and see that the Lord is good. Hallelujah, Jesus. Help us to rest in you right now, Lord. I am Brother Harold Tharp, and Sister Eve is here in the living room with us to minister the reading of God's word as the Lord leads in this setting. Brothers and sisters, hallelujah. Every one of us that are gathered together in Talks from the Living Room, we're going to go forward with more information based upon what we spoke on in our last setting, our last gathering, where the statement that Peter made, that thou art the Christ, the Son of God, statement that Jesus did, said after the dialogue with Peter, upon this rock I'll build my church. Upon this statement is the foundation to build my church. We give God holy praise in the name of the Lord Jesus. Glory to God. Glory to God. Brothers and sisters, Peter, and apostle of Jesus, I want you and me to visualize Peter being in the setting with us at this time, because we are going to read what was left by the inspiration of the Holy Spirit that Peter wrote to build on this foundation the spiritual church, the assembly of believers that's trusting in the saving grace of Jesus Christ. We will also invite Minister Apostle Paul in this setting. Hallelujah, Jesus. We realize that Peter walked and talked with Jesus. He ate with Jesus while Jesus was in the bodily form of a man on earth. Peter was there, eyewitness of his majesty. So Peter is in our setting today, in the name of the Lord. Subject matter, Peter, the servant and apostle of Jesus Christ. Let us go further. Peter is building upon the foundation that Jesus, the Christ of God, the anointed one of God, has laid, and he is the Son of God. For the completion, Peter is building on this for the completion of the church, the assembly of believers, glory to God, and acceptance of Jesus Christ. The spiritual house of God on earth. Hallelujah. The church, the assembly of believers, is called the church, and it is the spiritual house of God on earth. Glory to God. But we are one and individuals, and we are all a part and member of this body of Christ. The spiritual house of God on earth. Peter is building on this with his information. And this spiritual house is you and me. The words and instructions from Peter, as he is directed and empowered by the Holy Spirit, is like building blocks to attach you and me to the building structure, the church. Jesus, the master builder, is giving the building supplies to the workers. I want you to see that. This is a comparison, and it is a parable of building a building that has a foundation underneath, and as it go up from that foundation, it have more building supplies put to it. Take for instance, like more brick, more lumber, more mortar, more nails, more sheetrock. You're building this building naturally. Now we're comparing that spiritually, because everything that's being built to form and to make this church is being built on the inside of the spirit of man. Oh my God, we give God praise. Sister Eve, what gives Jesus, is we can use this natural comparison, the know-how and the ability to do construction work. In the name of the Lord, we give God holy praise.
2: Starting in St. Matthew's at verse 13.
3: Chapter 13
2: and 53, all the way down to 58. It says, "And it came to pass that when Jesus had finished these parables, he departed thence. And when he was come into his own country, he taught them in their synagogue, insomuch that they were astonished and said, Whence hath this man this wisdom and these mighty works? Is not this the carpenter's son? Is not his mother called Mary, and his brethren James and Joses, and Simon and Judas? And his sisters, are they not all with us? Whence then hath this man all these things? And they were offended in him. But Jesus said unto them, A prophet is not without honor, save or except in his own country and in his own house. And he did not many mighty works there because of their unbelief." Again, I shall read chapter 13, 53 to 58. "And it came to pass that when Jesus..."

0: And they were offended in him. But Jesus said unto them, A prophet is not without honor, save or except in his own country and in his own house. And he did not many mighty works there because of their unbelief.
1: We see that Jesus, in his earthly earth suit, his occupation was a carpenter. He was familiar with construction work, building. Now, this is naturally talking. But we're going to see in his work of bringing the church into being one in fellowship with him and the Father, that he used analysis of laying a foundation, of building up on. My brothers and sisters, we are part, each one of us, that has accepted the Lord as Savior, of this building, the body of Jesus Christ. In the name of the Lord, we give God praise. Glory, honor, and praise. And before we get to Brother Peter giving us instructions, we're going to listen to what Paul, the apostle of Jesus Christ, is saying to us. In the book of 1 Corinthians, the 6th chapter, in the name of the Lord Jesus, I want you to follow us. We are not so deep that you can't follow us, and we're not so shallow that you don't want to follow. But follow us as we are making these comparison, and it's as though a building is being constructed by the master builder, in the name of the Lord Jesus.
0: Yes, this is Sister Eve again, and first of all, let's praise God for another day that he has made, and just thank him that he has allowed us to come together again one more time. I will be reading 1 Corinthians chapter 6, starting at verse 18. Flee fornication. Every sin that a man doeth is without the body, but he that committeth fornication sinneth against his own body. What? Know ye not that your body is the temple of the Holy Ghost, which is in you, which ye have of God, and ye are not your own? For ye are bought with a price. Therefore glorify God in your body and in your spirit, which are God's. Again, this is 1 Corinthians chapter 6, verses 18 through 20. Flee fornication. Every sin that a man doeth is without the body, but he that committeth fornication sinneth against his own body. What? Know ye not that your body is the temple of the Holy Ghost, which is in you, which ye have of God, and ye are not your own? For ye are bought with a price. Therefore glorify God in your body and in your spirit, which are God's.
1: Remember, your body is a temple of the Holy Spirit. Holy Ghost, we made mention that the building of this church is God's house on earth. You and me. He lives on the inside of you and me. We give God holy praise in the name of the Lord Jesus. Now we will go to what Peter is saying to us. Paul just explained to us, we think of him and Peter in our setting at this time under the anointing of the Holy Spirit. Paul just said, don't you know that your body is a temple of the Holy Spirit? And that God dwells in you. And then the scripture tells us that he will not dwell in an unclean temple. So now this house, this structure, is built on the foundation of Jesus Christ, on his teaching, on his death, burial, and resurrection.

and for the remission of our sins. All of this take place in construction of this building. For the body of believers are one in God, because Jesus prayed the prayer, 17th chapter of St. John, Father, make them one as we are one, and they are one in us. We give God praise. Now we go to the book of 2 Peter, chapter 1. Yes, yes, yes. And we want to listen to what Peter is saying to us, because upon this rock I'll build my church, Christ being the foundation. Peter is laying, and look at this analysis now. Like the carpenters, extra help, the hired servants, the hired workers are yet putting material on this building. Think about a natural building. And it's being constructed, and they're going to keep on building on it until it's completed. So we are going to keep receiving the words of the Lord in our spirit until we are complete in Him in that day that Jesus comes back.

Visualize Peter coming into the forefront now to speak to us under the inspiration of the Spirit of God. Hallelujah, Jesus. We let our natural minds and our spiritual mind work together to bring us a visual picture. Peter, 2 Peter chapter 1, and we begin here. Peter is before us in our thinking right now, building up on the foundation that Jesus have laid to establish this church, the body and receivers of Jesus Christ. Glory, honor, and praise. Here we go, my brothers and sisters. We're on a journey. I want you to visualize. And we're going on a Holy Ghost ride. Peter. And he's introducing himself. Simon Peter, a servant and an apostle of Jesus Christ, to them that have obtained like precious faith with us through the righteousness of God and our Savior Jesus Christ. Peter is talking to us, yes, in this writing, and the Holy Spirit is giving life to the word. As Peter keep on expressing, grace and peace be multiplied unto you through the knowledge of God and of Jesus our Lord. According as his divine power is given unto us all things that pertains unto life and godliness through the knowledge of him that has called us to glory and virtue, whereby are given unto us exceeding great and precious promises. Peter is yet talking to us. That by these ye might be partakers of the divine nature, having escaped the corruption that is in the world through lust. And besides this, given all diligence, add to your faith virtue, which is moral excellence, my brothers and sisters, and to virtue knowledge, woo, and to knowledge temperance, and to temperance patience, and to patience godliness, and to godliness brotherly kindness. He's yet building on this building, this church. He's building, putting building blocks on this church. Jesus Christ being the foundation. Seventh verse again. I was adding to my delivery. Seventh verse. And to godliness, brotherly kindness. And to brotherly kindness, charity, which means love. For if these things be in you and abound, they make you that ye shall neither be barren nor unfruitful in the knowledge of our Lord Jesus Christ. But he that lacketh these things is blind and cannot see afar off, and has forgotten that he was purged from his old sins. Wherefore the rather, brethren, give all diligence to make your calling and election sure. For if you do these things, you shall never fall. For so an inheritance shall be ministered unto you abundantly. We give God praise. Glory to God. Glory to God. For so an inheritance shall be ministered unto you abundantly into the everlasting kingdom of our Lord and Savior Jesus Christ. The everlasting kingdom. These building blocks, these words of inspiration, is making us stronger and stronger as we are attached to the body of Christ, as I added to my delivery. Verse 4, 12.

0: Wherefore I will not be negligent to put you always in remembrance of these things, though ye know them, and be established in the present truth. Yea, I think it fit or meet, as long as I am in this tabernacle, to stir you up by putting you in remembrance, knowing that shortly I must put off this my tabernacle, even as our Lord Jesus Christ has showed me. Moreover, I will endeavor that ye may be able, after my decease, to have these things always in remembrance. For we have not followed cunningly devised fable, where we made known unto you the power and coming of our Lord Jesus Christ, but were eyewitnesses of his majesty. Peter is saying this, let us emphasize this. But were eyewitnesses of his majesty. For he received from God the Father honor and glory when there came such a voice to him from the excellent glory. This is my beloved Son, in whom I am well pleased. And this voice, which came from heaven, we heard when we were with him in the holy mountain, or the holy mount. We have also a more sure word of prophecy, whereunto ye do well that ye take heed, as unto a light that shineth in a dark place, until the day dawn, and the day star arise in your hearts, knowing this first, that no prophecy of the scripture is of any private interpretation. For the prophecy came not in old time by the will of man, but holy men of God spake as they were moved by the Holy Ghost. We give God holy praise. As we said, Simon Peter is ministering to us in this setting. Glory, honor, and praise. Simon Peter said to us, grace and peace be multiplied unto you through the knowledge of God and of our Lord, Jesus Christ, our Lord. We give God praise. And he goes on to tell us, and Peter is yet speaking, according as his divine power has given unto us all things that pertains unto life and godliness, through the knowledge of him that has called us to glory and virtue. We give God holy praise in the name of the Lord. The foundation upon this rock I'll build my church, says the Lord Jesus, as the Son of God. Church is a body of believers and receivers of Jesus Christ, and have repented of their sin, and have received forgiveness through the blood of Christ, that he laid down his life for mankind. Each person that believe and receive is a connected piece of this structure, the church, the earthly dwelling place for the Lord God. Sister Eve, if you would read for us. Yes, yes, yes.
1: 2 Corinthians chapter 6, start verse 16 through 18. It tells us, and what agreement hath the temple of God with idols? For ye are the temple of the living God. As God has said, I will dwell in them and walk in them, and I will be their God, and they shall be my people. Wherefore, come out from among them, and be ye separate, saith the Lord, and touch not the unclean thing, and I will receive you, and will be a father unto you, and ye shall be my sons and daughters, saith the Lord Almighty.
0: And you shall be my sons and daughters. Jesus answered and said unto him, if a man love me, he will keep my word. My words, and my Father will love. him. And we will come unto him and make our abode with him. He that loveth me not keepeth not my saying. And the words which ye hear is not mine, but the Father which sent me. These things have I spoken unto you, being yet present with you. This is Jesus talking. But the Comforter, which is the Holy Ghost, whom the Father will send in my name, he shall teach you all things and bring all things to your remembrance, whatsoever I have said unto you. Peace I leave with you, my peace I give unto you. Not as the world giveth, give I unto you. Let not your heart be troubled. Hallelujah, Jesus. Hallelujah, Jesus. Neither let it be afraid. Glory, honor, and praise. We give God praise. Ye have heard how I say unto you, I go away and come again unto you. If ye love me, ye will rejoice because I said, I go unto my Father. For my Father is greater than I. And now I have told you before it come to pass, that when it come to pass, ye might believe. Glory, honor, and praise. Thank God for Jesus' love. My brothers and sisters, you and me, we are a part of Christ's church, the body of believers that have received the gift of salvation through repentance in the name of the Lord Jesus. We give God holy praise. Father, in the name of Jesus, we pray that the people are inspired to seek after you and to realize that they are a part of the body of Christ, the church, the great assembly, and that the house of God to dwell in is on the inside of each individual that has accepted the Lord and repented of their sin and refrained from the worldly, sinful, lustful activities. In the name of the Lord Jesus. And God, as you give us power to overcome, we give you praise and worship that we are a part of this church. Your presence. Lord God, let your presence rest, rule, and abide upon us, the church, the body of believers that has a foundation based on Jesus Christ. And we thank you that we are a part of your church, your assembly, your called out one, your beloved. In the name of the Lord Jesus, we give praise. Take us all the way from earth to glory. This is Brother Harold and Sister Eve. We love you with the love of God. In the name of Jesus, let us rejoice in the Lord because we are a part of him. Hallelujah, Jesus. Hallelujah, Jesus. Hallelujah.
2: Lord, let your presence.
3: 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Welcome back to the family.

order to bring forth this message at this time. And all of your people are gathered together on one accord in the name of the Lord, because we want the fellowship of the Holy Spirit to give us comfort and to give us peace and give us tranquility in our spirit, man. As we are waiting for Jesus to return to take us home. But in the meantime, dear God, give us that grace, which is that unmerited favor of God that we didn't work for, and the mercy and the peace that will help us to continue on in peace in this present world. We pray that you would bind the hands of the enemy that working in the minds of your people in the name of the Lord Jesus. And now, Lord, as we go into this word,

apply it to our lives and live a more comfortable and safe-felt experience as we go through this life's journey in the name of Jesus. We're still strong in you, dear God. We give God praise. I am Brother Harold Clark, and Sister Eve is here in the living room. And Jesus said, if two or three are gathered together in my name, and we are touching and agreeing, and you would be in the midst. Lord, take us home in the name of the Lord. Take us home because we have a foretaste of glory divine as the Spirit of God visited us. Yes, yes, yes.

0: of Jesus, we give God praise. I said that our time with Jesus is sacred. Now our minds are being prepared to receive instructions from the word of the Lord. Today, we will talk on parables. We will speak to you in parables, with comparisons. For Jesus compared the natural things around the people, the farmers, the sowing of the seed, in a comparison to show how the word of God is sown in the hearts of man. So today we are speaking on a subject, and it's going to be based and instructed in a parable setting. Hallelujah, Jesus. This time is sacred, dear God, with you. The door has to be closed to block out evil for eternity. That's what we're talking about. The door had to be closed to block out evil for eternity. Evil would be eternally existing had not the door been closed. And follow us as we learn together. Adam's actions allowed evil to enter the human nature. When he disobeyed God's instructions to keep him safe, don't take of that tree of the knowledge of good and evil. Adam's actions, and Adam disobeyed. He took of that tree. Adam's actions allowed evil to enter the human nature and space in God's creation, the world. It just didn't stop with humanity. This evil entered into the world, God's creation that was all good. So sin, which is a virus-like thing, sin is like a virus. It entered into the human nature. Oh my God. That goes against God's good. Sin goes against God's good. All of creation is affected. Accidents, storms, sickness, people at odds with each other. It's like a virus. Sin is like a virus. Now, we are speaking in comparison, in parables. You speak of that word, a virus. Virus is a submicroscopic infectious agent that replicates extensively inside living cells of an organ. That's our bodies. Oh my God. And God's total creation on this earth. It's like a virus, the wrong, the sin. Viruses are extensively biological hitchhikers. A virus is a hitchhiker. Think of sin as being a hitchhiker that has attached itself to your nature. The reality, we give God praise. I mean, the virus relies extensively on a host. You are that. A host is the one that carries it. The host carries it so it can spread. Sin needs someone to carry it so it can spread and affect you, the carrier, and others, comparing it to a virus. But Jesus is the sin stopper. Hallelujah, my brothers and sisters. Jesus is the sin stopper. And we will use a comparison in discussion in this setting. Jesus is the sin stopper. So, in comparison, in our natural learning, in our natural teaching, we will say that he is the antidote for this virus, which is a sin that wants to attach itself to a host. You are that. You know, someone could be doing well and here someone comes with this sin virus and try to convince the other individual that had no inkling of committing such an act that this virus is trying to spread, that this host is carrying. Like in the book of Proverbs, the first chapter, sin is like a virus. It says to the young man, if someone tried to entice you to do wrong, I'm paraphrasing it, but you read the first chapter of Proverbs, and try to entice you to do wrong and don't take part in that wrong. They might suggest to you, let's commit a robbery, let's do this, or let's do that. Our sin as a virus can be affecting you in your thinking and causing you to do something as a lone wolf. But we give God praise. Jesus is a sin stopper. He is the antidote. What is antidote? As we do this comparison, the antidote is a medicine, chemical, or remedy that counteracts or neutralizes the effects of a poison, toxin, or disease. It acts as a corrective measure against an unwanted or unpleasant situation. Jesus is the antidote, oh my God, for the sin virus. We give God holy praise. Oh, glory to God. In the name of the Lord Jesus. Since Jesus is the antidote, let us go to the book of Romans, chapter 5. And we will begin at verse 5. No, we will begin at verse 1, chapter 5 and verse 1, and read all the way down to verse 21. And this setting, we will see how Jesus is the antidote. Glory to God. And what do we say the antidote is in our natural terminology and understanding against the virus that is a hitchhiker? And the virus cannot spread unless they have someone that's carrying it around. And that's why they put up quarantines to keep you from mingling with others so the virus will not spread. In Old Testament scripture, oh my Lord, they had a quarantine. If someone came into the assembly of the people of God carrying this sinful virus, they would destroy the individual. Oh my God, yes they would, to stop the virus from spreading through the whole camp of God's people. But we thank God for Jesus' grace and mercy now. We're under grace and we're under mercy. But that still does not give us a license to let this virus, this sin virus, spread. Jesus is the antidote. Antidote is a medicine, a chemical, a remedy that counteracts or neutralizes the effects of a poison, of a toxin, or disease. It acts as a corrective measure against an unwanted or unpleasant situation. Jesus is the antidote. Let us go to the book of Romans, chapter 5. Oh, my God. And I want us to listen as the word is bringing us into the presence of the Lord. The scripture tells us in the book of James, draw nigh to God. And now let's go back a little bit. It says, submit yourself to God, therefore to God. Resist the devil, that virus carrier. Resist the devil, and he will flee from you. Submit yourself to the Lord. Resist the devil, and he will flee from you. He goes on to tell us, draw nigh to God, and he will draw nigh to you. Mean draw closer to God, and he will draw closer to you. And we are drawing close to God in reading this word in this setting. Romans chapter 5, verse 1. Therefore, putting a clincher on it, being justified by faith, we have peace with God through our Lord Jesus Christ, by whom also we have access by faith into this grace wherein we stand and rejoice in hope of the glory of God. Oh, my Lord, the sin virus, the antidote against this virus is Jesus Christ. And as we keep on reading, and not only so, but we glory in tribulation also. In other words, we yet rejoice in tribulation also, knowing that tribulation worketh patience, and patient experience, and experience hope. And hope maketh not ashamed, because the love of God is shed abroad in our hearts by the Holy Ghost, which is given unto us. For when we were yet without strength, as the word keeps speaking to us, in due time Christ died for the ungodly, the antidote. Hallelujah, Jesus. For scarcely for a righteous man will one die, yet peradventure, or perhaps for a good man some would even dare to die. But God commended his love toward us, in that while we were yet sinners, Christ died for us. We give God holy praise. Eighth verse, chapter 5 of Romans. But God commended his love toward us, in that while we were yet sinners, Christ died for us. Much more then, being now justified by his blood, we shall be saved from wrath through him. For if when we were enemies, we were reconciled to God by the death of his son, much more being reconciled, that means to be made peace with God, we shall be saved by his life. Jesus as the antidote, my brothers and sisters. And not only so, but we also joy in God through our Lord Jesus Christ, by whom we have now received the atonement. Oh, glory to God. Let's look at the word atonement as being the antidote that made peace with God. Oh, my God, that stopped that virus, that sin, that door that was open, that Adam opened. Jesus came to close that door. No more death, no more pain, no more sickness, no more sorrow. Jesus came to close that door. As we read on, as I add to my delivery, verse 12 in Romans chapter 5. Wherefore? Now, he's making this comparison here of Jesus and Adam. Wherefore, as by one man sin entered into the world, the whole world was affected by what Adam did. And death by sin. Death came on the scene, my brothers and sisters. And so death passed upon all men, for that all have sinned. That door was open. That hitchhiker, which is like a virus, affected all, hallelujah, Jesus, all mankind, affected creation itself. But Jesus, the antidote, came, as we keep reading, verse 13, for unto the law, sin was in the world, but sin is not imputed where there is no law. In other words, the definition and in the defining of sin's action was not given extensively unto the laws that God gave to Moses to reveal to us what sin is. But Jesus came as that antidote against sin, against that virus. Verse 13 again, for until the law, sin was in the world. But sin is not imputed where there is no law. If there's no law, it's not in charge to you. But since the law revealed what sin was, Jesus came as the antidote. You know, sometimes that virus has to be identified in order to make an effective antidote. So Jesus is that effective antidote that comes to neutralize and destroy the effects of this virus called sin, as I add to my delivery. Verse 14, nevertheless, death reigned from Adam to Moses, even over them that had not sinned after the similitude of Adam's transgression. We have not done anything. You was going about your business and somebody came by carrying a virus and you was affected, as I use this as a comparison. We give God praise. 14th verse again as I read. Nevertheless, death reigned from Adam to Moses, even over them that had not sinned after the similitude of Adam's transgression, who is the figure of him that was to come, but not as the offense. Adam was an offense. So also is the free gift. For if through the offense of one many be dead, offense of Adam, much more the grace of God, giving you a comparison, and the gift by grace, which is by one man, Jesus Christ, has abound unto many. Now, just like the virus had spread it to affect all mankind and creation, Jesus came to neutralize it. As I add to my delivery, in our parable teaching in this setting, verse 16, and not as it was by one that sinned, so the gift for the judgment was by one to condemnation, but the free gift is of many offense unto justification. Oh, the free gift is to justify us through Jesus Christ. For if by one man's offense death reigns by one, much more they which receive abundance of grace and of the gift of righteousness shall reign in life by one Jesus Christ. Therefore, as by the offense of one, judgment came upon all men to condemnation, even so, by the righteousness of one, the free gift came upon all men unto justification of life. Oh, my Lord, look at this antidote at work. Jesus, our Savior. Verse 19, for as by one man's disobedience, many were made sinners. Whew. So by the obedience of one shall many be made righteous. Moreover, the law entered that the offense might abound. But where sin abound, there's great abundance of it, grace did much more abound. The antidote was more powerful than the virus. Oh, God, we give you praise as I add to my delivery in this comparison and parable. verse 21, that as sin has reigned unto death, even so might grace reign through righteousness unto eternal life by Jesus Christ our Lord. Oh, we give God holy praise in the blessed name of Jesus. Thank God the door had to be closed to block out evil from eternity, for eternity. And as we go and see what's going to happen to that virus carrier, we give God praise. Sister Eve, as we go to the book, oh my God, we go to the book of Revelations, chapter 20, and begin at verse 10 to 15, in the name of Jesus our Lord.
1: This is Sister Eve, and I will be reading Revelations, and this is from the New, this is from the King James Version, chapter 20, starting at verse 10 through 15. And the devil that deceived them was cast into the lake of fire and brimstone, where the beast and the false prophet are, and shall be tormented day and night forever and ever. And I saw a great white throne, and him that sat on it, from whose face the earth and the heaven fled away, and there was found no place for them. And I saw the dead, small and great, stand before God, and the books were opened, and another book was opened, which is the book of life. And the dead were judged out of those things which were written in the books according to their works. And the sea gave up the dead which were in it, and death and hell delivered up the dead which were in them, and they were judged every man according to their works. And death and hell were cast into the lake of fire. This is the second death. And whosoever was not found written in the book of life was cast into the lake of fire.
0: Whosoever was not found in the book of life was cast in the lake of fire forever. So the antidote, the door had to be closed to block out evil for eternity. Now we realize, and I'm repeating myself, the actions of Adam in that garden, going against God's command of instructions that was there to keep him safe. Don't take of that tree of the knowledge of good and evil. For if you do it, you're going to die. But the antidote has come. Jesus Christ, the Son of the living God. We give God holy praise. Yes, yes, yes. And we're going to the book of John. Oh, yes, yes. Chapter 6 and verse 37. In the name of the Lord Jesus, we give God praise.
1: Yes, John chapter 6, verse 37. It tells us, all that the Father giveth me shall come to me, and him that cometh to me, I will in no wise cast out. And I was reading this same scripture in the NIV, and it says, all that the Father gives me will come to me, and whoever comes to me, I will never drive away. Again, all that the Father giveth me shall come to me, and in him that cometh to me, I will in no wise cast out. That's the King James and the NIV, similar. All that the Father gives me will come to me, and whoever comes to me, I will never drive away.
0: Can you look at this as a comparison? As the antidote has been introduced, and it's up to you to take that medicine of antidote to get rid of this virus. Jesus closed that door for us. Oh, my Lord. And what is it going to look like? Only he knows. But he said to us in his word, if any man come to him, he will no wise cast out. As we read, and God shall wipe away all tears from their eyes, and there shall be no more death, neither sorrow nor crying, neither shall there be any more pain, for the former things are passed away. We give God praise. And he that sat upon the throne said, Behold, I make all things new. In the name of Jesus Christ, God help us to receive the antidote. Jesus, our Lord and Savior, may not understand all things, but we're justified by our faith and our trust in him, in the blessed name of Jesus. Yes, yes, yes. Talks from the living room. We love you with the love of God, in the name of Jesus. P.O. Box 497, Belleville, Michigan, 48112. If you would care to send in your testimony, we give God praise and worship. Our time with you, Jesus, is so sacred.
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0: Well, glory be to God, and we welcome you to the weekly radio broadcast of Dynamic Women's Ministry, empowering women for kingdom success. I am First Lady on the airwaves, Apostle Lori Knox, the founder and host of Dynamic Women's Ministry, where lives are being changed by the mighty power of God. And so, women of God, if you need to be healed, if you need to be delivered, or if you need to be set free, I encourage you to stay tuned to this broadcast, because whatever your problem, situation, or dilemma is today, I touch and agree, God is ready to destroy the yoke, heal the sick, resurrect the dead, and set the captives free, because miracles do happen. And today's message is titled, From Broken to Blessed, How God Uses Imperfect Fathers. And we will have our scripture and prayer by Apostle Myron Knox. Amen.
1: Amen. Our scriptural reading will be coming out of the Book of Psalms this morning. Psalms 103, verses 13 and 14. And the Word of God reads as recorded out of the Holy Text this morning. As the Father has compassion on His children, so the Lord has compassion on those who fear Him. For He knows how we are born. He remembers that we are dust. Amen? May the Lord bless you, add a blessing to the reader, the hearer, and the doers of His holy, precious, majestic Word. Let us pray. Our Father God, Eternal Master, Father, we thank You and we celebrate this Father's Day. You are our true Heavenly Father. Father, we thank You, God, for allowing us to wake up this morning, clothed in our right train of mind, giving us eyes to see, ears to hear, mouth to breath, putting pep in our step. Father, we thank You, God, on this day, oh God, how You're still looking into the hospitals, healing the sick, raising the dead, setting captives free this morning. Father, we thank You this morning, oh God, that You're looking over the highways, the byways, and speaking to those who can't even find the ways this day. Oh God, we thank You, God, for the precious anointing, oh God, that You've placed upon each and every listener tuned into the broadcast, oh God. Bless them from the crown of their head down to the sole of their very feet. Bless them mentally, physically, spiritually, emotionally, financially, medically. Keep them holy. Hold them, Lord, and God, and sanctify them. Consecrate, purify them. Set each and every father apart for Your kingdom glory. Whatever the devil meant for evil, reverse it. Turn it around and make it out for the good. For every father tunes into the broadcast this morning. And we'll be so careful to give You all the honor, the praise, and the glory. In Jesus' holy, precious, Jesse's name, pray. Amen, amen, amen. And now, may the friends and I give You great joy and delight to bring forth and present the great woman of God, the angel of the sanctuary, Apostle Lady Lori Knox, founding host of Dynamic Women's Ministry, empowering women of King's success. Won't you receive her this morning?
0: Well, amen, Apostle Knox. Thank you again and amen. And people of God, I'm going to be before you briefly today on the subject of From Broken to Blessed, How God Uses Imperfect Fathers. People of God, I just want to take this moment to say Happy Father's Day to all of those fathers who are tuned in, who are listening to the broadcast today. And I just want to give a few special acknowledgments. I would like to acknowledge my father, who was the late Adolf Bridget. My father didn't tell me how to live. He lived, and he let me watch him do it. Adolf Bridget was a great man of God, and I loved him dearly. Dad, I love you. And then to my son, Jameson Bridget, you are a true example of modern-day fatherhood. You're a great father, and I am so very, very proud of you. And to my spiritual father, the great Reverend Dr. William H. Curtis, senior pastor of the Mount Ariat Baptist Church. Dr. Curtis, your leadership has meant the world to me and has helped me shape me into the person that I have become. And I just wanted to take this moment in time to say thank you. And to my husband, Apostle Myron Knox, happy Father's Day to you. Amen. Amen. People of God, Dave Ramsey says, fatherhood to me isn't something you do for awards or acclaim. It's a privilege and a huge responsibility, end quote. Leading a family is the hardest job that a man can ever have. And I just want to begin today by reminding fathers that God delights in using broken, flawed, and imperfect men to fulfill His perfect purposes, and that their past failures do not disqualify them from becoming godly leaders in their homes, and a blessing to the next generation. Listen, fatherhood is a relationship of love and understanding, and it is power in action. It is counsel and it is instruction. And listen, many fathers today feel inadequate and they feel disqualified. And perhaps you are listening to this broadcast, and as you're listening, you feel disqualified because of the weight of past mistakes or missed opportunities or broken relationships have convinced you that you cannot be the kind of father that God desires. Maybe your story includes failure, addiction, regret, or even shame. But the good news of the gospel is that God is a redeemer. He takes what is broken and he makes it whole. He mends your mistakes. He delivers you from your addiction. He heals every sickness and disease. He forgives. He restores. He reconciles. He removes the pain of the past. He does not call perfect men to be fathers. He calls faithful, humble, and willing ones. Amen. Listen, people of God, all throughout Scripture, we see that some of the most significant fathers had serious flaws. Yet God used them to build families, to lead nations, and to pass down faith. This message today is not about pretending that we have it all together. It's about learning to trust God to do extraordinary things through ordinary broken men. So let's open our hearts today. Won't you turn with me to Psalm 103, verses 13 and 14. Again, that's Psalm 103, verses 13 and 14, and I will be reading from the NIV. As a father has compassion on his children, so the Lord has compassion on those who fear him, for he knows how we are formed. He remembers that we are dust. Listen, people of God, this draws a powerful analogy between a father's tender care for his children and God's compassion for those who reverence and worship him. And the imagery of a father loving and pitying his children conveys deep emotional care, protection, and concern. And in the same way, God shows mercy, patience, and compassion toward those who live in awe of him and follow in his ways. And the second part of that verse emphasizes God's intimate knowledge of human life. He knows our frame. He refers to his awareness of our physical and spiritual condition and imprints that we are dust. And that reflects the biblical truth that human life is fleeting and temporary like the dust in the wind. And this reminder encourages humility and trust in God's care, knowing that his love is steadfast and his mercy is enduring. So in summary, this particular passage compares God's love to a father's love for his children, and it highlights God's compassion for those who fear and worship him. And finally, it reminds us of our mortality and God's intimate knowledge of our condition. Amen. So from that, we learn that, number one, God sees the potential in imperfect men. If you will turn to Judges 6, verses 12 through 14, I'm going to summarize it, but when we turn to Judges 6, verses 12 through 14, we read that Gideon is hiding in fear when the angel actually calls him and refers to him as a mighty warrior. And then next, in 1 Samuel 16, in verse 7, it declares, "The Lord does not look at the things people look at. The Lord looks at the heart." People of God, God does not define us by our failures. He defines us by our faith. Gideon was insecure, afraid, and hiding, but God saw a leader in him.

And listen, if there are people who you owe an apology, then apologize. If you owe a debt, repay it and keep it moving. Amen? So allow me to get back on track and interject some practical advice. Number one, stop believing the lie that you have to be perfect. Simply be present, be humble, and be willing. Because the importance of a father's presence refers to that significant role of a father's physical, emotional, and spiritual involvement that plays in shaping a child's development. And this also includes adult children, because I know that there are several of you listening that have adult children. It refers to their well-being and their future. And it goes beyond mere supervision or discipline. It encompasses the steady, loving guidance that fosters emotional stability, resilience, and a strong sense of identity. A father's presence is the consistent, caring engagement of a father in his child's life, be they minors or adults, through daily interactions, emotional support, and moral guidance. And this helps children to feel safe, valued, and connected. This presence that we talk about mirrors the love and protection of a heavenly father, providing a model of relationship, authority, and care. And there are some key concepts that are involved here. Number one, emotional security. Because children that are involved with their fathers tend to have lower stress levels, better emotional regulation, and greater resilience when facing challenges. And then there's the moral and spiritual development aspect of it, because fathers who are present and engaged help children internalize values, discipline, and a sense of right and wrong, often guiding them in faith and character and moral and spiritual development. And then it also affects their self-esteem and their confidence. Meaningful father and child conversations and shared experiences boost a child's self-worth, which in turn influences their growth in wisdom, stature, and favor with God and with others. And then a father's presence sets an example of how to lead with strength, tenderness, and integrity, influencing a child's own future relationships and leadership. And that's with role modeling. And then there's a long-term impact, because both research and scripture agree that the quality of a father's involvement can affect a child's mental health, behavior, and life outcomes well into adulthood. Amen? So the importance of a father's presence lies in its ability to provide a stable, loving, and guiding influence that shapes that child's emotional, relational, and spiritual foundation for life. And listen to me. If you feel like you have fallen short in this area, invite God into your weaknesses, because your surrender opens the door to His strength. Invite Him into that situation or into that problem or into that barrier. When you call out to Him, He will listen and He will answer. And reflect on the ways that God has already used you despite your imperfections. Brokenness doesn't disqualify you. It positions you for dependence upon God. It positions you to turn it over to God and allow His wondrous, awesome, amazing power to work in your family, to work in your circumstances, to work in your marriage, in your finances, in your health, in your home. And I stand here today to encourage you, let Him work it out for you and trust Him for the outcome. Amen. And number two, God redeems our failures for His purpose. In Genesis 50 and 20, Joseph tells his brothers, "You intended to harm me, but God intended it for good." And in Romans 8 and 28, "In all things, God works for the good of those who love Him." Joseph's father, Jacob, was deeply flawed. He deceived, he played favorites, and sowed division into his own family. Yet, God used even these failures to shape Joseph into a man of destiny. And although some failures may have caused pain, when you surrender to God, they can also lead to healing, wisdom, redemption, and testimony of how God brought you out or restored your relationship or reconciled you back to your family. The best advice I can give here is own your past mistakes with humility and not guilt, because God will use that repentant heart. And if you are the father of adult children, talk openly with your children about where

0: talk to them about your mistakes and how God is changing you and working in and through you. And let your testimony be a tool for healing in your family. What the enemy meant for shame, God will turn it into a story of grace that glorifies him. Amen. And number three, God honors the father who walks in repentance. Luke 15 verses 20 through 24, and I'm going to read this from the NIV. The father of the prodigal son runs to embrace his child as he returns home, beginning with verse 20. So he got up and went to his father. But while he was still a long way off, his father saw him and was filled with compassion for him. He ran to his son, threw his arms around him, and kissed him. The son said to him, Father, I have sinned against heaven and against you. I am no longer worthy to be called your son. But the father said to his servants, Quick, bring the best robe and put it on him. Put a ring on his finger and sandals on his feet. Bring the fattened calf and kill it. Let's have a feast and celebrate. For this son of mine was dead and is alive again. He was lost and is now found. So they began to celebrate. And listen, in Psalm 51 and verse 17, a broken and contrite heart God will not despise. Men of God, repentance is not weakness. It is strength. And the father in the parable of the prodigal son modeled the heart of God, not by being perfect, but by being compassionate and quick to forgive. We are called to be quick to forgive. Fathers who walk in humility ask for forgiveness, and they extend it as well. And they model God's mercy in a very powerful way that extends far beyond that moment. So fathers, if necessary, ask your children for forgiveness where needed. This doesn't weaken your role, it strengthens it. You know, it takes a lot of courage to admit when we're wrong. It takes a lot of courage to ask for forgiveness, but that's okay. That is okay. Just do it when it needs to be done. Cultivate a heart of grace in your home and let your children know that you are a safe haven for them, that you are a safe place for them to run to and not to run away from. And teach your family how to fail forward, falling into grace, not into guilt. A father who represents that becomes a living example of the grace of God. And number four, God blesses the faithful, not just the flawless. Hebrews 11, verses 8 through 10, Abraham obeyed and followed, even though he made many mistakes. In Proverbs 20 and verse 7, the righteous lead blameless lives. Blessed are the children after them. Abraham lied twice, he doubted God, and he made some very poor family decisions, yet he was still called the father of faith. Why? Because he walked with God over time. God is not asking for perfection. He is asking for persistence. And the blessing doesn't come through flawlessness, but through faithfulness. Keep showing up. Keep praying. Keep attending, because your consistency matters more than your charisma. Trust God with the long-term outcome. Your faithfulness today will be the fruit that you bear tomorrow. And don't compare yourself with other fathers or with other parents. Run your race with your eyes on Christ. Faithfulness over time will leave a legacy far greater than the short burst of perfection. Every father, every person, but today we're talking about fathers, every father has a past, but by God's grace, that past could be a platform for ministry, not a prison of shame. God delights in using broken vessels to pour out his blessing, and your failures are not final when you place them in the hands of the Father. God is not done writing your story, so be encouraged as you walk in humility. Trust in his mercy and remain faithful. Your brokenness becomes a channel through which God's blessing will flow. Let your children see not a perfect father, but a redeemed one, one who points to them through his imperfections to a perfect God. And this week especially, reflect on one area where you have felt like a failure as a father. Bring it before God and pray and ask Him to redeem it. Redeem it. Look out to your spouse. Reach out to your children if needed to seek forgiveness or to just share your heart. And then recommit in walking in faithfulness, not perfection, day by day. From broken to blessed, God is still using you. Amen? Amen. Now we're just going to take a quick look at some famous biblical fathers. Here we're going to talk about Adam. He was the first father of Cain, Abel, Seth, and other children. And Adam illustrates responsibility and the consequences of the choices of parenting. And then Noah, he was father to Shem, Ham, and Noah demonstrates obedience and protective leadership, guiding his family through the flood. Abraham, known as the father of faith, he trusted God even when he was asked to sacrifice his only son, showing unwavering faith and the importance of passing spiritual values to our children. And then Isaac was Abraham's son and father of Jacob and Esau, and Isaac continued God's covenant promises and exemplified faithfulness and peace. Amen. Amen. So I just want to give a final word of encouragement to all of the fathers who are listening today, because God will continue to bless you and your legacy. Just remain faithful, remain obedient, and remain humble, and you and your family will reap the blessings of the Lord. Amen. Amen. Why don't you pray with me? Heavenly Father, we come to you today, O God, just giving you honor, giving you thanks, and giving you praise for each and every father today. God, we just ask that you give special blessings to these men and to their families. Lord, we just speak forgiveness, we speak peace, we speak humility into these precious vessels and into their families right now in the name of Jesus, Lord. And we owe it all to you. We just lay it all down at the foot of your throne as we give you all of the honor, all of the praise, and all of the things. And it is in the precious, matchless name of Jesus that we pray. Amen and amen. And to my sisters and to my brothers in Christ who have been listening, I just want to thank you for your continued support. Our prayer, praise, and testimonial line is now open at 412-744-6597 or 412-758-2370. Whatever it is that you are standing in the need of, won't you call us and allow us to pray on your behalf. Amen. And if you are listening to this broadcast, but you have not yet accepted Jesus Christ as the Lord of your life and have a desire to accept his call to salvation, won't you simply repeat this prayer after me? Heavenly Father, I come to you confessing that I am a sinner. I repent from all sin and ask for your forgiveness. I believe in my heart that Jesus Christ is the Son of God and that you have raised him from the dead. I confess Jesus as my Lord and Savior and believe that through his shed blood, I have eternal life. Come into my heart, fill me with your Holy Spirit. Lead me, guide me, save me, and change me so my soul can reach heaven. Lord, take my life and do something with it to build, uplift, advance, and glorify your kingdom. Father, this is my prayer in the name of Jesus. Amen and amen. And if for whatever reason you were unable to repeat that prayer, won't you call Apostle Lori Knox at 412-744-6597 or Apostle Myra Knox at 412-758-2370 and allow us to pray that prayer with you. Amen. Amen. 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Pittsburgh, Pennsylvania, with Dynamic Women's Ministry, empowering women for kingdom success. Amen. And as always, we love you in the Lord, and until next time, may God richly bless and empower you. And we will have our closing remarks from Apostle Myron Knox. Amen.
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2370. 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So why don't you pick up that telephone, call a prayer, praise, testimony, lines at area code 412-744-6597 or area code 412-758-2370. Well, neighbor, friends of mine, I urge and encourage you to sow a seed, send a seed, send a love offering. It is only by your prayers and financial support that we are able to continue to be on the ministry, on the air, every weekend, amen, to bring you the word from the Spirit of the Lord. If you be urged and encouraged to bless the ministry, won't you sow a seed, send a seed to P.O. Box 99404, Pittsburgh, Pennsylvania, 15233, or bless God, Cash App, Lori Knox, amen. Or bless God, Cash App Bishop Myra Knox, amen. We want you to know it is your prayers and financial support that keep us on the air, amen. So once again, excuse me, please Cash App Lori Knox 58, amen. Excuse me for my error, amen. That is Cash App Lori Knox at 58, amen. Or Cash App Bishop Myra Knox, amen. We need you to encourage us to bless you, to bring the word from the Spirit of the Lord. So,

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Amen. We love you. We're praying for you. Happy Father's Day. Chief Apostle Bishop J.G. Scared. Happy Father's Day. Amen.

Day, amen. This is Harvey Lewis, amen. And happy Father's Day global to all you men of God, all you fathers all over the world. Jesus loves you, and so do we. So, let's get a prayer, please. Testimonial lines now open. Pick up that telephone now. Area code 412-744-6597. Apostle Lady Knox is down in the trenches, humbly with her sleeves rolled up, willing to bombard heaven on your behalf, willing to get a breakthrough for those of you who are going through. Why don't you pick up that phone? Don't meet her. Beat her to the prayer line. And now, area code 412-744-6597. Or area code 412-758-2370. Amen. We urge and encourage you to bless this ministry. Amen. It is just your financial support, your prayers, amen, to reach heaven, amen, to allow us to bring you the word all entire week. Amen. So won't you cast at Lori Knox at 58, amen, or cast at Bishop Myron Knox, amen. We love you. We're praying for you. Continue to hold up the blood stained banner of Jesus. Amen. Well, in the meantime, between time, Jesus loves you, and so do we. We're praying for you. We believe the report of the Lord, that God be for you. Who can be against you? Amen. So we thank you. We bless you in the name of the Lord. And we look forward to hearing from you. Amen. Won't you write us, mail us? Amen. If you have a praise report, amen. Call in. If you have a testimony, call in. If you simply need prayer, call in. Much prayer, much power. Little prayer, little power. No prayer, no power. Amen. We love you. We're praying for you. And for all of you who are tuned in, we love you. Sister Jen down there in Liverpool. Brother Floyd and your wife, amen. We love all you saints. Sister Glenda, amen. I don't want to start name calling, but we love each and every one of you individually and collectively. So pray for us as we pray for you. In Jesus' name, amen. Amen, amen. God bless you. Once again, pray for your testimony online. Now, open. Pick up telephone down here. Code 412 744